0: 200 were sleeping rough outside. Legislation has now passed New South Wales Parliament to remove the use of good character references in the sentencing of perpetrators of sexual violence. The bill was amended by the Greens and Coalition, but Labor is expected to continue its push to remove good character evidence at sentencing for all offences. A proposal for a Trump Tower in Surfers Paradise has reportedly been scrapped, just months after a $1.5 billion deal was made. The 91-storey tower was set to become the nation's tallest building. Overseas, more than 20,000 people in London have attended a rally opposing anti-Semitism at the weekend. Around 30 Jewish groups supported the Standing Strong Extinguish Anti-Semitism event, which took place near the Downing Street residence of the Prime Minister. It was prompted by the recent stabbing of two Jewish men, an arson attack that destroyed four ambulances, and the petrol bombing of two synagogues. Reform UK and Conservative Party leaders spoke at the rally, but Labour Prime Minister Sir Keir Starmer was a no-show. Thousands of evangelical Christian teenagers and young adults from across Europe are expected to gather in central France this weekend for ECHO 2026, a youth event organised by the French Assemblies of God. 6,500 young people have already registered for the three-day outreach. In sport, a Broncos teammate has expressed surprise at any suggestions Rhys Walsh could be overlooked for the Queensland State of Origin team. The incumbent test fullback is in a battle with Kalyn Ponga to wear the Maroons' number one jersey in the series opener. Jesse Arthur is telling Channel 9 he's expected to see Walsh get the nod.
1: Rhys is obviously a class player and everyone knows that. I think Rhys I hope he gets named in the squad and brings that experience back into the Broncos side.
0: Origin begins on the 27th of May. That's the latest Vision National News. I'm Jaden James.
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2: 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Now, look, if you are a carer, perhaps for somebody in your family or somebody else in the community, then, well, Central Coast Council, they're putting on an information session for carers. It's happening at the Gosford Regional Gallery. Gosford Regional Library in Donaldson Street, the new library there. It's happening on Monday, the 18th of May. It's only an hour, 10 to 11, but they're going to be introducing you to the support that's available through the Carer Gateway. So I'm not sure whether you've heard of the Carer Gateway. If you haven't, this would be an ideal opportunity to bring yourself up to speed. There is support available and you may simply just not know how to access it. So it's an information session, as I said. It's at the Gosford Regional Library in Donaldson Street. You do have to book, but it's quite easy to do so. If you go to the Central Coast Council website, if you go to the What's On page, and if you just search for, get the full title of it here. It's Information for Carers at Gosford Regional Library. And you can book online or, look, simply, you can go to any library branch or ring up any library branch and they'll be able to book it for you. Or you can phone yourself, 4304 755. But if you didn't get that number, just ring any library branch of the Central Coast Council. They will be able to book you in. But yeah, that could be really useful, especially if you're new to this sort of thing, navigating your way through the bureaucratic jungle. Yeah, that's half the battle, isn't it? And if you're not sort of skilled at that, then you might be missing out on some of the benefits that are sitting there waiting for you. So, an information for carers, as I said, it's at the Gosford Regional Library in Donaldson Street, Monday the 18th of May, 2026, between 10 and 11 a.m. Ring one of the libraries, ring a local library, book your spot on that. That would be useful, I'm sure, if you're in that situation. Okay, let's get back to the music. It's Neon Feather with Here on Earth.

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0: Radio.
1: Fight My Fight For Me there from Citizen Way. Now, you know from all the promos and all the talk here on Rumour Central Coast that we're about halfway, not quite, but about halfway through the month of May, halfway through our mid-year appeal. And I'm just looking at the tally board. We've got a long way to go. Thank you to the 25 people who have made donations totaling, about $6,500, but that's less than 6%. Yeah, that's not good, is it? If we're trying to raise, $120,000 by the end of the month, we're at 5.39% funded, $6,000. We've got a very long way to go. And look, perhaps if I could just address a few words to those people who listen regularly to Rumour Central Coast, but who haven't yet made the decision to give. And we love having you. It's great. You are part of the Rumour family. And maybe you've listened for months, maybe years, and you've thought about giving. You felt that little nudge in your heart during past appeals. Well, what if today, what if this is the moment that you finally say, yes, I will. A first-time gift from you during this appeal, it's not just a donation, it's a declaration. A declaration that you believe in what God is doing through this radio station. You believe it's important that this ministry continue. So it's choosing to step from being a listener to being a partner. And who knows, this moment, it might be one that you look back at with joy, knowing 100% that it will help keep alive hope for countless others here on the Central Coast who desperately need to hear the hope that is in Christ. So look, if you're one of those people, you haven't contributed to previous appeals. As I said, you felt that little nudge, but it's not been strong enough to get you over the line. Perhaps today it is. Perhaps today God is saying, do it today. Do it today. And as we said earlier in the program, it doesn't matter how much. Don't think that your donation is too small to make a difference. God can work miracles with small amounts. So yeah, please, if you haven't yet made that decision to become an active partner rather than a passive listener, today is a day to do something about it. And you do something about it now, actually. You could ring 4367-4042. Or if you're near your computer, you could head on over to the website at rema.cc and make a secure donation there. Yeah, please do that. Let's listen now to Crystal Lewis with Trust Me.

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1: Just as he chose us in him before the foundation of the world, that we should be holy and without blame before him in love. Ephesians chapter 1, verse 4.
0: Rhema.cc, speaking words of love to you.
2: It's just gone 10:30 on this Wednesday morning. Hello to you. I mentioned about 5 or 6 minutes ago now that we're about halfway through our appeal, but looking at our tally, we're not halfway through the amount of money that we need to raise. And I was sort of putting out an appeal, a plea to those people who regularly listen to Rhema Central Coast, but haven't yet sort of crossed the threshold to become an active partner with us. Well, I've got Rick Broom, our station manager, in the studio at the moment, so we can quiz him on how the appeal's going, what his thoughts are, and what his hopes are for the next couple of weeks as we lead up to the big, big event at the end of May when we have our open day. So good morning to you, Rick.
3: Good morning, Phil. How are you doing today?
2: I'm doing very well. Thank you. The appeal doing very well?
3: Oh, it's off to a slow start. That's not unusual. It often takes a little bit of time to get traction and for people to just hear it enough times to say, oh, yeah, that's right, I must do something about that. And like most, we're all procrastinators. We all sort of think, I'll do that next week. I'll do that tomorrow. I'll do that, whatever. Really want to encourage people to get on board quickly.
2: Yes.
3: Don't leave it till the end of the month because actually we've got a few bills this month that we need to pay. So it'd be good if people could get in early rather than late.
2: Yeah. It reminds me of my history master. He used to hand out lines, 100 lines. I don't know whether school kids still have lines to do.
3: They're allowed to do that anymore.
2: Anyway, one of his things was because I was a good boy. But lots of kids in the class were told to write out 100 times, procrastination is the thief of time.
3: I think it's true because the thing is, when you put something off, it's constantly coming to your mind. So it's actually stealing your thinking because you say, oh, yeah, I've got to do that. And then, oh, yeah, I've got to do that. I've got to do that. So if you just do it, then you can move on.
2: Yeah, with a clear conscience.
3: Exactly.
2: Get on with the rest of your life.
3: And I mean, we want people to pray about it and by all means, but it doesn't have to take a month to pray. I mean, I generally find God can get to you pretty quickly when he needs to.
2: Yeah. And you might be wondering whether God is speaking to you. He speaks in a number of ways. It might be a Bible verse he gives you. It might be a conversation with somebody. And it sort of fits in with what Rick and I have been saying about making a donation to this ministry. Mm. It might be something that's said on this radio station. So, or it might be your conscience. God will use whatever it takes to.
3: Sometimes it's just a stirring in your spirit. I mean,
2: that's beautiful.
3: I don't know how to describe it, but you just know, and you know that you know that you know.
2: Yeah.
3: That I should do something. And I'm not just talking about with appeals, but you're in the shops and you see a lady struggling with the trolley and you just know you should help. Yeah. You just know you should, help me lift you, lift it up the stairs or whatever she's doing.
2: Yeah.
3: I mean, you just, when you get those promptings, we recognize them. We respond to them all the time. But it's funny how sometimes when it comes to giving money, we push it back.
2: Yeah.
3: We push it down because it's not comfortable at times. Mm. And I mean, fully acknowledging the times we're in. I mean, we had a budget last night, which.
2: Yeah.
3: So I'm certainly not happy about some of. It's going to hit a lot of people hard.
2: Yes.
3: And it's going to hit organizations hard as well by just the knock-on effect of all that. So, we get it that maybe you haven't got the spending money in your pocket that you had or that you thought you're going to have. Interest rates went up again last week. So we're fully aware of all that. But I guess my word is that affects us too. It affects Rhema as well, all those things. All our costs go up. I just want to encourage people to trust God. We're trusting him as our provider. But the thing is he uses his people to provide.
2: Yeah.
3: And we're doing everything else we can, obviously, in sponsorship and subletting space and all those things.
2: Yeah, the cost cutting, the usual thing that household budgets go through. Yeah.
3: We've pruned pretty much everything we can. I mean, you look around at times we're down to a stump.
2: must say the quality of the biscuits really is it's poor.
3: I'm sorry we've got to go over the nose frills pickies, but I mean, you cut where you can. That doesn't affect the broadcast.
2: And I was talking earlier about those people perhaps who think to themselves, oh, well, look, my donation, $10, $5, it isn't going to make a difference. So what's the point? But I was explaining that, you know, if hundreds and hundreds of our listeners just donated $5 each, it wouldn't make a huge difference.
3: Oh, it would. And it really is about a lot of people doing a little bit.
2: Yeah.
3: I mean, of course we love it when someone is blessed and they can give $1,000 or they can give $5,000 or $10,000, you know, whatever. We're blessed by those things. But it's really the day-to-day giving, the month-to-month giving, the annual gifts of so many people that make the difference.
2: And we have a number of people now who have joined the Legacy Builders program. Remind us of that.
3: Yeah, so what I'm encouraging there is, I mean, we get it that, you know, it's hard for people to come up with a large gift.
2: Yeah.
3: But if you spread it out over 12 months in monthly gifts or even weekly, that can become much more manageable. I mean, we're so used to that model with our Netflix subscriptions and our phones and, you know, even your electricity bills, a lot of us are, you know, paying them monthly.
2: Yeah.
3: So we're quite locked into that protocol of subscription.
2: Yes.
3: And so you can sort of look at Rima and say, well, look, you know, I'd love to give $1,000, but I don't have $1,000. But I could probably manage to budget for $100 a month.
2: Yeah.
3: And I could sign that up as a direct debit or a credit card or whatever, automatically come out, don't have to worry about it. And at the end of the year, I've actually given $1,200.
2: Yes.
3: Not the $1,000.
2: Yes.
3: You do that weekly, it's only like $25 a week.
2: Yeah. And it does mount up quite quickly.
3: And it does. And, I mean, our Legacy Builders has grown from early last year, around the 2,000, up to over about 7,500. So that's helped a lot.
2: Yes.
3: We need that to keep growing. And some of the tally we're at so far, this appeal, has been a couple of people that have subscribed to Legacy Builder.
2: Yeah, so because it's such a convenient way.
3: You just go to the donation page and you've got the option there of one-off gift or regular gift.
2: Yeah.
3: Tick the regular gift, enter the details, and it's done. And that... you then become a Legacy Builder.
2: Yeah. I won't say it's painless, but it makes it easy for people because, as you say, finding $500 or even $250 at this particular stage in the economic cycle, it's hard.
3: Could be a stretch.
2: Yeah, but if you can afford, you know, $10 a week, something like that. And look, the amount is between you and God. Don't let us influence you.
3: Oh, no, We had a Legacy Builder come on board only, I think, last month, and they're giving $4 a month.
2: Yes.
3: I mean, you go, okay, that's not a lot, but if everyone's doing that, that would all add up and it would solve the problem.
2: Yeah.
3: And I just bless that person that they could find $4 a month for us.
2: And that's sort of sacrificial giving because $4 is an odd amount. Why not five? Why not 10?
3: Well,
2: they've obviously thought and budgeted and thought, I can only afford
3: $4. It's all I can afford.
2: And you think,
3: good on
2: you.
3: That's the widow's mite.
2: It is, isn't it?
3: And God honours the widow's mite.
2: Yeah.
3: I just... do want to encourage people that don't leave it too late. And this appeal is not about buying fancy equipment or, you know, expanding. Or this one is about covering costs.
2: Yeah.
3: Our mid-year appeal is nearly always focused on covering costs. Now, we would love to get to a position where our Legacy Builders covered costs and the appeals were the gravy for this special stuff.
2: Mm.
3: But we're not there yet.
2: No.
3: We're moving toward it. Over the next few years, I'd love us to get there. But that's going to have to see Legacy Builders climb up to like $15,000-$20,000 a month, rather than the $7,500 that it's at now. So it's all valuable whether you're giving monthly, giving one off. The thing is, what value do you place on Rima?
2: Yeah.
3: What value do you place on being able to turn your radio on, jump in the car, whatever it is, and get that positive input, that, you know, Christian input into your life, hope building, faith building input into your life. If it wasn't there, what would you have on the radio?
2: Yeah,
3: and
2: what would that be
3: doing for you?
2: If you look at the secular news and newspapers at the moment, understandably, they are concentrating on all the upheaval around the world, and there's so much despair back here at home, social issues, economic issues, and there doesn't seem to be any hope anywhere, and it can be very depressing.
3: And we shouldn't be oblivious to those things. We shouldn't be ignorant of those. We need to know what's going on in the world so we can be praying. But we also need to feed ourselves with hope and feed ourselves with positivity and feed ourselves with encouragement. That's not the world's voice.
2: Correct.
3: But that's the voice of Rima.
2: Yeah.
3: Is that there is hope.
2: Yeah.
3: And we know who that hope lays in. And no one else is saying that message.
2: Yeah. Yeah.
3: So if Rima's valuable, you know, kick in.
2: And also, how can I put this delicately? Rick's now worried. even if you know, even if you've been a listener so long that you're just taking Rema for granted now because it's sort of like the wallpaper of your life, it's the backdrop, yeah. it's been there for so long. Look, just think of what Christian radio has meant to you over the years. There are people out there who are desperate, having the worst days of their life, having the worst months of their lives with health issues, economic issues, relationship issues. Think how much easier it would be in their life if they got to know Jesus Christ, who's, you know, their problems won't disappear overnight.
3: No.
2: But walking that journey with God and walking that journey with Jesus is so much easier. And you can help to put Jesus alongside those people. So it's not necessarily for you, but I'm sure you enjoy Rema. But it's those people who desperately need God.
3: Yeah.
2: So many on the coast.
3: We don't understand. I think sometimes we're a little unaware of how much people are hurting. And how much just a word in season can help.
2: Yeah.
3: I mean, we get those stories of, look, I heard one song and it just changed my whole focus for the day and turned things around. It's often the little things like that. And if we're out there 24/7 putting out that positivity, that hope, that message of the truth of Jesus, that he loves our listeners. He loves every one of our people who are listening. And he loves their neighbor and he loves their family who maybe aren't at the point where they're listening, but they need to hear about Jesus.
2: And those people we've been talking about, the hurting people, they are less likely to go to a church than they are to tune in
3: for sure.
2: to a radio because
3: for sure.
2: that's a huge big step. That takes courage and bravery. Yep. You've never been to a church for years or even at all.
3: Mm.
2: It's so much easier just to gently sort of paddle in the waters of Rema before you go to church.
3: It's a safe approach.
2: A safe approach.
3: And it's like it's non-threatening and people can take their time to soak in it and maybe it leads them to church, maybe it doesn't. But as long as it leads them to Jesus.
2: Yeah, yeah.
3: I mean, surely that's the priority.
2: And I think I've heard people say in the past that Rema is their church because they're perhaps housebound and for some reason can't get to church.
3: Yeah, there's quite a few. I mean, we still get words about our Sunday morning service that we put on air. That, yeah, thank you because I just can't get to church.
2: Mm.
3: And at least I've got that church service Sunday morning on Rema at 10 a.m.
2: Yeah.
3: So, yeah, I mean, there's so many good stories that we could be telling and you know, that we do tell and we have told. But the sad reality is it doesn't happen without the money.
2: No.
3: It all costs money. I mean, we've had, you know, anyone listening over the last week have heard all the little glitches and that we've been having on air. That all just came down to a problem with an NBN line up at our tower. You know, not something we could directly address, but if we could put different equipment and better equipment and that in place, we could possibly reduce some of that.
2: Mm.
3: But it did also remind me that, well, what would I do if there was no Rema at all? Like, okay, if we lost that connection completely, it was patchy, but at least it was there. What if it wasn't there?
2: Mm.
3: And I think we need to ask that. Yeah, we can take it for granted. 22 years on, you think we're always going to be here, and by the grace of God, I hope that is the case. But it doesn't happen without listener support.
2: No. And just getting back to the tally board, which I was telling our listeners about earlier, so far this month of May, 25 donors. Look, and I know that it's usually a last-minute rush, but we know how many roughly are listening each month. So as I've been saying throughout the morning, it's really an appeal to people who haven't given yet, first-time givers, however much, it does make a difference. And just cross that line. And as Rick was saying earlier, sometimes you just know it's the right thing to do.
3: Yeah,
2: it's a stirring in your spirit.
3: Yeah.
2: And you just know that God would like you to do
3: this. We don't want to twist anyone's arm. We're not going to manipulate. We're not going to push people. We leave that to the Holy Spirit.
2: Yeah.
3: And we just pray that people will be responsive to what the Spirit is prompting.
2: Yeah. So, look, perhaps as the day unfolds and you find some quiet time in your day, just pray about you know, what Rick and I have been talking about, pray for the ministry of Rema.
3: Yes, please.
2: And also ask God whether he's placing it on your heart that you should be a donor, even though you've never given before. Should you make that, I called it earlier, make that transition from being a passive listener to an active partner.
3: Yeah.
2: Cross that line if God is prompting you. But whatever you do, pray that there will be enough people out there who come forward and enable us to achieve our target.
3: Thanks, Phil.
2: Thank you, Rick. Been good having you here. Let's see if we can get back some music. We can. It's The Love I Have For You with Colton Dixon. Let's have a listen.

0: Yes, Colin Diggs with the love I have for you. 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
7: Thank God for the daylight.

Yeah, and that was Austin French there with Wake Up, Sleeper. Hope you're not sleepy this morning. Hope you're having a great day. Okay, the news at 11 o'clock. But before that, here's Leland with Count Me In.

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2: In this bulletin, Labor facing opposition over its changes to property tax and health officials quelling concerns over hantavirus. With the details, I'm Jaden James. The opposition and Greens have signalled they will oppose changes to property taxes outlined in the budget. Nelson Scott has more.
3: The Albanese government has handed down its fifth budget, promising to address inequity in the housing market and lower cost of living pressures. A minimum 30% tax on capital gains will kick in from July next year and on family trusts the year after. The changes will also mean negative gearing will be limited to newly built homes. But in order for the legislation to pass, the government will need support from another party. Green Senator Nick McKim argues the changes don't go far enough.
4: Labor has squibbed the opportunity.
3: The government claims the revenue raised from these measures will give all wage and salary earners an ongoing $250 tax offset. ACTU President Michelle O'Neill says the policy is the backing of her members.
5: It delivers better fairness for working Australians.
3: The opposition will back the offset, but will not support the property tax changes.
2: Nelson Scott reporting. The Property Council is warning the changes to taxation for the property sector will do little to address the real issue of supply. Chief Executive Mike Zorbas says we desperately need investment in new homes.
6: I mean, that is the only real medicine for our housing gap. You know, building more homes, more apartments, you know, even more social housing. This country has failed its housing exam, a big fat F for 30 years.
2: The budget also shows debt will hit more than $1 trillion. Unemployment will remain steady, but inflation is expected to hit 5% this year, before coming down next financial year. New research suggests almost two-thirds of young drivers admit to reading text messages on their phones while at red lights. The latest National Driving Behaviour Report has found drivers in Victoria are most likely to check their phone behind the wheel, while New South Wales drivers are the most confident.

And that was everything there from Safika. Safika, German-born. I think she lives in America, in California now. But German-born Safika with... it's gone. I've lost my place in the... Oh, everything, yeah. Safika with everything. What time have we got coming up to 10 past 11 on this Wednesday morning? We're going to be listening to Out of Eden now with Show Me.

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2: 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We've been addressing words this morning to those people who have been long-term listeners of Rhema Central Coast, but haven't yet made a contribution. Now, we understand why. We're not sort of getting at you or anything like that. We're just trying to encourage you to sort of revisit that decision not to contribute and perhaps cross the threshold and become a donor to Rhema Central Coast. So look, if this radio station, if Rhema, if it's ever met you in a moment when you really needed encouragement, maybe you were going through a rough patch in your life. Perhaps you were feeling lonely, depressed, anxious about something. If you've ever had that season where God felt really distant, then you already know the power of what happens on Rhema Central Coast every day. You've experienced it personally. That through Rhema Central Coast and through the airwaves, well, it's just a channel that God uses to speak to his people, to comfort his people, to reassure his people, to bring them peace, the peace of God. So today, we're inviting those people who've never made a contribution but been on the verge of doing so perhaps a couple of times to just take that next step. As Rick was saying earlier, sometimes you just know in your spirit that it's the right thing to do. Sometimes you just know that you should. So if this ministry, if it has blessed you, we're asking whether you would consider giving for the very first time. It doesn't have to be a large gift, as we've already said this morning. It simply needs to be a heartfelt yes. A yes that says, this matters to me, and I want it to continue for others, because I know it can make a difference in other people's lives. Yeah, and if you want to make a donation, it is so easy to do so. You can give us a ring now if you like, 4367 4042, or you head on over to our website at rhema.cc. Oh, and remember, as Rick was telling us earlier, doesn't have to be a lump sum donation. When you make a donation by phone or over the web, you have the option of making a one-off donation if you're in a position to do so. That would be terrific. But maybe you can't afford a lump sum at the moment. So you can commit to a monthly sum. And that's entirely up to you. It could be, as Rick was saying, it could be $4 a month. It could be $400 a month. Entirely up to you. But please, prayerfully consider it. As I said, if you've never made a donation before, maybe today is a day when God is saying, just do it. You know it's right. Just get on the phone. Okay, thank you for spending some time with us here at Rhema Central Coast this morning. Thank you for spending some time with me. We've got Focus on the Family, of course. They will be here in 7 or 8 minutes' time. Then we've got the news at the top of the hour. And then Linda will be here, and Linda will be taking you into the early part of the afternoon. But I'm going to leave you with the Wren Collective and Burn.

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7: I just had an overwhelming sense of the Lord telling me, Julie, if this struggle is helping conform him to my image, if it's making him into the man that I one day want him to be, do you really want me to remove that struggle? And that gave me a pause.
8: That's Julie Loos, and she's our guest today on Focus on the Family with Jim Daly, joined by Hilary Ferrer in studio to share about praying for our children. Thanks for joining us. I'm John Fuller.
9: John, praying for our children, no matter what their age, is critical at a time when the world is coming against our efforts as Christian parents to do the job we need to do. And we can get anxious about those things. I mean, I don't know how many pillow talks Gene and I had about the boys being out and all that stuff. But in the book of Philippians, the Bible says, do not be anxious about anything, but in everything, by prayer and supplication, with thanksgiving. That's an added little thing there. With thanksgiving, let your request be made known to God, and the peace of God, which surpasses all understanding, will guard your hearts and your minds in Christ Jesus. That is a lot right there, and it's all good to kind of lower that anxiety that we have. And we can take comfort in knowing that God is looking after our children, even when we think he's not. And we're going to discuss that today about how to pray powerfully for your children.
8: Yeah, and while the conversation is from a mom's perspective, I've got to say, as I went through the book, I thought a lot of good prayers in here for me to be praying for my kids. So lean in, especially moms, maybe grandmas as well, but all of us can benefit from what Hilary and Julie have to share. Hilary is the founder of Mama Bear Apologetics and is the chief author and editor of the best-selling Mama Bear Apologetics series. And Julie is a contributor to the series and is the mother of two married sons, and she's got two grandchildren. They've written 147 prayers for you to use, and some are serious, some are lighthearted. They're all very, very timely for you somewhere along the way in life. The book is called Honest Prayers for Mama Bears.
9: Hilary and Julie, welcome to Focus on the Family.
7: Thank you.
10: Thank you so much for having us.
9: Yeah, it's good to have you back. Good to have you here for the first time.
7: It's a pleasure.
9: Let's cover this. You interact with a lot of moms. I mean, that's the whole thing with Mama Bears, right? And so what were you hearing that gave you the idea for the book to say, okay, a lot of moms are asking about prayer?
10: Well, we've purposely made prayer part of every book that we've done, and I've involved Julie with it from the beginning because she's been involved with moms in prayer for so long. And so we're very, Julie and I were very purposeful in everything that we included in the book. Anytime it kind of got too much of a woe is me, we took it back to gratitude. Any kind of, it got a little too casual, then we went back a little bit formal with that reverence and awe for God. But I think one of the keys of prayer is being able to get all your yuck out first and then reroute your heart towards the truth. And so we wanted to be able to give moms the language, in their thought language, to where they feel like they can come to God in the same way.
9: That's really good. Julie, you had a couple of major influences in your prayer life. Tell us about that.
7: I did. My paternal grandmother was a huge influence in my spiritual life, and she was a praying grandma. I knew I could call on her to pray for me, especially during my college years. So she set that example for me. And then the Moms in Prayer Ministry was key in my life. I have served in that for over 20 years in different roles, and learning to pray specifically and scripturally is very instructive and very helpful to pray. And we've tried to share that with all of our mama bears and give them a way to pray. And I would say, to add on to what Hillary said earlier, when we were researching, beginning to write this book, we reached out to moms. We wanted to hear from them. What is on your heart? What would you pray? And so we collected those from a select number of moms that we reached out to get kind of our finger on the pulse. Plus, we had our own ideas. Mm-hmm. And when we started putting those prayers together, the thing that really struck both of us was how desperate the prayers were.
9: Wow.
7: How desperate they were. And so as we began going through them and editing and fashioning them, we used that heart of the moms to be honest about all the topics that we ended up praying for.
9: Hillary, your prayer life started pretty young. I was kind of surprised reading in the book, just, as a teenager, you really leaned into prayer.
10: Yeah.
9: Why? How? That's good.
10: Yeah, I did. I knew that I needed to pray. And so a lot of times I would start praying at night before I went to bed, and then found myself either with my mind wandering or going to sleep. And so I thought, well, if I write this down, then I can't like fall asleep or have my mind wander. So I have prayer journals going back from the time when I was about 11 years old. I would maybe have one prayer that was like written out on the front, and then I would have a list on the back. And I'll have to say, my lists were not very spiritual. So what I didn't do at that time was pray effectively. But what I did was I cultivated that heart of bringing to God what actually mattered to me.
9: Yeah, that's good. Julie, you mentioned a moment ago that desperation that you heard in these women, these moms asking for prayer. Yeah. Let's talk about that for a minute, because it's really interesting to me. I don't know if we men talk about a sense of desperation. Mm-hmm. We tend to roll a little more.
7: Okay.
9: So when I'm hearing that, I'm going, that's a big clue. Mm-hmm. When a mom and a wife feels desperate about something, that's not a good place.
7: No.
9: And it's almost like when that fear level goes up, so often with moms, control tries to compensate to give her a sense that she's okay, that, if God doesn't show up, at least I'm the backstop.
7: Right.
9: I mean, that sounds horrible.
7: Right. No, we want to be fixers, right?
9: But
7: and
9: isn't
7: we
9: it,
7: don't, right.
9: Yeah, I mean, that desperation, just explore that a little bit more about where that comes from.
7: Yeah, the culture within which we live has changed so much, and at such rapid speed. It's how do we deal with this, identity issues that, Hillary and Amy have addressed in the other Mama Bear book on sexuality, and it just came through. Mm. Even what moms are dealing with within their own personal lives, how do they find a sense of security in the Lord that they need first to even be able to parent their child well?
9: Well, that's it. That's the answer.
7: Right.
9: Find your source in God.
7: Right.
9: And then that will come down. The bad things will come down.
7: Right. And one of the things we purposely started with in the book was prayers for moms themselves. Mm-hmm. We wanted them to know it is not selfish to pray for yourself. You need to be able, drawing from a deep well of your time with the Lord, so that you can then, parent your own child well. And that was part of the desperation. How do I pray for myself? And we approached even praying to want to pray, even praying to want to read the Bible and remember it, So we tried to get really down and dirty and honest about it.
10: It's the prayers are not just, emotive, they're also instructive to remind yourself mm-hmm. of what is true. And I think that is such a huge part of prayer, is kind of preaching to yourself of mm-hmm. what you know to be true, because you have to keep reminding yourself. We look through all the Old Testament, all the New Testament, we have all these times of, I call them mandatory remembrances, where the Lord knows that we're forgetful. Mm. So how do I continually remind myself of the truth?
9: Mm. With that rest or that honesty that you're talking about, you point to King David in the Psalms as an example of honesty. Yeah. And that's probably true. That might be why mm-hmm. the Lord said he had a heart. Mm-hmm. after him, because he was kind of straightforward and honest.
10: Even there's with a lot of emo stuff going on there. Like, you
9: big
10: know,
9: failures.
10: He's a big warrior, but he's super emo too. And there's something that's freeing about that.
0: Yeah.
9: But in that regard, tell me more about his honesty in that way, in Psalms.
10: Yeah, I mean, you see some of the prayers that he has in the Psalms, I wouldn't dare to pray. And he's like, basically, you know, Lord, bring down the boom on this person and on that person. And destroy them, but not my will, but yours be done. And I know I'm a sinner. And so you see him kind of just that, it's like, I would say that maybe for him, for men, it might be more anger as opposed to women, who it might be more anxiety, but it's like those imprecatory psalms. It's like, there's a lot of honesty there that I don't even know if I would dare pray in my own prayer life. But at the same time, it gives us permission, which I think it's interesting to say, and this is something I do think is more of a woman thing than a man thing, that a lot of times women need to feel that they have permission to do certain things. And I think that honesty is one of the things they need to have permission. I'm walking with a girl through a really horrific divorce right now, and she keeps talking about how she, you know, just feeling empty and numb. And so I told her about some of my prayers that I prayed before, like this one time where I had if you were to look at me from the outside, it looked like my hands were up and my eyes were closed and I was praying. And I told her, you know what I was saying to God that whole time? Lord, I feel nothing. Lord, I feel nothing. I don't feel you, but I'm going to choose to praise you anyway. And everybody looking at me thinks I'm having this great spiritual experience, but I feel numb. And she said, you say that to God? I said, yes, I do. And she came back to me a couple weeks later and said, that was the most freeing thing. I've started praying those prayers to God, and I felt my anxiety just go away being able to express that to God. She didn't know she had the permission to express it like that to God.
9: Julie, what are some of the building blocks of prayer in the home, and what are some simple things parents can do?
0: That's a good question. I think it's something that we all need to explore and find out what works best for our family. But learning how to praise God in prayer has been one of the biggest blessings in my life, because as I praise him for his attributes, his characteristics, for who he is, it gets my eyes off of my circumstances and puts them on the God over the circumstances. And then I can draw on those characteristics of God as I pray. I can ask him to be my helper, be my provider as I pray different requests. Mm-hmm.
9: Julie, when you're praying that, mm-hmm. is that when you feel like you are rising above those bad situations?
0: Absolutely.
9: I'm thinking of the mom that's going, yeah, I've tried that. It didn't work. Mm-hmm. The mechanism of it, just describe that a little bit. I can remember mm-hmm. praising the Lord in a position, this is years ago. Mm-hmm. I was just I wasn't at peace with something. Mm-hmm. I just started praising the Lord, and it just like was a well, I mean, of confidence, of a sense of well-being that this will be okay. But I'm not sure everybody has had that experience to know that when you just begin to praise the Lord, thank him for where you're at, what you're going through, and then ask him for help in these certain areas, there typically will be a sense of peace.
0: Yes. And you know, the Bible says God inhabits the praise of his people. As we're praising him, he's there with us. And I think that's so key, because when the times come where you don't feel like you're seeing the answers to prayer, you have to rely on the character of God to know, okay, I might not be seeing what you're doing. You might not be answering the way that I want you to answer, but I know you're good. I know you're faithful.
8: And what we're talking about seems to have even greater import when teenagers come onto the scene. Now, I'd love to have in teens, but they kind of elevate your prayer life, don't they?
9: That's a good way to put it.
10: And
8: I think Julie, you were noticing the importance of grace and how that affects our prayers when our teens start to present some challenges.
0: Yes. And, you know, I think one of the things that we as mom, I mentioned this before, we tend to maybe want to be fixers and we want to come to our kids' rescue. And Hillary can talk a little bit more about the prayer about raging hormones. She was involved with that one. But one of the things, like during my teenage boys' years, I remember praying desperately for God to remove this particular struggle that they were facing, or one of them was facing. And I just had an overwhelming sense of the Lord telling me, Julie, if this struggle is helping conform him to my image, if it's making him into the man that I one day want him to be, do you really want me to remove that struggle? And that gave me a pause. And so I think that also approaches a lot of how we worked on the book. There are symptoms and things you want to pray for on the outside, but what is at the base of that? What's the spiritual struggle that we really want to pray about? What's the thing that the Lord would have in their character that we want to pray and then let him take care of the external things and the circumstances?
9: Let me ask in that same space, though, is some of that when the teenagers are acting out or not doing what you want them to do? I think some of that is that we take that as a reflection of us, and that heightens our sense of, well, I'm not that good of a mom.
0: Yeah.
9: I'm not that good of a dad. And that kind of compounds it, right?
0: Mm-hmm.
9: That, 'cause we start seeing it as our failure.
0: Right.
9: Our teens' failures are our failures.
0: Right.
9: And then going to the Lord with that too. Because usually there's going to be some of that in those teen years, because this is the first time we've been tested as Christian parents in that way.
0: Right.
9: And we start going, wow, we can't control these kids.
0: No.
9: And the Lord's going, yep.
0: Even more the reason to pray.
9: Yeah, I mean,
0: even
9: it's
0: more
9: true.
0: The reason to pray.
10: Well, some of that's kind of a natural thing that I think the Lord does. There is kind of a process of being able to release, and there's some natural things that the Lord has put into that process to allow us to release. And I think in a lot of ways that alleviates a lot of the pain and the grief that we might have felt were we to have the same relationship when they're 18 as we had when they were six, and we just never want them out of the house.
9: This kind of is in line with that, the prodigal child. I mean, some parents are dealing with some real severe issues, could be drug abuse or other abuses or addictions, and maybe runaway. I mean, children 16, 15 that have left the home out of frustration. You do cover that in the book about how to pray for prodigals specifically. And of course, young adults in their 20s that are estranged from their parents. How do you go about praying for those circumstances?
10: This is one of the ones where we actually reached out to someone who, there was a mom that I knew who had, I mean, years and years and years of a prodigal child. And she had let me know that she had notebooks full of prayers for him. And so I asked her, would you mind sharing some of those with me? And probably one of the hardest prayers that a mom can pray is that her child would hit rock bottom. Sometimes the only way to get someone's attention is for them to hit rock bottom. Like there's even a story I've heard before of some man who had the gift of giving. And there was some guy that came to him, was telling him a big sob story. He gave him some money for something, and he didn't pray about it first. And right after he gave him the money and the kid walked away, he heard the Lord in his head go, "I almost had him." Like saying, you just basically prevented him from hitting rock bottom. I almost had him.
9: Wow.
10: So even our good intentions sometimes can kind of step in the way if we're not praying, asking the Lord, what are you doing here first? And so those were some of the most honest prayers that we got. And I don't even mention her in the book because she asked to really remain anonymous. Her child has since finally come around and is walking again. But this is after years of drug abuse and alternate sexualities, all the different things. And he did come back and report to her basically, I don't remember having peace since, you know, X time when I was in your house. And that's what she prayed. Lord, rob him of any peace. Take away any feeling of peace that this sin might give him or this sin. Do not let any of these things satisfy him. And just kind of just praying almost that, this sounds weird to say, that godly distraction in the sense of getting his attention. And that totally worked. But man, is that completely against a mama's heart.
9: Of course. Yeah, let me ask you this in that context. Do you feel one of the byproducts of that kind of prayer life with the Lord about your prodigal allows you to interact with that adult child or teen in a way that you're not as hyper vigilant because the Lord has kind of eased that in you? Is that a byproduct of that? So actually, that begins to ease the relationship a little bit, rather than right. the harping, the, you know, the crimination of that, you know, have right. you, what are you doing now? Where are you? What are you smoking? You know, all of that stuff.
0: All that stuff, right?
9: Yep. So when yep. you're praying, I would think that, that one of the byproducts would be that you're more at peace.
0: Right.
9: I hope you have a good day.
0: Right.
9: You know, I'm praying for you.
0: And I think you even quoted at the beginning the Philippians passage, right? Which is one of my very favorite verses on prayer. Don't be anxious about anything.
9: Right.
0: But in everything, make your request known to God. So that's the first step. Go to Him, your source for strength and power. And then to remember that while you don't have to thank God for everything, you can thank Him in everything. What can you thank Him about? You know, Lord, you are still working in this situation. And then the end of that verse, the peace of Christ rules in your heart. And that has been, if I could encourage a mom or a grandma for anything, use your prayer time as a way to gain peace from God. That is going to be one
9: in your own heart,
0: mm-hmm. and you'll be a better mom for it.
9: Yeah, exactly. I think that's a great point. Hillary, what are some hindrances to our prayers being answered? You know, we often think, you know, A plus B gets me to C. You know, so the Lord says pray. Mm-hmm. So we pray with that expectation that He's going to answer that prayer very specifically to the way we would like it answered.
10: Yes. And so Julie and I talked a lot about this of like, what is God's responsibility and what is our responsibility? And I was actually just reading a book on the plane flight over here yesterday where the guy was quoting someone else, and I can't remember who he was quoting, but he says, without God, we cannot. And without us, God will not.
9: Hmm.
10: And I thought that's a really interesting way to look at it. It's like you act as if everything depends on you, and you pray as if everything depends on God. And so sometimes our prayers, if we want to treat it like a lucky rabbit's foot to bypass how, you know, I could pray all I wanted to, Lord, let me run in this marathon. But if I have a hard time making it up the stairs, you know, that's not a very realistic prayer to pray. God enjoys for us to participate in what He's doing. And He asks us to be faithful with, if He's putting something on our heart, to be obedient there. So I think if we're trying to bypass the sanctification process, then the prayer may not be as effective, because it's really not according to God's will, which is to shape for Himself a people who are purposely and intentionally obedient to Him, even when it's difficult.
9: Yeah, it sounds almost like the non-believer who says, Lord, I'll believe in you if you do this.
10: Mm-hmm.
9: And then he's got to do it,
10: yeah.
9: right? And then he's going, well, if you just take three steps,
10: mm-hmm.
9: you'll get to the same place, and you're still going to have faith in me, right?
10: Yeah.
0: I think there's still some, you know, there's some practical logistical hindrances to prayer as well as spiritual. And some of the practical are, do we really believe?
10: Mm.
0: That God hears our prayers? Are we too busy? Are we not disciplined enough to take the time to do it? Those are things we personally need to work on. And then the Bible speaks to unconfessed sin.
10: Mm.
0: We need to make sure that our prayer time includes confession, praying with wrong motives. I mean, that's something that God's been working on me. Are my prayers selfish-based or are they kingdom-focused?
9: Mm.
0: And we tried to get to that in some of the prayers, but those are hindrances that the Bible even speaks to.
10: Or praying where you don't have the intention of following through. Like
0: right.
10: if the Lord does show you, you're like, eh, I'm probably not going to do that. I think sometimes the Lord just,
9: What's good about that, it's rooted in humility.
10: Mm-hmm.
9: I mean, that's what that moves you toward as you pray in that way.
0: Yeah.
9: So everybody's getting closer to God's spirit and God's character.
0: Right. And do we even want to be confronted?
9: Because
0: in prayer, God will confront us about our own stuff, you know? And sometimes that might not be so pretty.
9: Yeah. Julie, you mentioned, I think, in the book about your grandmother and her prayer legacy and how that began to speak to your own heart about what will be mine. And I'm sure other women you've talked to, how do you create a prayer legacy? What does that look like?
0: Well, I would say, first of all, you got to start praying.
9: Well, that's
0: how
9: a good
0: are you
9: going
0: to create a legacy if
10: Step
0: you don't
10: one.
0: Start? Right.
9: What stuck out about your grandma?
0: She was faithful. I mean, I would see when sometimes I would visit her, she would be reading her Bible, she'd be reading her devotional, she would be praying. So she was modeling. She was mentoring me even in her modeling that. So that's one way to start. And I say you need to be purposeful in your prayer life. Two of the things that I think really help you start a prayer legacy is teaching your children how to pray. What, let them see you doing it yourself so you have modeled that before them, and then persevere. One of the things that I did speak to in the afterword about a legacy is that there are going to be seasons when you are dry and you do not feel like praying. And I would just encourage women, pray anyway.
10: And we have a prayer for that.
0: We do. And there's times when you're going to feel like, oh, you know, things are going pretty good. I don't think I need to pray. You still need to be praying. And there are times when prayer might seem like a duty to you, but my encouragement is to do it anyway, because as you develop that discipline, it's going to turn to delight and you're going to want that time with the Lord. And so start doing that and hand it down to your kids and train them.
9: I think that's great. I think we've whet the appetite for moms who are fast paced, a lot going on, but the reminder about building a prayer life, mm-hmm. a legacy of prayer. Mm-hmm. And you've done it here in this great book, Honest Prayers for Mama Bears. And it's been great having you both with us. Thanks so much.
10: Thank
0: it's been you. A pleasure. Thank you for letting us share about this.
8: Yeah. And as we've been discussing, prayer is such an integral part of our lives. And if you find yourself in need of grabbing on to God a little bit more often during this busy season of parenting, if you need a little more encouragement, get a copy of the book from Hillary and Julie. It really does, as Jim mentioned, really capture the heart of building a prayer legacy through your motherhood. The book is called Honest Prayers for Mama Bears. Look for that book at a local bookseller or online retailer. 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I'm John Fuller.
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8: On the next Focus on the Family, you'll hear an incredible story of how one couple stepped up to make a difference and inspired their small church to adopt 77 children. 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
3: In this bulletin, tech giants facing revenue losses if they don't comply to new rules, and the New South Wales public transport ticketing system to get an overhaul. With the latest news, I'm Gareth Stafford. Tech giants could be fined just over 2% of their revenue if they fail to strike content agreements with news organisations. The Albanese government argues companies like Meta, Google and TikTok need to pay for the journalism used on their platforms. Communications Minister Annika Wells says failure to do so will incur penalties.
4: And we believe it's only fair that large digital platforms contribute to the hard work of journalism that enriches their feeds and that drives their revenue. The news bargaining code is no longer working effectively. We are fixing it.
3: Legislation will be introduced in federal parliament over the coming months. Megan Quinn has become the first female secretary of the Defence Department, replacing Greg Moriarty. Ms. Quinn has had a long career in the public service, holding senior roles in a number of government agencies. Her five-year term as head of the Defence Department will commence next month. The Opal ticketing system in New South Wales is getting an $800 million upgrade. Changes will allow commuters to tap on or off with any combination of Opal debit or credit cards and also introduce a new digital card. Transport Minister John Graham says it will provide passengers with better real-time information.
5: That problem of ghost buses, buses that appear on the app, appear online but don't appear in real life, will come to an end as this technology rolls out on buses. It'll make a big difference.
3: Information screens will also be installed on 5,000 buses with a new Opal 2.0 app to be launched. Melbourne is set to lose its position as the opening race of the Formula One season. Eddie Summerfield reports.
6: The first race of the Formula One season is one of the most prized on the calendar, a position held by Melbourne the past two seasons and for all but 2 years between 1995 and 2019. Planet F1 is reporting drafts for next year are already being put together. The season is slated to start in Bahrain on March 14. It'd see the Australian race pushed back to April 4, the third round of the season.

0: isn't hate, that's love.
1: The Christian Legal Center says his case raises serious concerns about freedom of speech and religion and a disproportionate response to his lawful comments. To sport, and in the AFL, Hawthorn coach Sam Mitchell is keeping his plans for Collingwood's Nick Daicos close to his chest. The Hawks are riding a 6-game winning streak heading into Thursday night's game against the Pies. Mitchell says one option could be putting Finn McGuinness onto Daicos, a tactic that's worked in the past.
2: He obviously did one really good job a couple of years ago, and that's something we know we've got in our kit bag. But just because it worked once doesn't mean it works again. Nick has developed his game, and even though he was a star from his first game he played, he's improved as a player year on year. We certainly need to have plan A, B and C for Nick Daicos.
1: The Pies are set to welcome back their captain Darcy Moore, but have opted to rest Scott Pendlebury, the 38-year-old veteran coming off a massive game on Anzac Day, but having only 5 days to recover. That's the latest Vision National News. I'm Gareth Stafford.
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Good afternoon. I'm Linda with you on Rima Midday every Wednesday from 12 till 3, and it is great to have your company today. I hope your Mother's Day was a wonderful day of love, laughs and family. And for those who do find it hard at this time, I do pray that the Lord is close to you, comforting you, and His grace sustain you. And for all, God's richest blessings for the year ahead. And now, taking us into the afternoon, you were just listening to Joel Vaughan with Testify, and it was Miles Minnick with New Birth. And up next, we have Soul Tattoo by Plus One.

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5: 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Call in 16 Dyer Crescent, West Gosford. We would love to have you here, love to chat and show you around. And coming up for you next, it's One True King with The Nails.

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1: Today's big question, does God really exist?
2: Whether God is actually there or not is the most important question we can ask, because the answer to this question determines the answers to all other questions. I asked myself this when I started thinking for myself. That's when I was 14. I'd been brought up as a Christian, but one night I said to God, "It's time for me to know you for myself. So God, if you're really there, and if you love me and have a plan for my life, then please wake me up at 2:31 a.m. I went to sleep pretty much straight away, and then suddenly I was awake as if someone was pushing me and turning my head towards my clock. The time? It was 2:31 a.m. That event set me off on my own journey of discovery of who God was for myself. But I believe that God reveals himself to us in many different ways. So here's some other ways. God uses the existence of beauty and the design of the natural world around us to reveal himself to us. Why is there something rather than nothing? And where did that something come from? Why is it that there appears to be clear evidence of design in nature? And why is there such beauty and, you know, when you look around you, it's not just boring greys and browns? Next, each one of us has an inner guide that we call our conscience. Why is it that, as a generalization, across most cultures on earth, there's a basic common morality? Most people seem to aspire to a higher kind of love and morality that goes beyond merely the survival of the individual or even the group or society. Why? And for me, it's also clear that the Bible has a divine origin. When you consider that it was written over a period of 1,500 years or so, and by different authors who wrote 66 books, the Bible is amazingly uniform in the one story it tells, and particularly about the coming and the work of Jesus Christ. And finally, Jesus Christ himself is the greatest revelation of God and the greatest evidence of his existence. To me, there's no reasonable explanation for the coming and the impact of Jesus of Nazareth other than his origin from God. As I see it, there's also something else. I also believe that God exists because his existence helps me to make sense of everything else around me. The world is exactly the way you'd expect it to be if what he says about it is true. Knowing that God exists has helped me move on to the next most important question. What is God like? And I found him to be a wonderful, loving, and caring God. And that's made all the difference in my life.
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0: We know how it is. 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
1: 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Coming up next, two great messages, John Reddick with No Fear and Passion 2024. Bless God.

Don't you love it when your pay hits your bank account? Money just sitting there waiting to be spent. Then you start paying all the boring stuff. Mortgage, rent, electricity, petrol, rates, groceries. After that, there's not much left for any of the fun stuff. Well, our mid-year appeal is like that. Nearly all of it goes on the boring stuff of the day-to-day running of Rima.cc. There's very little left, if any, for the fun stuff of new content or new equipment. But just like you, if we don't pay those boring things, it can get pretty ugly pretty quickly. Try going a week or two without paying rent, petrols, groceries, and as you know, it gets very uncomfortable. It's the same for us. Boring as all those bills are, they add up to over $500,000 per year. That's over $10,000 each and every week. And if we don't keep on top of them, it gets ugly. So please, give to our mid-year appeal so we can keep out of the ugly and move into the fun of bringing you new programs, new services, and new opportunities. Make sure we're here to stay. Let's stop just surviving and

0: capital gains tax discount and limiting negative gearing deductions to new home builds. The federal government argues the reform is needed to boost housing supply for first-home buyers, but Liberal leader Angus Taylor says the government has lied to Australians.
1: Higher taxes on small businesses, on homes, on savings. This is going right to the heart of aspirational Australia, and I think it is a war on aspiration. It's an assault on aspiration in this country.
0: Family trusts will also face a 30% minimum tax rate from July 2028. Meanwhile, the federal government has failed to hold up their end of a funding agreement for a major Queensland highway. More than $800 million was allocated in the federal budget to complete Stage 2 upgrades to the Bruce Highway, equating to 50% of the required funding, despite previously agreeing to an 80-20 split with the state government. Queensland Transport Minister Brent Mickleberg says it's just one of the many examples of how Queensland is being overlooked.
2: The federal government needs to come to the party when it comes to funding these major infrastructure projects, whether that's road or rail. And what we saw in the federal budget last night is a failure to do so.
0: Brisbane's Lord Mayor is also claiming that the Prime Minister doesn't care about the River City. In a statement, Adrian Schrinner says Brisbane has been overlooked in the federal budget compared to Sydney and Melbourne. Research shows Australian children are suffering from social jet lag due to their dependence on screens. A University of Queensland study has found for every hour a two-year-old uses a handheld device, their sleep time is delayed by 30 minutes. Experts say the effects of shorter and poor sleep can have serious consequences on a child's development. Overseas, the UK Prime Minister maintains he will get on with governing as calls grow for his resignation. Nine reporter Hannah Sinclair has the details.
3: Four ministers have resigned and almost 90 MPs are calling for Sir Keir Starmer to quit, but the British Prime Minister telling his cabinet the Labour Party has a process to challenge the leadership that hasn't been triggered, so he's going to get on with governing. 110 MPs are backing Keir Starmer despite bad local election results for the party last week. Victorian-born MP Catherine West leading calls for a leadership contest, but potential contenders are keeping quiet. A replacement candidate would need 20% of the party's support to force an election.
0: Hannah Sinclair reporting. Around 600,000 New Zealanders, representing 10% of the population, don't have a church in their local area. They include suburbs in all the nation's biggest cities, according to Ben Mai, manager of the Auckland Church Network. He writes in the New Zealand Christian Network that church planting is the solution. He says it remains one of the most effective ways to reach people not yet connected to faith. Mr. Mai says new churches engage new generations and new residents. Organisers of the March for Jesus in Belfast are anticipating their largest crowd yet, with hopes of drawing 15,000 participants on Saturday. They will march through the Northern Ireland capital to City Hall. The family-friendly and non-political event was revived 2 years ago. In the AFL, St Kilda star Nazaia Wanganeen-Malera has been sidelined for at least 3 more weeks after suffering a calf strain. Saints co-captain Callum Wilkie will be given every chance to face Richmond on Sunday. And in the NRL, the PNG Chiefs are believed to be looking at Australian rugby to boost its playing roster, targeting Trayvon Pritchard and his brother Caden. That's the latest Vision National News. I'm Jaden James.
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0: That was Forrest Frank with God's Got My Back. And first up this hour, Terry Ann with Honestly, We Just Need Jesus. And amen to that. It's great to have your company this afternoon. You are with Linda on Rema 94.9. There is so much going on. This week is Families Week. And a little bit more about that later. And if this isn't the first time you're listening to Rema, you will know it is time to thrive in our mid-year appeal. And next week is National Volunteer Week. And I love that this is right in the middle of our appeal because the majority of people involved with Rema are volunteers, just like myself. And Wednesday next week, Volunteering Central Coast Expo is happening at Erina Fair. Now, it's on the ground floor near the library and it's from 10 a.m. to 1:30. And Rema will be there, so go and say hello to Rick, our general manager, and any others that may be with him. And while you check out all that options and opportunities to volunteer here on the Central Coast, you can have a nice chat to us at Rema. And maybe you can do something here for us. That would be fantastic. Up next is Toby Mac with Made to Love.
1: 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I know it's over 'cause my feet have hit the cold floor. Check my reflection, I ain't feeling

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1: Interested in volunteering? 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

Ricochet with Maranatha, and before that we had Josiah Queen with Can't Steal My Joy. Now, did you know Focus on the Family are promoting Families Week this week? 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And here's Afrobeats with Bless the Lord. Then we'll have Vanessa Levine with Door of Your Heart. Bless

0: your love.
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1: 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Men and their sons still have the biology of hunters. You'll see it most when a man is in nature. He slows down. He becomes aware of the veins in a leaf, the wind in the trees, the way the light reflects off water, the pace of twilight. He becomes calm and grounded. Nature offers men an ambivalent hospitality. It receives you, but isn't interested in your credentials or your prowess. It lets you be you. This calms and quietens and grounds men. 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And this is where they most deeply connect with themselves and each other. 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Indigenous Australians have not lost this wisdom, and white Australian men are rediscovering the importance of nature in healing our frazzled souls. I'm Richard Fay for the Centre for Men, helping men become real.

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2: Hi, this is Rick Broom with an update on our mid-year appeal. We're off to a bit of a slow start with just over $6,000 coming in over the first third of the month. That's just 5% of our target, so we have a long way to go. But I do want to thank every one of you who has given already. I love that you've been so prompt. A couple of people have embraced the idea of becoming a monthly donor, which is also great. We really do need to reach our $120,000 target, and it would be so helpful if you could give your gift early in the month rather than leaving it until the end. We do need the money to come in now to pay a couple of large bills we have coming up this month. I know costs are high for everyone right now. They're high for us too. But if everyone does what they can, then we'll have no trouble reaching the goal. Let's not think survive, let's think thrive. So please pray and give what the Father is prompting you to give. Don't put it off. Pray today and then give. Thanks for being part of the Rema Central Coast family. We appreciate each one of you who are on this exciting journey with us.

0: on me.
1: That was You Never Gave Up on Me, The Afters. And before that, Jamie McDonald and Lauren Daigle with Desperate. And top of the triple play, Seth Schlitter with Already on the Way. Now, we have begun our mid-year appeal. Yes, that is on the way too. It is time to thrive. From humble beginnings 24 years ago, we have had seasons of just surviving and also seasons of thriving. But these last couple of years, it has been quite a survival, and we believe it's time for Rema to thrive, because we want you to thrive, our community to thrive, our local churches, businesses and organisations to thrive. And we are more than just a radio station bringing music. Just check out our website, rema.cc. So much on there for you, and so much coming up, and so much for you to take part in, and just so much for you with the articles and good information. 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Heading up to the 2 o'clock news, it's Mercy Me with To Not Worship You.

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2: In this bulletin, the aftermath of the federal budget, it's screen time affecting their sleep, and NRL players pushing for origin selection. With more, I'm Gareth Stafford. The federal government claims property taxes need to be reformed so young people can compete with investors. The capital gains tax has been reined in, while negative gearing will only apply to newly built homes. The opposition argues Labor has made the changes to pay for its spending measures. But Deputy Prime Minister Richard Marles says the reforms will help create a level playing field for first home buyers.
3: The next generation is able to access the Australian dream of owning a home, and that's why we moved down the path that we have. And so this will mean that new home buyers coming into the housing market are not competing in for properties with property investors.
2: The budget also shows debt will hit more than $1 trillion. Farmers are describing the federal budget as a mixed bag for the agricultural sector. Farmers are exempt from changes to the capital gains tax discount and taxes on family trusts. The National Farmers Federation says the move eases the burden of handing farms over to the next generation. But President Hamish McIntyre says a lot has still been left on the table.
4: We are in a situation where we've been advocating strongly for the importance of nation-building industry and infrastructure like the inland rail that obviously has been put on hold now and is very frustrating.
2: Also in the budget, $2.5 billion has been set aside to fund recovery from future natural disasters. Excess screen time is robbing preschoolers of sleep, harming their development. More from Gabrielle Hodson.
5: A University of Queensland study has found more than half of all children aged 0 to 6 are spending more than the recommended maximum of an hour a day of screen time. Further study has found that for every hour a 2-year-old spends on a handheld device, their sleep is delayed by 30 minutes. And by age 5, almost 40% are using those devices in their bedrooms. Researchers have told News Corp early childhood is one of the most rapid periods of brain development, with much of that happening during sleep, and even small reductions in slumber can lead to poorer learning outcomes as well as emotional and behavioural difficulties. Gabrielle Hodson reporting.
2: The emergence of Reform UK as the dominant Conservative Party in Britain would see a revival of Christian traditions. After the weekend council elections, the party now controls 26 councils across the country. One of them in Kent County has already moved to bring back

0: The 37-year-old is a contender to replace injured halfback Tom Dearden for Origin 1. Harrigan says Cherry Evans is made for Origin.
1: I've been privileged enough to play under him before as a leader, and mate, he epitomises what that state's about, and he's led us through some tough times and some great series that people probably didn't expect Queensland to win as well.
0: Game 1 is in 2 weeks' time. That's the latest Vision National News. I'm Gareth Stafford.
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3: Hey God, it's me.

Good afternoon, Rimmer Midday with Linda on the beautiful Central Coast. You've just been listening to Sons of Sunday with God Did and Kirk Franklin, Do It Again. Thank you for your company today. I hope your afternoon is going well. And whether you've been us all day or just popping in during a break or maybe you're driving somewhere, it is great to have you with us. In today's busy world, our hectic schedules and the constant demands on our time, they make it difficult to prioritise what is truly important, and that is connecting daily with our family. And that's why Focus on the Family have assigned this week Families Week and have created a free, that's it, free download titled 52 Weeks to a Stronger Family. Each page contains faith-affirming biblical principles that will help you do what no one else in this world will ever do as well as you. Build a lasting, thriving faith in God in your child's heart. As Deuteronomy 6, 6 and 7 says, "And these words that I command you today shall be on your heart. You shall teach them diligently to your children and shall talk of them when you sit in your house and when you walk by the way and when you lie down and when you rise." So turn your car rides, family trips, mealtimes or bedtime into family faith conversations that will transform the way your child and children understand God and sees the world. Check it all out, families.org.au. And here's a golden oldie. It's Rhonda Gunn with God is God.

0: 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Hi, I'm Chuck Swindoll. I think you know who I mean. Not celebrities or stars or people in the limelight, but those who have quietly impacted each of us. Here's a little test. Stop and think. Can you name the Secretary of State 10 years ago? How about the Heisman Trophy winner of 5 years ago? A Nobel Prize winner a year ago? You know, I can't either. You will never, ever forget, however, the person who taught you to read or helped you buy your first car or listened as you wept over a broken relationship. Funny, we may call them little people, but they're big people.
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You were just listening to Mark Siegel and Cecina with The Call and Elevation Worship with Alleluia. And it's National Volunteer Week next week, right in the middle of our mid-year appeal. And you know what the majority of people at REMA are? Volunteers. Volunteers, you know, keep this country running. And apparently there are millions of us. If you have some time and think volunteering would be a good fit for you, next Wednesday, the 20th of May, Central Coast Volunteering has an expo at Erin Affair. It's on the ground floor near the library and it's from 10 a.m. to 1:30 p.m. And you'll be able to see all opportunities along the Central Coast of places that need you. So REMA, we will have a stand there. So while you check out all these opportunities, head over to REMA and say hello. Our general manager, Rick, should be there and he would love to have a chat with you. Let's go to All the Things, Katie Hurst. We'll have a scripture for you, a word from a couple of our volunteers, and then we'll have Wave Walker by Citizen Way.

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That was God Ain't Done, Miles Minnick and Sam Rivera and DJ Mal Ski. And before that, Hannah and Paul McClure with Even Though I Walk. It is coming up to 3 o'clock, so time for me to bid you farewell till next Wednesday. And if you're out and about on the roads, be aware the 40-kilometre school zones are in place till 4 o'clock. Church on the radio this Sunday, the 17th at 10 a.m. is Coast Community Church at Tumby. And let's thrive. Yes, it's time for us to more than just survive. We were made to thrive. 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We are more than just music. 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There is so much on offer there. Are you single? Between 35 and 55? 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And there are always great articles of interest, but oh, so, so much more. 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Safe and secure, and remember, it is tax deductible. And you can also use a phone app, Rema CC. My quote for you this week, it is from Mother Teresa. We don't have to be extraordinary in any way. I can do what you can't do. You can do what I can't do. And together, we can thrive. No, that was my little bit. She says, and together, we can do. But I thought I'd put it to our theme, we can thrive. So please take care, read the Bible, talk to God, and let's thrive.

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1: 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Even though I'm a bit fat at the moment, I know eating well will help with my mental well-being. I take supplements for my gut health, I go to professional supervision once a quarter, and all of these things help me grow in my mental well-being, and in my opinion, they are all equal and valid ways of getting help and healing. 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
3: In this bulletin, tourism exit fees to rise, unions welcome the federal budget, and an AFL assistant endorsed for bigger things. With more, I'm Gareth Stafford. The tourism industry is raising concerns the federal budget will hamper Australian travellers and international visitors. The Albanese government will increase the amount it charges people who depart Australia. The passenger movement charge will rise to $80, up from $70. Tourism and Transport Forum Chief Executive Margie Osmond says there's little evidence the increase will go back to the industry.
4: There needs to be that willingness to spend something. You know, you can't just keep looking at the tourism industry as a bit of a fluffy nice to have. It's not a fluffy nice to have. It supports regional communities throughout Australia.
3: The new exit fee will take effect from January 1 next year. Unions have welcomed an annual tax offset which will be given to all Australian workers from next financial year. The measure is worth $250, which equates to $4.80 per week and will be paid at tax time. The government will fund the offset by money raised from changes to capital gains and negative gearing. Australian Council of Trade Unions President Michelle O'Neill says it's an important reform.
5: This is a budget that delivers better fairness for working Australians. It's also something that makes a huge difference in terms of being able to rebalance our system so that we don't tax workers and the wages that they have more than we tax wealth.
3: Housing groups are worried the federal government's property tax changes could reduce investment. A veteran support group says it was blindsided by the government's decision to end funding support for them. Invictus Australia says the organisation is now facing an uncertain future unless the decision is reversed. Chief Executive Michael Hartung says they've had a good relationship with the government since they were established.
6: We're recognised globally as that leader, and a lot of other nations are looking to us for our experience and advice. So our relationship has always been really positive, and it's only the news yesterday evening that would make us think otherwise.
3: Invictus is a global organisation founded by Prince Harry and Sir Keith Mills in 2014. More than 20,000 people in London have attended a rally opposing anti-Semitism at the weekend. Around 30 Jewish groups supported the Standing Strong Extinguish Anti-Semitism event, which took place near the Downing Street residence of the Prime Minister. It was prompted by the recent stabbing of two Jewish men, an arson attack that destroyed four ambulances, and the petrol bombing of two synagogues. Reform UK and Conservative Party leaders spoke at the rally, but Labour Prime Minister Sir Keir Starmer was a no-show. Thousands of evangelical Christian teenagers and young adults from across Europe are expected to gather in central France this weekend for ECHO 2026, a youth event organised by the French Assemblies of God. 6,500 young people have already registered for the three-day outreach. To sport, and in the AFL, Collingwood coach Craig McRae has emphatically endorsed one of his assistants to replace Michael Voss at Carlton. Hayden Skipworth is considered amongst the leading contenders for the Blues role, which was vacated by Voss yesterday. McRae says Skipworth is highly regarded at the Magpies and ready to take the next step in his career.
7: Just his strategy is really good. His people management is really good. The way he owns a room, he's really well organised. He's so curious. He's always bettering himself, constantly looking for a better way. He travels to better himself. All these things. He's got a lot of experience now.
3: Ken Hinckley isn't ruling out going for the job after finishing up at Port Adelaide last year. That's the latest Vision National News. I'm Gareth Stafford.
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8: 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The weatherman

0: We're in a national park with sunset access restrictions. Sunset will be at about 5:04 this evening. 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Stay tuned, our Techno Gadget Report. It'll be all about the Dog-a-Soffy button. Yeah, it's an on and off button for companion dogs. Yeah, dogs can actually push the button when you ask them to, if you teach them to. And we're going to be talking about a city's heartbeat, getting a bit of a rhythm boost in Gosford. Also, have you ever wondered if your phone could basically live your life for you while making you look much more articulate than you actually are? We'll be talking about that a little later as well. It is 6 minutes past three.
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0: That was Don Reddy and Young Chris with Too Serious. You're on 94.9. It's 9 minutes past three.
1: Rima Central Coast traffic update.
0: And the freeway's looking pretty good. 43 minutes to Jillaby from Wirunga. Not too bad considering it's a little wet out there. There's a little bit of traffic starting to push into the Doyleson Crossroads from all angles, but nothing too bad. Good run down to Camwell from Jillaby across to Norahville and back. You do have about half a K traffic coming into Minnesota Road from the west. If you're heading into Wyong, you've got probably 300 to 400 metres of traffic heading south, 100 metres heading north in towards the station. On Wyong Road, I'd say you've got 300 to 400 metres of traffic heading up to that northernmost Reliance Drive roundabout. And it's a fraction slow heading into Chitaway Road from the north, but nothing too bad. And a good run down to all the way through to pretty

much, Shelley Beach. And back, heading south at Arimba, you've got an accident on the Pacific Highway. At the moment, I'd say 600, 700 metres of traffic heading south towards Chitaway Road. Take it easy if you're heading down there. Then you've got a fairly good run into Gosford. From Wyoming back to the Twin Roundabouts, you've got a few hundred metres of traffic there. It's a little slow coming into Etna Street on Mann Street in Gosford from the north. 200 metres of traffic there, 100 metres heading north into Etna Street. And, well, the rest of Gosford, not looking too bad. Mann's Road over at West Gosford, it's slow from Dell Road up to St Philip's Christian College. Heading south to the peninsula, 300 to 400 metres of traffic heading through Point Clair, then a good run to Woi Woi. Empire Bay Drive, it's slow around the primary school, particularly from the Wards Hill roadside. Avoca Drive, not looking too bad at the moment. Charles Kay's moving well. Same with Terrigal Drive and Central Coast Highway. If you're heading down the hill from Carryong, that first big bend as you go, like you've just gone past Woi Woi Road, first big bend, there's an accident down there, so take it easy if you're heading that way. Not much traffic around it, which is good news. Then you've got a pretty good run down through West Gosford, East Gosford. Things slow down a little bit coming into Albany Street through to pretty much Henry Parry Drive. Then you've got a pretty good run from there all the way back up to Doyleson.

0: with Testimony. It is 16 minutes past three, and now it's time for the Techno Gadget Report. And today it's all about the Dogger Sophie button. It's an on and off button for companion dogs. Have you ever wondered if your furry best friend wants to join the smart home revolution? Well, scientists at the Open University, they created a sweet wireless gadget that lets pups manage home electronics. The Dogger Sophie button, it was built specifically for canine eyes and paws so they can nudge lights or fans on and off. It uses a blue pad because dogs see that colour well, and it works up to 40 metres away from the plug. And one kit costs around $130 Australian. The project took years of research to ensure that it felt comfortable for their noses and their feet. Yeah, well, it started as a tool for service animals. Any pet can now use it to make their lives easier. Cool, right? Yeah, it's a cool way to make our human-sized world feel more inclusive for the four-legged people in our lives. The inventors don't want dogs to feel left out of modern technology. It's a real downer that they usually can't reach the switches, but this changes everything. Making the world accessible for pets is a huge win for everyone. Now, Rover, would you turn the kettle on for me, please?
1: Woof, woof. You know, I'm not a dog. I'm a mouse.
0: Yeah, just turn it on, would you, Micro? Coming up next, Dante Bowe and Mary Ann J. George with Kid Again.

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3: 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It's always been good for a laugh in movies and television. Nervous relatives gathering in an attorney's office for the reading of the will of a deceased, very rich relative, hoping they've been granted an inheritance. Did you know, if you are a Christian, that you have been granted an inheritance far greater than any on earth? You have been made a member of God's family, a fellow heir of Jesus Christ, set to inherit all the riches of the Father for all eternity. 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

0: That was DC Talk with a song called Jesus Freak. 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
1: Remar's Central Coast weather update.
0: Man, we've had a bit of wet weather today. The Bureau's going for showers tonight. The mercury peaked at about 22 on the coast today, and tonight we'll see lows of around 13 degrees in Gosford. The thermometer's sitting on 17 degrees in Gosford, 16 at Mangrove Mountain, 18 at Nora Head, and 16 at Palm Beach. Tomorrow we can expect showers with a top of 19 around Gosford, and then a shower or two for Friday with the mercury rising to around 20 degrees. And don't forget, it is our mid-year appeal. Yes, time to thrive. 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
1: Remar Central Coast traffic update.
0: The freeway is still moving pretty well. 44 minutes to Jillaby from Warunga, and a bit of water on the freeway in spots, so take it easy. Up around Doyleson, a little bit of traffic from all angles, but nothing too bad. Good run down to Camwall from Jillaby. Across to Norville, you do have a crash over at Halloran. It's just past the airport, heading towards Warnervale, so take it easy. Then you've got a little bit, I'd say, 200 metres of traffic coming into Minnesota Road. Another 100 metres or so coming into Walker Avenue at Canwall. Then you've got a fairly good run across to Moss Avenue. And, well, actually, you've got a good run all the way to Norville. But if you're heading back the other direction, there is a crash at Moss Avenue. That's if you're heading west. So take it easy over there. Heading down to Wyong, 600 metres of slow-ish traffic down towards the station. And about 100 metres of traffic heading north on the Tuggerah Strait into Johnson Road. 100 metres of slower stuff coming in towards the station at Wyong, just on the Wyong side of the Wyong River. And I'd say you've got 300 to 400 metres of traffic heading northwest between the two Reliance Drive roundabouts. It's a little slow from Arimba Creek down to Chittaway Road as well. And then you've got a pretty good run across to Shelley Beach and back. Heading down to Gosford from Arimba, things are looking mostly okay now in Gosford. Racecourse Road has about 300 metres of traffic. You've got 400 to 500 metres on Showground Road, both into the Gosford High School roundabout. It's a little slow from Dane Drive to Mann Street. That's on Donison Street in Gosford. And over at West Gosford on Manns Road, you've got traffic from Merrinie Road all the way up to St Philip's Christian College. It's a little slow off the Central Coast Highway round to the Ambo Station on Brisbane Water Drive. Then you've got a few hundred metres of traffic at Point Clare. Then a great run to and through Woi Woi. Empire Bay Drive's looking good now. You've got 700 metres of traffic from Mount Pleasant into Davistown Road over at Yatalunga. And Charles K Drive, Terrigal, busy from the top end of the high school right up to the scenic highway. Terrigal Drive and Ocean View Drive not looking too bad at the moment. And Central Coast Highway from Carryong moving fairly good down to, well, the roundabout just past the Brian McGowan Bridge there. Things get a little slow from there round to almost White Street in East Gosford. And then a little bit of traffic through Erina, nothing too bad. From there, you've got a great run back up to Doyleson.
4: Oh, that smells unreal.
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0: Up next, we've got Don Cephas and Boots Green with a song called 100. It is 26 minutes to 4.

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That was Lakewood Music with I've Got the Victory. It is 18 minutes to four. And have you ever wondered how a city's heartbeat gets a bit of a rhythm boost? Well, local leaders are officially kicking off the primary phase of revitalising a major green space in the centre of Gosford. Yeah, the initial part of this transformation involves tearing down the existing building in Kibble Park, known as Park House, to make room for a more inviting atmosphere. While this progress is sweet, some areas like the community parking lot will be out of bounds starting from Monday. City officials promise that the impact on nearby shops and people will stay low while they aim to finish this specific stretch by the end of June. The project follows a community-led roadmap. Yeah, that's what council calls it. Yeah, it's the perfect way to deflect from the fact that this is a council-led upgrade being paid for by local ratepayers. And it's designed to foster better safety and social connections for everyone, they say. If you find the temporary closure a bit of a down-up, well, just remember, these upgrades are essential for the growing region. So council says. I mean, who doesn't want a lovely park where there used to be a lovely park. Yeah. The goal is to turn the area into a vibrant hub where residents can relax and stay linked to their surroundings, kind of like they can now. Yeah. So let's rip those trees down and start all over again. Yeah. Personally, I see this as a huge waste of money. While so many people are living on the street, we're going to turn a park into a park. Stay tuned for more updates as the fences eventually come down. Coming up next, we've got Jackie Velasquez with All My Soul.

If ever there was a time when people needed to know that there's a God in heaven and that he loves them, it's now. There's so much bad news around, so much fear and uncertainty. We want people to know there is also good news, the good news. As our community struggles through economic, social, and moral upheaval, we want to be a ministry that shows up. None of us need to go through this alone. We're standing alongside you. We have the desire and the vehicle, but we need the fuel, and that's your financial support. Will you give so we can keep on speaking the good news into our community? Together, we're moving people from not just surviving, but to thriving. Go to rema.cc or call 4367 4042. Please do it today.

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1: Rema Central Coast traffic update.
0: And the freeways still looking pretty good. 44 minutes to Jillaby from Warunga. Up around Doyleson, you've got about half a K traffic heading south on Wai Road, 400 metres heading south on the Pacific Highway, and 400 metres heading north on the Pacific Highway into the crossroads, and a good run down to Camwall. In the other direction, you've got just over half a K of traffic heading up to Lake Haven Drive. From Jillaby, fairly good run through to, the Pacific Highway. That's at the end of Sparks Road. Then you've got traffic through to Walker Avenue. From there, a fairly good run to Noraville and back. Heading into Wyong from the north, only 200 to 300 metres of traffic heading in towards the station. Same goes heading north on the northern side of the Wyong River, with probably 200 metres of traffic up by Johnson Road at the moment. Wyong Road, it's a little slow from Kingsford Smith Drive down to Bundilla Parade. Then you've got a fairly good run over to Shelley Beach and back from Arimba down the Pacific Highway to Gosford. All is well. In Gosford itself, Racecourse Road's got probably 200 to 300 metres of traffic into the Gosford High School roundabout. 300 metres on Showground Road. Actually, there's probably a bit more. You've got traffic from just before the station right up to the Gosford High School roundabout there. And from Dane Drive through to Mann Street, it is slow on Donison Street. Mann's Road West Gosford, you've got traffic from before Dell Road up to St Philip Christian College. It's a little slow off the Central Coast Highway through to the Ambo Station at West Gosford. Then a good run to Woi Woi and through Woi Woi. Empire Bay Drive looks good. Avoca Drive, if you're heading west from sort of Greenway Chapel area, it's just a fraction slow across to Davistown Road. Over at Terrigal, Charles K Drive, busy from halfway up the hill to the Scenic Highway. And Central Coast Highway, fraction busy coming into Woi Woi Road at Carryong, then a little slow over the Brian McGowan Bridge around to sort of White Street, East Gosford. Looks like there's been a prang on Henry Parry Drive just up above where Tommy's Cafe is, near that bend there. Just I'd say it's before you get to Joseph Lloyd Close, so it's heading sort of south-southeast. And further round on the Central Coast Highway, things are looking pretty good through Erina, slow through one part of Forrester's Beach. It's up past Bellevue Avenue. You've got probably 500 metres of slower traffic, then a fairly good run back to Doyleson.
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That was Hayley Jones with Crazy Good. It is 3 minutes to four. We've got Citizen Way up next with a song called Evidence. But first, you know what I overheard Jono asking Farmer Jimbo yesterday? He asked, how long does it take to grow the bird seed into birds?

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2: In this bulletin, wages data released, drivers admit to checking messages behind the wheel, and another sand product recalled due to contamination concerns. With more, I'm Gareth Stafford. One Nation argues changes in the federal budget will promote communist-style wealth distribution. One Nation leader Pauline Hanson claims Labor is punishing aspirational Australians.
3: I see this as nothing but communism taking over and redistributing wealth. We're not incentivising people to want to get ahead in this country, to go and work hard, save your money.
2: The government will use some of the money it raises from the changes to investment taxes to go towards a modest tax offset. From the next financial year, all wage and salary earners will receive $250 as part of their annual tax return. Wages have risen 3.3% over the year to March, a slight reduction on previous figures released in December. Public sector salaries continue to grow faster than those in the private sector, although the gap is narrowing. Homeowners are being warned their property might not be worth as much as it was even a few months ago. Domain data shows the monthly auction clearance rate has fallen to 53% in Sydney and 58% in Melbourne. Property prices are likely to be falling when clearance rates drop below 60%. Drivers are being encouraged to put down their phones while behind the wheel to give the road their full attention. The latest National Driving Behaviour Report has found almost a third of young drivers are still checking notifications within minutes of receiving them. Road Safety Week founder Peter Fraser says it's not just motorists who play a role in reducing the distractions.
4: As passengers, we can play a very active part in improving road safety outcomes by actually talking to the driver and saying, get off your phone if they're touching it or using it.
2: The report found drivers in Victoria were the most likely to check their phone behind the wheel. A popular children's play sand has been pulled from the shelves at the Reject Shop after testing detected traces of asbestos. Parents are urged to stop using the HTI brand scented sand and return it to any store for a full refund. The children of two Christians held in Chinese jails say President Trump has told them he will raise the imprisonment of their fathers during his visit to China this week. The son of Hong Kong Christian businessman Jimmy Lai claims the US leader is the only person who can save his 78-year-old father, who was convicted of national security offences. The daughter of Zion House Church founder Pastor Ezra Jin said the president pledged to raise his case ahead of a summit with President Xi Jinping. The pastor was among 30 people arrested in raids on his church last year. A large ancient statue discovered in Egypt would represent the pharaoh who Moses faced in the Book of Exodus. Archaeologists say there are strong indications it depicts Ramses II, who is believed to be the pharaoh who ruled Egypt at the time. The 2-metre statue is in poor condition. To sport and in the NRL, North Queensland has explained why one of its biggest names will miss Magic Round. Fresh from breaking the Cowboys' all-time games record, Jason Tomalolo has been rested for Saturday's game against the Roosters. Coach Todd Brayton says his star prop just needs a breather.
5: He's been battling a few things over the past couple of weeks. He's been getting injections. You know, he's played 10 games straight. Given the amount of games he's played and the way he plays, we've made a smart decision based on what's ahead of us over the course of the rest of the season.
2: Meantime, the PNG Chiefs are believed to be looking at Australian rugby to boost its playing roster, targeting Trayvon Pritchard and his brother Caden. That's the latest Vision National News. I'm Gareth Stafford.
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6: Well, we've had a bit of a cloudy, wet day on the coast and the Bureau's going for showers this evening. The mercury peaked at about 22 on the coast today, and in Gosford tonight we'll see lows of around 13 degrees. It's currently 17 degrees in Gosford, 16 at Mangrove Mountain, 19 at Nora Head and 16 at Palm Beach. Tomorrow we can expect showers with a top of 19 around Gosford, And then a shower or two for Friday with the mercury rising to around 20 degrees. And stay tuned, coming up later in the Drive Time show, we're going to be, well, talking about your phone and if it could live your life for you while making you look much more articulate than you actually are. You're on 94.9, winding down with Mick, and it is our mid-year appeal. 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

0: That was We the Kingdom with Rescue Me. You're on Rima 94.9. 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
1: Rima Central Coast traffic update.
0: And things are slowing down on Fraction on the freeway. It looks like there's a slow spot just at Moonee Moonee, heading up outside of the Hawkesbury River. At the moment, it's a 45-minute trip to Jillaby from Warunga. Up around Doyleson, things aren't looking too bad at the moment. You've got a good run then down to Campbell from Jillaby across to Norraville and back. Things are looking pretty good. Tiny bit of traffic coming into Walker Avenue from the west. Heading into Wyong from the north, no issues. From the south, things are looking good. Wyong Road, no major problems there either. Or actually a little bit slow coming into Tumby Road from the east. I'd say you've got about 350 metres of traffic there at the moment. Heading down to Gosford from Arimba on the Pacific Highway, things look good over at West Gosford on Mans Road. Things aren't too bad there either. Good run down

to, well, actually, the first bit of Brisbane Water Drive round to the Ambo Station. It's a little slow. Only a tiny bit of traffic through Point Clair, then a good run to Woi Woi. South out of Woi Woi, no issues. Empire Bay Drive, it's looking good. Avoca Drive, same. Charles K, Terrigal Drive and Ocean View Drive all seem to be moving well. And the Central Coast Highway, just a fraction slow for a few hundred metres coming into Woi Woi Road up there at Carryong, then a good run down to the Brian McGowan Bridge where it slows down just a little bit through to East Gosford. From there, you've got a fairly good run up to Forrester's Beach where it slows down again for about a kilometre up by Bellevue Road. And from there up, you've got a pretty good run all the way back to Doyleson.

That was Tyron Wells with Highs Get Low. It is 14 minutes past four. And have you ever wondered if your phone could basically live your life for you while making you look much more articulate than you actually are? Well, Google is dropping a massive tech upgrade called Gemini Intelligence. It weaves artificial intelligence right into the heart of Android. These sweet new tools can jump between different programs to handle chores like booking exercise sessions or loading your grocery orders from a simple photo. A cool feature named Rambler, it'll be cleaning up your messy voice recordings by scrubbing out all those awkward pauses and repetitive words while you talk naturally. Yeah, we all do that sometimes, apparently. Yeah, the system can even handle filling out boring digital paperwork by safely looking at your past activity. Yeah, they say safely. Looking at your past activity, that is, if you give it the green light to do so. Your web browser is also getting smarter with capabilities to condense long articles and handle appointments automatically starting this June. Newer handsets will be the first to get the upgrades before they roll out onto watches, vehicles, and even glasses later this year. And if you're thinking, oh, I've got an older handset, but, you know, it's still within the 7 years of, security updates, well, you'll probably just get the security update. I'm afraid you probably won't get the good juice. Coming up next, Riley Clemens with a song called Healing. You're listening to 94.9. Good afternoon.

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That was Newsboys with He Reigns. You're on 94.9. It is 26 minutes past four, and it is our mid-year appeal. Yes, it's time to thrive. While big gifts are great and always welcome, it's really everyone doing their little bit that will get us to our target. 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

0: That was Grayson Reed, Fight For You. You're on Rima 94.9. 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
1: Rima Central Coast weather update.
0: And we've had a bit of a cloudy, wet day today. A few little sunny periods in there. The weatherman is going for showers this evening. The mercury peaked at about 22 on the coast today. And tonight we'll see lows of around 13 in Gosford. The mercury sitting on 18 in Gosford, 15 at Mangrove Mountain, 19 at Nora Head and 15 at Palm Beach. Tomorrow we can expect showers with a top of 19 around Gosford and then a shower or two on Friday with the mercury rising to around 20 degrees.
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0: The freeway is still moving pretty well considering there's wet stuff out there. It's not doing too bad. It's a 44-minute trip to Jillaby from Warunga. Up north around Doylestown, you've got nearly half a k traffic heading south on the Pacific Highway. Then you've got a fairly good run down to Camwell. From Jillaby across to Noraville and back, still slightly slow coming into Walker Avenue, just a little teeny bit. And heading down to Wyong at the moment, you've got about 300 to 400 metres of traffic heading into the station area. It's a fraction slow also on the Pacific Highway, heading north up towards Johnson Road on the Tuggerah Strait. I'd say a couple of 100 metres of slower traffic there. Wyong Road, not looking too bad. Probably half a k traffic in front of Mingara heading down to Tumby Creek Road. Arima to Gosford on the Pacific Highway, all is well. From Wyoming back the other way to the Twin Roundabouts, you've got about 400 to 500 metres of traffic there. And in Gosford, Racecourse Road has 300 metres of traffic coming into the Showground Road roundabout. From Dell Road, it is slow on Mans Road all the way up to St Philip's Christian College, and it remains a little slow through to the Twin Roundabouts. Heading down to the peninsula, coming off the Central Coast Highway, lots of traffic around to, Sunnyside Avenue, then a couple of 100 metres of traffic at Point Clair. From there, great run into Woi Woi. It's only slightly slow on Blackwell Road from Park Road down to Farnell Road, and lots of cars between Railway Street and Rawson Road if you're on Ocean Beach Road. Empire Bay Drive looks good, same with Avoca Drive, Charles K, Terrigal Drive and Ocean View Drive. And Central Coast Highway, it is slow coming off the freeway through to Woi Woi Road at Carryong. Then again, just before you get to the Brian McGowan Bridge, you've got traffic all the way over to pretty much around where the pool is at Gosford there. And from there, you've got a fairly good run up and through Foresters Beach all the way to Doylestown.
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0: Now we've got Commando and Abel Chungu with a song called All In. You're on Rima 94.9. It is 25 minutes to 5.

That was One House with What a God. It is 17 minutes to 5. And now it's time for our life hack of the day. Cool tips to make life easier, better, simpler, or more fun. And today's life hack is all about, well, pumping up your tyres on your car. 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Yeah, check and adjust the pressure regularly to grab all those sweet benefits. Hey, if you've got any awesome life hacks, please send them in. Just email mick@rema.cc. Coming up next, Hillsong Worship with a song called Our God is Love. You're with Mick on the Rema Drive Home.

0: That was Kate Thompson and Neon Feather with a song called Grateful. You're on Rima 94.9. It's 10 minutes to 5.
1: Rima Central Coast traffic update.
0: And the freeway still moving pretty well. 44 minutes to Jillaby from Warunga. No issues in particular anywhere. Up around Doyleson, things are moving swell. No issues down to Camwell from Jillaby across to Noraville and back. Just a little bit of traffic coming into Mountain View Drive, then again into the Pacific Highway and Walker Avenue. In each case, only 100 metres or so. And only a couple of hundred metres heading into Wyong from the north. But the Tuggerah Strait, it does have about 700 metres of traffic heading north up to Johnson Road. Wyong Road, it doesn't look too bad. Just a fraction of traffic from Rimba Creek, rather, down to Chittaway Road. And then you've got a fairly good run down through Tumby to Shelley Beach. From Arimba down the Pacific Highway to Gosford, all is well. In Gosford, Racecourse Road, it's got about 250 to 300 metres of traffic into the Gosford High School roundabout. Mann Street, just a little busy. And over at West Gosford there, you do have traffic from somewhere between Nels Road and Meronee Road all the way up to St Phillips. Or actually, it's almost all the way up to Showground Road, sort of on and off again there. Good run down to the peninsula right now. Woi Woi on Blackwall Road, you've got a bit of traffic down to, I'd say, Farnell Road. And it's a little slow on Ocean Beach Road from Victoria Road down to Rawson Road. Empire Bay Drive looks good. Same with the Voker Drive, Charles Kay. Terrigal Drive starting to get busy just past Macca's towards EV Church. And Central Coast Highway from Carryong, good down to West Gosford. Slow over the Brian McGowan Bridge through to East Gosford. Then things speed up a bit and you've got a good run back to Doyleson.

That was Bella Taylor Smith with Forever and Amen. You're on Rima 94.9. It is 4 minutes to five. Up next, Nara with the story. But first, I'm going to tell you, my mate Jono, he told me that his mum used to take him everywhere when he was a kid, but he always found his way home again.

Hi, this is Rick Broom with an update on our mid-year appeal. We're off to a bit of a slow start with just over $6,000 coming in over the first third of the month. That's just 5% of our target, so we have a long way to go. But I do want to thank every one of you who has given already. I love that you've been so prompt. A couple of people have embraced the idea of becoming a monthly donor, which is also great. We really do need to reach our $120,000 target, and it would be so helpful if you could give your gift early in the month rather than leaving it until the end. We do need the money to come in now to pay a couple of large bills we have coming up this month. I know costs are high for everyone right now. They're high for us too. But if everyone does what they can, then we'll have no trouble reaching the goal. Let's not think survive, let's think thrive. So please pray and give what the Father is prompting you to give. Don't put it off. Pray today and then give. Thanks for being part of the Rema Central Coast family. We appreciate each one of you who are on this exciting journey with us.

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1: In this bulletin, a Perth man facing more charges, plans for a Trump Tower development on the Gold Coast scrapped, and a premiership-winning NRL coach announces his exit strategy. With more, I'm Gareth Stafford. Treasurer Jim Chalmers is defending controversial tax changes included in the federal budget. Labor has broken key election promises by removing the tax discount on capital gains and limiting negative gearing to new builds. Family trusts will also incur a 30% tax rate. Jim Chalmers has told the National Press Club the reforms are needed to fix a broken system.
2: In the decade to 1999, average house prices and full-time incomes grew at around the same rate. In the decade since then, that link has been broken. House prices have risen by more than 400% since 1999, more than twice as fast as average full-time earnings.
1: Opposition leader Angus Taylor has labelled the latest budget as an attack on aspiration. A 20-year-old man accused of plotting a mass casualty terror attack in Perth is now facing a further six charges. Jason Joseph Michaels faced the Magistrates Court via video link this morning. The six additional charges include possession of violent extremist material, objectionable material, and bulletproof clothing. The case has been adjourned for 8 weeks. Plans for a controversial Trump Tower development on the Gold Coast have been scrapped. Chloe Affleck reports.
3: The 91-storey Trump Tower, set to be built in the heart of Surfers Paradise, was first announced in February with the billion-dollar deal to become the Trump Organisation's flagship project in Australia. But those plans have now been scrapped just 3 months after a deal was signed between Gold Coast developer Altus Property Group and the Trump Organisation at Mar-a-Lago Resort. The organisation says Altus failed to fulfil its obligations. However, the developer has denied the claims, telling the Australian Financial Review the Trump brand was becoming increasingly toxic in Australia. It comes after a petition to stop the Trump Tower garnered more than 124,000 signatures.
1: Chloe Affleck reporting. There were dozens of anti-Christian incidents across Europe last month. That's according to the Observatory on Intolerance and Discrimination Against Christians in Europe. It recorded nearly 40 anti-Christian hate crimes in April. They included violent attacks during Easter services, church vandalism, desecrations, arson cases, and assaults on clergy and worshippers. France, Germany, and Italy had the most incidents. Christian high schools in the UK are being forced into allowing the use of gender-neutral pronouns and expressions in French exams. All 16-year-old British students can now use gender-neutral French terms in writing and speaking exams of the usually gender-sensitive language. That's despite them not being formally recognised or widely accepted in French-speaking societies. To sport, and in the NRL, Ivan Cleary has announced he's calling time on his illustrious coaching career at the Panthers. The four-time premiership winner will step aside for his assistant Peter Wallace at the end of the 2027 season.
4: I feel like it's definitely the right thing for me, my family, and also the club. Part of being a coach and a leader is you kind of gain an intuition over many years, and I feel really strongly that this is the right time. For me to step aside.
1: Cleary began his coaching career at age 31 in 2006 with the Warriors before taking charge of the Panthers between 2012 and 2015, and then again from 2019. And in golf, Rory McIlroy has abandoned his practice round ahead of the US PGA Championship due to a toe injury. That's the latest Vision National News. I'm Gareth Stafford.
0: Rima Central Coast weather update.
5: We've had a pretty cloudy day on the coast, a few sunny bits and a few drips and drops. The Bureau's going for showers this evening as well. The mercury peaked at about 22 on the coast today, and it'll drop to around 13 in Gosford tonight. It's currently 17 degrees in Gosford, 15 at Mangrove Mountain, 19 at Nora Head, and 15 at Palm Beach. Tomorrow we can expect showers with a top of 19 around Gosford, and then a shower or two for Friday with the mercury rising to around 20 degrees. And stay tuned later in the Drive Time show. 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

0: 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You're on Rima 94.9. 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
1: Rima Central Coast traffic update.
0: And things are still looking pretty good on the freeway. 44 minutes it'll take you to get to Jillaby from Warunga. Up around Oyleton, things are looking okay. Good run to Camwell, Jillaby to Noraville and back. No major issues there. Just a fraction slow coming off the freeway in towards the airport. Heading down to Wyong, things are all right. If you're sort of heading from the Wyong Golf Club up towards the Johns Road roundabout at Wadalba there, things just get a little slow into, that would be Lukalaka Road up at North Wyong. And heading north into Wyong, you've got 150 to 200 metres of traffic. Heading up to Johnson Road on the Tuggerah Strait, another 150 metres heading north in towards the station. And Wyong Road, it's looking mostly okay. A little bit of traffic heading west, just in front of Westfield Tuggerah, but nothing to write home about. From Marimba heading south, you've got probably 300 metres of traffic into Chitaway Road, then a good run through to Gosford. In Gosford itself, Racecourse Road only has 150 metres of traffic into the Gosford High roundabout. And Dane Drive now, a little busy getting out onto the Central Coast Highway. Mans Road, West Gosford, things look good over there. And a fairly good run round to Point Clair. Then you've got about 400 metres at Point Clair heading south on Brisbane Water Drive. On Ocean Beach Road, you've got traffic from Railway Street down to Rawson Road. That's in Woi Woi. Blackwell Road, a little slow down to Allfield Road. Empire Bay Drive looks quite good right now. Same with the

Baker Drive. Charles K is busy from halfway up the hill to the scenic highway. Terrigal Drive, it is busy from, before you even get to the Macca's roundabout up to about EV Church before that clears. And Central Coast Highway from Carryong, good down to West Gosford, slow over the Brian McGowan Bridge round to around Frederick Street at East Gosford. Then things look pretty good from there all the way back up to Doyleson.

is Phil Wickham, Brandon Lake and Elevation Worship with So So Good. It is 17 minutes past five. And have you ever wondered how digital villains stay so busy? Google's latest dirt on cyber threats shows that bad actors from places like China and North Korea and Russia, they're moving past just playing around with AI. Yeah, these groups are now using smart tech for everything from finding weak spots to writing sneaky code. Yeah, one wild find involves what looks like the first time AI helped build a major security exploit to skip two-factor checks. Yeah, scary, right? Groups like APT27, they're using models to hide their tracks, while other software can now boss around infected phones without a human even lifting a finger. Yeah, it's a little scary as well. It isn't just about malware, though. These people use AI to map out companies, trick employees, and even clone voices for fake news. Yeah, that's sad. The report says these attackers are even trying to hijack AI systems themselves to save on those pesky bills. It's a bit of a downer, but the good news is the good guys are also building AI tools to patch up holes automatically. It's so typical, isn't it? You know, us humans, we build something that could be really good for humanity, and at the same time, whatever we make that can be really good also has a downside, right? Yeah, this tech makes it way easier for hackers to scale up their mischief, which means the digital world is getting a whole lot more interesting. So let's hope there's more good guys building stuff to stop the bad guys than bad guys trying to get through the good guys, yeah? You're on Rima Drive this afternoon with Mick, and coming up, we've got Planet Shakers with a song called The Rock.

0: That was Planet Shakers with The Rock here on Rima 94.9. It is 5:23 and it is the Rima Mid-Year Appeal. 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
1: Remar's Central Coast weather update.
0: Man, we've had a bit of a mixed day, been plenty of cloud, tiny bit of sun, bit of rain, and the Bureau's going for showers this evening. The mercury peaked at around 22 on the coast today, and tonight we'll see lows of around 13 in Gosford. The mercury is sitting on 17 degrees in Gosford, 15 at Mangrove Mountain, 18 at Nora Head, and 15 at Palm Beach. Tomorrow we can expect showers with a top of 19 around Gosford, and then a shower or two for Friday with the mercury rising to around 20 degrees. And it is our mid-year appeal. 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
1: Rema Central Coast traffic update.
0: And things are looking all right on the freeway. 45 minutes to Jillaby from Warunga. That is just ever so slightly longer than usual, but there's no real hold-up areas. Things are looking good up around Doyleson. Great run down to Camwell. Jillaby coming in from the freeway, Jillaby in towards Warnervale. Things are just a fraction slow there on Sparks Road, but by the time you get to Albert Warner Drive, things have sort of cleared up. And then a good run across to the Central Coast Highway and back, heading into Wyong. Right now you've got, it looks good heading south. Heading north, there's been a prang. Now it's just opposite the store, just past the station actually, sort of just past Allison Road or just coming in towards Anzac Avenue by the looks of it. A little bit of traffic in Anzac Avenue as well. And Wyong Road, can't see any issues there. Great run down to Gosford on the Pacific Highway right now. And heading down to the peninsula, all is well. A little slow on Blackwall Road, though, down there at Woi Woi from, I'd say, just 100 metres in from Brisbane Water Drive down to Funnell Road, just sort of off and on, just spotty. Then a good run around Empire Bay Drive. Avoca Drive looks good. Charles K. Terrigal Drive is slow from Macca's up to almost Portsmouth Road. And Ocean View Drive looks all right. Central Coast Highway from Carryong. Good down to West Gosford. Looks like there's been a prang on Dane Drive. Oh, wow. So, yeah, things are a little slow on Dane Drive heading onto that roundabout at the bottom of the Brian McGowan Bridge. And Central Coast Highway from there is looking pretty good all the way back up to Doyleson.
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That was Sophie Carr with Everything. It is 17 minutes to 6, and it is the Rema Mid-Year Appeal and our slogan this year, Time to Thrive. 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Hey, coming up next, Gabriella Bray with You Got Me. You're with Mick on the Rema Drive Home.

0: This is Hope with God. I'm Andrew Palau. From the moment we are born, we are always changing. We grow, mature, learn, make mistakes, change our mind, age. This process, it's all a part of the human experience. Can you imagine someone who is perfect, who never changes, who has no off days, and has no dark side waiting to come out if he's pushed too far? It's hard to imagine the absence of failure and deception, but God is just that perfect. The amazing thing is that He loves us, His creations, and His love is not a result of our actions. Earthly relationships can change and shift with the seasons of life and the way we behave, but this love God has for us is a forever love. Because He never changes, you can always count on His love and His care. If you've been doubting that God really loves you, put those fears to rest today. This is Andrew Palau.
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2: And the freeway is moving pretty well. 44 minutes to Jillaby from Warunga this afternoon. Up around Oilson, things are looking a-okay. Good run down to Campbell. From Jillaby across to Norahville, you do still have a few hundred metres of traffic coming into Mountain View Drive. That's from the west heading east. Heading down into Wyong right now, there's probably 200 to 300 metres of traffic. There was an accident just down near Anzac Avenue there. I can't tell you exactly where it is, but there was a bit of traffic in both directions on the northern side of the Wyong River heading up into town and sort of from even before you get to North Road heading south down towards that accident site. So take it easy down there. Wyong Road, things are looking pretty good over there. Pacific Highway from Arimba down to Gosford, no issues. Heading down to the peninsula, all is well on Woiwoi Road and Brisbane Water Drive. Blackwall Road, it is a little slow, just down to Victoria Road at the moment, and on Ocean Beach Road from Victoria Road to Rawson Road is a little slow. Empire Bay Drive looks good, same with Avoca Drive. Charles Kay, not looking too bad at all. Terrigal Drive, just a little bit of traffic from Macca's up to EV Church. And Central Coast Highway from Carryong looks pretty good, even right through Foresters Beach at the moment and all the way back up to Doyleson. You're on 94.9. Good afternoon.

That was Third Day with Blind. It is 5 minutes to six. We've got Paul Coleman Trio up next with Fill My Cup. But first, I've got to tell you, my mate Jono, he was having a real hard time completing his jigsaw puzzle of a tiger. And then Farmer Jimbo walked in and said, "That's not a jigsaw, cuz. That's a box of Frosties." Fill

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3: In this bulletin, Sir Keir Starmer vows to fight on as UK Prime Minister. No time frame on when infected cruise passengers return to Perth, and Australia planning to enter the America's Cup for the first time in over two decades. With more, I'm Gareth Stafford. The federal government has been forced to defend its changes to property taxes during question time. Labor has used its political capital to rein in capital gains tax and restrict negative gearing to new builds. The opposition claims the policies will do little to make housing more affordable. But Anthony Albanese has told Parliament the changes will help boost supply and lower prices.
4: What I can confirm is, as a direct result, it's there in the budget papers, increase housing supply by at least 30,000. 30,000 as a direct result.
5: Order.
3: Also in the budget, defence spending is set to be boosted by $53 billion over 10 years. British Prime Minister Keir Starmer is clinging to power as more of his ministers and MPs resign. UK correspondent Gavin Gray says the Prime Minister is digging in.
6: Four ministers have resigned and almost 90 of the Prime Minister's own MPs are calling for him to step aside or set out a timetable for his departure. In the other corner, 110 Labour MPs have signed a statement in support of Sir Keir Starmer staying on and opposing a leadership contest. But the real figure that's important to him is 81. And that's because when 81 MPs or a fifth of the party's MPs write a formal letter to demand a leadership contest, their request cannot be denied.
3: Gavin Gray reporting. WA's Premier says he hasn't received an official arrival date for the passengers on a hantavirus-stricken cruise. They're set to arrive in Perth sometime this week, where they'll continue quarantining at a purpose-built facility. Roger Cook says their arrival details are yet to be confirmed.
7: We just know that those people are still in the Netherlands. My understanding is that the Commonwealth is struggling to medically evacuate them. They are not unwell. They are not displaying any symptoms.
3: Five Australians and a New Zealander are set to come home at some point after being removed from the ship earlier this week. Around 600,000 New Zealanders, representing 10% of the population, don't have a church in their local area. They include suburbs in all the nation's biggest cities,

0: according to Ben Mai, the manager of the Auckland Church Network. He writes in the New Zealand Christian Network that church planting is the solution. He says it remains one of the most effective ways to reach people not yet connected to faith. Mr. Mai says new churches engage new generations and new residents. Organisers of the March for Jesus in Belfast are anticipating their largest crowd yet, with hopes of drawing 15,000 participants on Saturday. They'll march through the Northern Ireland capital to City Hall. The family-friendly and non-political event was revived 2 years ago. To sport, and Australia is set to have a challenger for the America's Cup for the first time in more than 25 years, with plans underway to enter next year's edition. The 2027 Cup will be 44 years since Australia's famous victory to break the New York Yacht Club's 132-year winning streak. Member of that team, John Longley, says the country has continued to produce sailing talent ever since.
1: Although we haven't sailed for 25 years, we have had sailors right through it. Many of the boats that have won have had Australians on board. So even though that we haven't had the financial backing or had an Australian challenge, there's been Australians right at the top end of it.
0: The 38th America's Cup will be held in Naples, Italy from July 2027. That's the latest Vision National News. I'm Gareth Stafford.
2: Remar's Central Coast weather update.
3: We've had a bit of a mixed day, lots of cloud, a bit of rain, some sunshine, and the Bureau's going for showers this evening. The mercury peaked at around 22 on the coast today, and it'll drop to around 13 in Gosford tonight. Right now, the mercury's at 16 degrees in Gosford, 14 at Mangrove Mountain, 18 at Nora Head, and 15 at Palm Beach. Tomorrow we can expect showers with a top of 19 around Gosford, and then a shower or two for Friday with the mercury rising to around 20 degrees. 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
1: Rima Central Coast traffic update.
0: And it is our final traffic update of the day, and things are looking okay out there on the freeway. It's currently a 44-minute trip to Jillaby from Warunga. Yeah, there's still some wet spots, so take it easy out there. Here on the coast, not much traffic around at all. There was that accident earlier on the Pacific Highway at Wyong. There's not a lot of traffic around there at the moment, just a little bit, sort of, well, it's down near sort of Robley's Lane. That's on the Pacific Highway, just past Anzac Avenue. So take it easy if you're down there. Still could be people or flotsam and jetsam about. Elsewhere on the coast, though, things are looking good. You're on 94.9rima.cc. We've got Sarah Reeves coming up shortly with Jealousy.
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Sarah Reeves with a song called Jealousy. It's 13 minutes past six. And how would you like Android 17 to auto-hang up on scammers? Ever wondered how much harder it'll be for scammers to steal your hard-earned cash once those updates drop? The latest mobile software is launching a heavy-duty defense system. Yep, designed to shut down financial fraud before it even starts. This feature was announced during Google's Android show ahead of the Google I.O. One cool feature actually talks to your bank in real time to see if that incoming call is a total fake or the real deal. If the banking app says it isn't them, well, the phone will just end up sort of hanging up automatically. That sounds good, right? So you don't even have to deal with the stress. Crooks are currently swiping billions of dollars every year through these tricks. So this change is a massive win for regular people. Advanced tech is also scanning for sneaky apps. Yeah, there's AI built into everything. For sneaky apps that try to hide their icons or forward your private messages in the background. Yeah, you can also expect better protection for those one-time passwords and stronger locks that trigger if someone tries to run off with your device. That sounds good. Most of these sweet upgrades work silently behind the scenes, meaning that you don't have to lift a finger to stay safe. Yeah, it's a real downer for the bad guys, but it's excellent news for anyone who values their digital privacy and security. Coming up next, we've got Virtue with a song called Love Me Like You Do. You're in the mix with Mick on Rima Drive.

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1: Remar's Central Coast weather update.
0: And we've had a bit of cloud, a bit of rain, a bit of sunshine today, and the Bureau's going for showers tonight. The mercury peaked at about 22 on the coast today, and in Gosford tonight we'll see lows of around 13 degrees. It's currently 16 degrees in Gosford, 14 at Mangrove Mountain, 17 at Nora Head, and 14 at Palm Beach. Tomorrow we can expect showers with a top of 19 around Gosford, and then a shower or two on Friday with the mercury rising to around 20 degrees. Thanks for joining me, Jesus lovers, for the Rema Drive Time Drive Home. It was awesome spending the arvo with you. Stay tuned. Adventures in Odyssey up next. Then Graham with Rema Evenings. We've got Joyce Meyer at 7:30. 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Insight for Living at 10:05. And a new beginning with Greg Laurie at 10:30. I'll be back 3 p.m. tomorrow afternoon. 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
9: What was that?
8: Instant message from Aram.
10: Who is this Aram?
11: A computer hacker.
9: And he showed us where to find these little cameras hidden inside some books over there.
8: Jared said something like that, and that the camera was connected to a company called Andromeda.
11: I found out that Andromeda owns Novacom.
8: Novacom? Are you saying that Mitch...
11: I'm not saying anything about Mitch. I just think it would be best if you kept all this information to yourself.
12: Why all the questions about Novacom?
8: You're very secretive about it.
12: Some company in Odyssey cleaned me out with a big order.
11: So they didn't tell you what they needed all those cameras for?
12: No, the kid who picked it up didn't say.
11: Oh, boy. Mitch.
13: Mitch bought the surveillance cameras?
11: That's what the man at the store said.
13: Well, do you think he was the one that put the camera in your office?
11: Huh, I don't know, Tom. According to Tony, it was some other man he saw at the opening yesterday. But I doubt only one person's behind it.
13: It all sounds so strange. Why would anyone want to spy on you anyway?
11: That's what I'm trying to figure out.
13: I have to admit it, Whit. I like Mitch.
11: Yeah.
13: I'd hate to think he was involved in something like this. Especially now with

0: Connie, does she know?
1: I haven't told her about him buying the cameras, and I'm not planning to at this point. I don't want her to worry.
0: Probably a good idea. Does she know about the connection between Andromeda and Novacom?
1: Yes, yes, but I asked her to be discreet about it. They went out this afternoon.
0: I don't want to be paranoid, Whit, but shouldn't we be concerned about her? She seems awfully smitten by the boy.
1: Well, let's just say I'm keeping my eyes open.
2: When can I take this blindfold off?
3: Be patient. You can take it off when we get there.
2: When we get where? Why won't you tell me?
3: It's a surprise.
2: I don't like surprises.
3: You love surprises.
2: Well, I like surprises after they're surprises, but I don't like the process of being surprised.
3: You'll like this.
2: I better. It's taking forever to get there.
3: Just be patient.
2: Okay. Can I have a hint?
3: No.
2: We're really out in the middle of nowhere, aren't we?
3: Yep. And we're here.
2: Good. Now can I take the blindfold off?
3: In a minute.
2: I feel like I should be waving a stick at a piñata.
3: Connie, you're such a trip. Take my arm. Hold on to it.
2: Okay. Ouch!
3: Oh! Oh, are you okay?
2: Yeah, fine.
3: I guess we should take off your blindfold.
2: Thanks. Wow, what an amazing view! Is that Trickle Lake?
3: That's it.
2: I've never seen it from this high before.
3: I found this place when I was hiking a few days ago. I wanted to share it with you.
2: Mitch, it's beautiful.
3: Yeah. Almost as beautiful as you.
2: Thanks.
3: And I brought a picnic.
2: A picnic?
3: Yep. Can you grab the blanket?
2: Yeah.
3: I have salami sandwiches and sour cream and onion potato chips, which I believe are your favorites.
2: And chocolate milk, even. This is so sweet. I mean, no one's ever... You went through a lot of trouble.
3: You're worth it.
2: Hey, Cal.
4: What's up?
2: I got the computer.
4: What computer?
2: Don't you remember? The research project?
4: Oh, yeah. That computer.
2: Meet me in the lab at 3 o'clock sharp, okay?
4: 3 o'clock.
2: Don't be late. The computer shut down automatically at 4 o'clock, so we only have 1 hour.
4: Got it. I'll bring a list of the websites where Aram hangs out.
2: Great. See you then.
1: Oh, here it is, Tom.
0: My goodness. I didn't even know they made cameras this small.
1: Hmm.
0: Where'd you say they hid it?
1: In this dictionary. You see how the pages were cut out to make room?
0: Uh-huh.
1: And the lens pointed out right here, through the O in dictionary.
0: What in the world?
1: Yeah, they mounted it up on that top shelf there. I probably never would have noticed it if Tony hadn't told me it was there.
0: I'll be.
2: Hello, Tom. Hello, Will.
1: Hey, hi, Connie.
0: Oh, hi, Connie.
2: Isn't it a beautiful day?
0: What? Wet.
1: Hmm?
0: She's getting that look in her eyes again.
2: What look?
0: You know, that glazed over look like a couple of Krispy Kreme donuts.
2: Oh.
1: How was your afternoon, Connie?
2: Wonderful. Mitch made a picnic for us, and we watched the clouds, and we went for a walk, and we talked, and he picked me flowers.
1: Well, sounds like you had a very nice time.
2: Yep, until it started to rain. Get this, we're going bowling tonight. Bowling! I haven't done that in ages.
0: You certainly are making a day of it.
2: Pretty much. He needs to work for a few hours this afternoon. Oh, in fact, he wanted to talk to you about some forum thingy.
1: Is he still here?
2: He's parking the car. He dropped me off at the door. Because it's raining. Isn't that the sweetest thing?
1: Very considerate.
2: I'll send him up. Right now, I need to put these flowers in some water.
0: She is 10 feet off the ground.
1: I see that.
0: Well, sounds like Mitch is on his way up. Aren't you going to put the camera away?
1: No. No, I

0: think I'll leave it out. Come in.
1: Whit?
0: Hi, Mitch.
1: Hi. Oh, hi, Tom.
0: Oh, what can I do for you?
1: Well, I knew you were busy, Whit, so I wasn't sure if you knew about the community forum we're having at Novacom tomorrow.
0: I'd heard about it, yeah, thanks, and I'm planning on attending.
1: Great. 7:30. Hey, is that a camera?
0: Yes, it is. Have you seen one like it before?
1: Well, we've used them at the station. It's a pretty high-tech camera. What are you doing with one?
0: Oh, it's kind of an interesting story, actually. We found it, hidden on one of my shelves.
1: Really? That's strange.
0: Yes, it is. Have you seen one like it before?
1: We're doing this TV show, a real-life spy-type thing with hidden cameras everywhere. In fact, I just picked up a bunch of them myself. Funny you would have one, too. I really should get going. Bye, Whit, Tom.
0: Bye, Mitch.
2: Well, that seemed like a pretty fair explanation.

0: Oh, hi.
1: You weren't gonna leave without saying goodbye.
0: Oh, sorry. Bye.
1: Is everything all right? Did you talk to Whip?
0: Oh, yeah, everything's fine.
1: You know, I wasn't sure about this bowling thing, but I'm kind of getting excited about it. The last time I went, I got a 24. I wonder if I can beat it. Do you think so? Hello? Earth to Mitch. Anyone there?
0: Oh, sorry, Connie. I'm listening.
1: Yeah, it is something far, far away. What are you thinking about?
0: Just work stuff. I really have to get to the office.
1: Okay.
0: This won't take long. I'll pick you up at 6.
2: Excuse me?
3: Yes, come in, Mitch. I've been waiting for you.
0: I'm looking for Mr. Dent.
3: I'm sorry. Mr. Dent isn't available, but you can talk to me.
0: I'm sorry. Have we met?
3: No, but I know all about you. And I have to say, we're very impressed with your potential.
0: We? Look, who are you?
3: Call me Mr. Charles.
0: Okay, Mr. Charles, I'd like to know what you're talking about.
3: I'm talking about you and your future with the organization. Continue your current quality of work, and I see great things for you. This whole business with Mr. Whittaker and Wits End, for example.
0: What do you know about it? I report to Mr. Dent.
3: Yes, and he reported it all to me. You've done an excellent job, Mitch. You've helped us put Mr. Whittaker in a very good position.
0: Good for whom? No offense, Mr. Charles, but this cryptic, tough guy talk isn't telling me anything.
3: You're told what you need to know.
0: Meaning?
3: Meaning that you should forget about the camera Mr. Whittaker found in his office. It is none of your business.
0: How do you know about that?
3: I'm paid to know a lot of things, Mitch. Just as you're paid to do your job. It's a simple arrangement, and you won't benefit from trying to change it now. Just carry on as you have, and you'll live happily ever after.
0: I'd still like to talk to Mr. Dent.
3: I'm sure you will, but you can't. Mr. Dent has been relocated.
0: What? Why?
3: It turns out he wasn't really a team player. His heart wasn't in our work. But you, I can see you moving into his position in no time at all. If you keep your head. Do you understand?
0: Not really.
3: Just as well. Now you'd better hurry along. You'll be late for your evening with that Kendall girl. Nice idea, by the way, establishing a relationship with her.
0: With all due respect, Mr. Charles, that's none of your business.
3: Well, we'll see about that, my friend.

0: All right, let's try the Novacom site again.
1: We've been there 10 times already. I don't think he's gonna show up.
0: Maybe we should just stay with the Kama College website. I don't know.
1: It's almost 4 o'clock. We're running out of time. We only have 2 minutes left. And we haven't even heard from... Aram?
0: That's him.
2: Hello there.
1: It's about time you showed up.
2: Have you been looking for me?
0: Cut the chit-chat. We don't have much time, Sarah.
1: Yes.
2: What do you want?
1: Tell us who you are.
2: Why?
0: Ugh, come on, Aram.
1: Just tell us. Hurry.
2: Type in Andromeda Radio Wave Study.

0: Okay, got it.
1: I've been here before. Ask him for the level 4 password.
0: What is the level 4 password?
2: Password is bluegill.
0: All right.
2: Go to medical tests at the bottom of the screen.
0: What was that?
1: Read the screen. Computer network will shut down in 1 minute.
0: Medical tests. Medical tests.
1: Right here.
0: Oh.
2: Click on reports and download. Goodbye.
1: Click on reports, hurry.
0: Okay. Download. Oh boy. Where's the disk?
1: They don't have any disks in here? This is supposed to be a computer room, isn't it?
0: What are we gonna do? What's that?
1: Another warning. We've only got 30 seconds left.
0: I can't download.
1: Oh boy. Print. We can print it off.
0: Good. Come on. 20 seconds.
1: Ah, no paper.
0: Here's some, quick.
1: The network will shut down in 10 seconds.
0: Come on, printer. I could go faster with a stone tablet and a chisel.
1: Ah, we've only got one page.
0: And it's all gobbledygook. Just great.
1: The coast is clear, Alex.
3: Thanks, Cal. Keep a lookout.
1: Okay.
0: So here it is. All we got was a bunch of computer code.
1: Guess we got stumped again.
0: Dead end.
3: Hold on, let me see that.
0: What?
1: You have something?
3: Maybe. Look in the middle of all these squares and symbols.
1: Letters? There's an A.
0: And an R right there.
3: Let's see if they spell something.
0: Okay, you read them out and I'll write down the letters.
3: Start with A and R.
0: A, R.
3: Then we've got an E.
1: Arum!
3: Nope. The next letter is a P.
1: So we're still on the seventh word.
0: B, R,
3: A, I,
1: N!
0: That's the word brain.
3: And there's an S. So what do we have so far?
0: A report on the conversion of brain waves to radio waves.
1: What's that all about?
0: I don't know, but it sounds kind of creepy.
3: B, Y.
1: Huh?
3: Next two letters.
0: B, Y, pi.
3: Now comes the fun part. Who wrote this report? All right, ready, Sarah?
0: Go.
3: E.
0: E.
3: U.
0: E.
3: U. G.
1: Eugene!
3: We gotta make sure.
0: Keep going.
3: E. N. E.
0: That spells Eugene, all right.
3: Don't stop, last name.
1: M, right there.
3: E.
1: L, T, S,
3: N, E, R.
4: Eugene Meltzer.
3: So this is the top secret project he's been working on at Campbell College.
1: Hey, you think he's Arum? I mean, if you look at the last two letters of Arum, E-M, it spells out...
0: Oh, please, don't start that again.
3: Okay, we now know Eugene's working on some sort of project to convert brain waves into radio waves.
0: And remember, it's connected to Andromeda somehow. That's the website Arum showed me. And Andromeda is connected to Jared.
3: Andromeda? Spy cameras? A hidden modem? Eugene's project on brainwaves and radio waves? Arum? Jared? But how does it all connect?
0: I don't know about you guys, but I think it's time we take this to somebody who can tell us what's going on.
4: Mr. Whitaker!

0: I'm sorry we're running late, Connie. I can't believe I left without my bowling shoes.
1: I can't believe you even have bowling shoes.
0: I think they're in my closet. I'll be right back.
1: No big deal. The bowling alley will still be there. Hey, I love the orange flower curtains.
0: Yeah, they came with the apartment.
1: Ow! Are you okay?
0: I'm great. I just found my brick collection. No shoes, though.
1: You have a nice place here.
0: Thanks.
1: Doesn't look like you'll run out of macaroni and cheese anytime soon.
0: Between that and hot dogs, I could live for a long time.
1: Not if you leave the hot dogs out on the counter all day. So he's not perfect. You keep it pretty tidy.
0: No worries, I'm okay.
1: Out here, at least.
0: When I get a raise, I'd like to get a two-bedroom, have a separate room for my office.
1: I don't know, your computer looks nice out here on the coffee table. And the plants

0: stand is perfect for your printer. Do you need some help in there, Mitch?
1: No, everything's under control. Ow!
0: This is a pretty cool computer. Is it new?
1: Barely. I got it a few months ago.
0: What does your screensaver mean? That's silly. The two A's go at the beginning of Aardvark.
1: Oh, I'll fix it later. Hey, I found the
0: key. Oh, I can fix it. I have at least that much computer savvy.
2: Connie?
0: Ah! Oh, you scared me.
2: Sorry.
0: I'll let you fix it.
2: Okay. I found the shoes.
0: Good.
2: Connie, are you okay?
0: Yeah. Oh, yeah, I'm fine. I just thought of something.
2: What?
0: Huh?
2: What did you just think of?
0: Finneman's Market is having a sale on macaroni and cheese this week. You should pick some up. Mitch is waiting for me.
3: Connie, where are you?
0: I'm in the ladies' room.
3: Well, I kind of guessed that.
0: The bowling alley.
3: Well, what's going on?
0: I was over at Mitch's tonight, and I was looking at his computer, and there was something on his screen that said error.
3: Was it a message?
0: I don't know. I think so. That's all I saw.
3: Well, did Mitch say anything about it?
0: No, he was in the other room. Whit, what do I do?
3: Now, calm down, Connie. It might not mean anything. Aram seems to just pop up in all kinds of places.
0: I know. It's just that... I gotta go. I'll talk to you later.
3: Now, Connie, stay calm.
0: I will. Don't worry.
2: Are you okay?
0: Of course. Absolutely. Never better. Why do you ask?
2: Well, you were in the restroom for a while. I was just wondering.
0: Well, can a girl... I don't think I was that... I mean, who cares anyway?
2: Connie, calm down. It's okay.
0: I'm calm. I'm just calmly bowling. Why does everyone keep telling me to be calm?
2: Well, maybe because you just got a strike in the next lane down.
0: Oh, sorry, sir.
4: Hey, that's okay, lady. I needed the help.
2: Connie, is there something you're not telling me?
0: Is there something you're not telling me?
2: Well, I asked first.
0: I asked you second.
2: It's still your turn to bowl.
0: Oh.
2: You've been acting strange ever since we left my apartment. What's going on?
0: I feel like I don't really know you.
2: Well, we're still getting to know each other.
0: Well, it's hard to get to know someone you're not even sure you can trust.
4: Hey, thanks, lady.
2: I threw it down the wrong lane again.
0: Well, why do they put these lanes so close together?
2: It's still your turn.
0: Hand me a ball.
2: So, why can't you trust me?
0: I don't know. It's like you're hiding something.
2: What do you think I'm hiding?
0: How am I supposed to know what you're hiding if you're hiding it?
4: Wow, you're on a roll.
2: It's still your turn.
0: Still?
2: And it will remain your turn until you bowl into our lane.
0: Fine.
2: Connie, what's this about? Really?
0: I don't understand how you can work for Novacom.
2: What does Novacom have to do with this?
0: They're up to all sorts of weird secret things, that's what.
4: Strike number 4, baby!
0: How do I know you're not a part of the weird secret things?
2: Connie, I can't tell you everything that's going on. Not yet. You have to trust me.
0: I don't know if I can.
2: Maybe we shouldn't talk about it now. Let's just forget about it and enjoy the rest of our date.
0: No, I think I want to go home.
4: Hey, wait, lady, don't leave. This is the best I've ever bowled.
5: Then, we took it back to Wonderbot.
0: And we put all the letters together?
6: It spelled out a report on the conversion of brain waves to radio waves. And it was written by Eugene.
5: That's the experiment he's been working on at Campbell College.
7: Ah, very interesting.
5: Interesting? Try earth-shattering.
6: What do you think it means, Mr. Whittaker?
7: I don't know yet, but I've been doing some checking on my own, and well, now I'm starting to see how some of the pieces of the puzzle fit together.
0: So this fits in?
7: Yes, I think it does. Which makes it tough for me to say this.
6: What is it?
7: You can tell your parents what you found out, but you can't tell anyone else.
5: Gotcha. Top secret stuff, huh?
7: Something like that, yes. And let me remind you, no more conversations with Aram. Let me know if he contacts you. Understand?
5: We'll see.
7: I know you're disappointed, but I promise I'll do my best to find out what's going on here. Well, now, how about a round of ice cream sundaes on the house, huh?
5: Is this like a bribe?
7: Oh, no. It's a thank you. Just tell Nick I sent you. I'll be downstairs in a little while.

0: It's sure.
1: Hot fudge for me.
2: Ah, Eugene, what have you gotten yourself into?
0: What has Eugene gotten himself into? And what's going on with Mitch? Can Connie trust him? Or is he up to something? Will Whit ever learn the truth behind it all? We'll find out on future episodes of Adventures in Odyssey. 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Our production engineer was Bob Luttrell, and our executive producer is Paul McCusker. And I'm Chris, hoping you'll join us again next time for more Adventures in Odyssey.
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3: Seems deceptive, doesn't it?
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3: In this bulletin, protesters set to have some charges dropped, new laws to protect Victorian homeowners, and a deal struck with hackers following a major data breach. With more, I'm Gareth Stafford. The opposition argues the Prime Minister's latest budget is no more than an attack on aspiration. Labor has decided to break key election promises and rein in the capital gains tax discount and limit negative gearing deductions to new home builds. The federal government argues the reform is needed to boost housing supply for first home buyers. But Liberal leader Angus Taylor says the government has lied to the public.
4: Higher taxes on small businesses, on homes, on savings. This is going right to the heart of aspirational Australia. And I think it is a war on aspiration. It's an assault on aspiration in this country.
3: $2.5 billion has been set aside in the budget to fund recovery from future natural disasters. The New South Wales Police Commissioner has confirmed some charges laid over a town hall protest against Israel's president will be dropped. The Court of Appeal last month struck down a law rushed in after the Bondi shooting, which gave police additional powers to restrict protests in the wake of a terror incident.

0: Victorian government has announced the First Resort Home Warranty Scheme will come into effect on July the 1st to protect homeowners and buyers. The Building and Plumbing Commission is also being strengthened with new powers, and the domestic building insurance system is being reformed after a bill passed last night to ensure dodgy builders face consequences. Victoria's Housing Minister Nick Stakos announcing the regulations earlier today.
1: Victorians lose more than $650 million a year to defective builds. That can have a crushing financial impact on ordinary mums and dads. Well, we are addressing that issue. The Building and Plumbing Commission is an integrated regulator, a one-stop shop providing insurance, providing dispute resolution, regulating this industry.
0: Directors can personally be liable for wrongdoing and higher civil penalties enforced. The company behind online education giant Canvas is believed to have paid a multi-million-dollar ransom to hackers after a major data breach. Over 120 Australian schools and universities were impacted by the attack, with experts warning student data remains at risk. The emergence of Reform UK as the dominant Conservative Party in Britain could see a revival of Christian traditions. After the weekend council elections, the party now controls 26 councils across the country. One of them in Kent County has already moved to bring back the Lord's Prayer before meetings and singing the national anthem when they end. Council Chairman Richard Palmer declared that Britain is a Christian patriotic country. The Israeli Defence Force has jailed two more soldiers for desecrating statues in Christian villages in southern Lebanon. One was imprisoned for 3 weeks for defiling a statue of the Virgin Mary, while the other will serve 2 weeks behind bars. Two other soldiers are locked up for 1 month after destroying a statue of Jesus on a cross, which sparked global outrage. To sport, and in the AFL, Collingwood has ruled out Darcy Cameron for Friday's match against Sydney. The ruckman is battling an ankle injury, meaning Oscar Steen will have to shoulder the load by himself. Magpies coach Craig McRae concedes it will be a tough task to stop Swans ruck Brody Grundy.
2: We'll find a way, whether it's, you know, Oscar does a little bit more centre bounce and then we just have other players come in and play their part within different parts of it. It's one part of the game, but we'll try a few things.
0: Pies also losing Pat Lipinski to concussion and Darcy Moore to injury, while Scott Pendlebury will be rested ahead of his record-breaking match next week. That's the latest Vision National News. I'm Gareth Stafford.
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We know how it is. 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So thank you.

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1: To humans belong the plans of the heart, but from the Lord comes the proper answer of the tongues. 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
2: Welcome to 15 Minutes in the Word with New York Times bestselling author Joyce Meyer. On today's program, Joyce will be teaching from her series, Trust God and Do Good. The answer to everything is that simple. Trust God and do good. It's so freeing to believe God has everything under control, because that means we can spend less time worrying and more time trying to help others. Now, here's Joyce with today's teaching.
3: But there's one thing that is the answer to every problem that ails us, and it's called trust God and do good. If you have a nice big bottle of both of these things in your house, I don't care what ails you, you've got what you need to always be well. Now look, this is a prescription for trust. It comes from Dr. Jesus. The patient is prescribed for as whosoever. Take as many as you need for as long as you need. Refills are endless. But you have to be careful, this stuff has side effects. I mean, when you start taking trust, wow, you have a side effect of peace, joy, stability, confidence. Better life. And then if you match it up with some do good, see, I think a lot of times we think, well, I'm trusting God, but what are you doing? While you're trusting God, are you sowing some good seeds in somebody else's life? And believing that even though you can't fix your own problem, you can help somebody else, and through doing that, you're sowing a seed that will then bring a harvest in your life. And even something as devastating as the earthquake in Nepal, I would go there and preach the same message that I'm preaching to you, because I don't care how bad off you are, you can always find something that you can do for somebody else, and nothing makes the devil any madder than when he's throwing his best, biggest problem at you for you to say, I'm going to trust God and I'm going to help somebody else. Now, this do-good stuff has side effects, too, and they're extreme happiness and rewards in heaven. See? Trust God. They're right in here, the pills. And we got do-good pills in here, too. I tell you, we got a team of people at our office. They can make anything I dream up. They're kind of used to me now. They just, whatever I say I want, they start trying to make it. You know, when we don't understand and we start trying to figure out what only God knows, there can only be one result, and that's confusion.

If I would have started out tonight and said, how many of you are confused right now about something going on in your life, I would have had a lot of hands go up. But see, here's the truth. You can't be confused if you refuse to try to figure it out. I can tell you right now, Dave is a guy that does not try to figure anything out. He's just like, God knows, and he'll take care of it. I'm casting my care. And I've gotten there. It's taken me 40 years, but I have a breakdown every once in a while, but I'm doing good. You know, in 1 Corinthians chapter 13, the Bible says that we know in part. We know in part. We don't know everything. We're not intended to know everything. It wouldn't even be good for us if we knew everything. Do you know, if you knew right now everything coming up in your future, most of us would just sign off and say, forget it. Or even if you knew how God intends to use you or bless you in the future, you might get full of pride and that would ruin it. So God only reveals things to us a little bit of time as he knows it's right. And there is no such thing. There's no need for trust if we know everything. Do you know that God really couldn't even be your God if you knew everything that he knows? We need to get satisfied to know the one who knows and not have to know everything. Can some of you take a step of faith tonight and say, I don't understand what's going on in my life, but I am not going to try to figure it out anymore. I am going to trust God and I am going to do good. Wow, I feel the burdens lifting already. Woo! There they go. See, here's the thing. The devil sends out he comes, sits real close to your ear. Well, what are you going to do? What are you going to do? Well, that doesn't make any sense. Well, how'd that happen? Well, look at that person over there. They're not even serving God, and they're blessed. Just explain that. If God is so good, how did that happen? If God loves you so much, how did that happen? And you know what? I'm going to show you a scripture in a little bit that said that Jesus overheard but ignored the bad reports that were coming to him. You know, I may hear the devil, but I don't have to believe him. I may hear him, but I don't have to bow down to him. And everything that he screams in your ear, you need to just say, I don't have to know. I'm going to trust God and do good. I'm going to trust God and do good. I'm going to trust God and do good, and I'm always going to come out on top if I do that. Amen? You got to be careful about all the things that the enemy, the lies that he puts in your head that you listen to. Is anybody tired of being confused all the time? Are you tired of your head hurting because you think? Can I tell you, a great deliverance for many of you would just be if you just stop thinking so much all the time about everything. Just get around to enjoying life a little bit. You want to really make the devil mad? Trust God and enjoy your life while God is solving your problem. Did you hear me? While God is solving your problem, you can enjoy your life. That's what trust means. Trust means I'm no longer miserable. Trust means I'm letting go of it and I'm going to do what I can do, but I'm not going to try to do what I cannot do. Hallelujah. My gosh, I about drove myself crazy for years trying to figure everything out. And you know, sometimes when you think you've got answers, you still don't have answers. You just think you've got answers. Oh, I tell you what, the world is full of mysteries. The Bible talks about mysteries, the mystery of Christ, the mysteries of the kingdom of God, the mysteries of heaven, the mystery of Christ in me, the hope of glory. So many mysteries. And why do we get so rattled about the things that we don't understand? We should be intrigued by these mysteries. Pastor Mike told me today that of all the movies watched, the number one of all time of everybody, their favorite movies are mysteries. I love mysteries. You're drawn in. You come closer.
But why is it when there's a mystery in our relationship with God that sometimes

0: We should be amazed by the mysteries of heaven and the mysteries of the incarnation and the mystery of the Trinity. We should just be like, God, you are so awesome. Nobody can figure you out. This is a mystery we are not going to figure out. The Bible says when Jesus comes again, we will know him even as we are known right now. There's going to be a time in your life when you will know everything, but it is not now. And if you don't do anything else on this Friday night, July 31st, 2015, get it through your head that you are going to go through life not knowing a lot of things, and you can get happy about it and have a lot of peace. Now, in the morning when you wake up and the first thing you start trying to figure something out, open your mouth and say, I'm going to trust God and do good. I'm going to trust God and do good. 1 Corinthians 15:51. Take notice, I tell you a mystery, a secret truth, an event decreed by the hidden purpose or counsel of God. We shall not all fall asleep in death, but we shall all be changed and transformed. Now, he's basically saying that when Christ comes, there will be some that won't ever die, because the ones who are alive on the earth at that time will be caught up in the air, and those that have already gone before will rise up and we'll meet him in the air. And we'll all be changed in a moment, in the twinkling of an eye, at the sound of the last trumpet call. For a trumpet will sound, and the dead in Christ will be raised imperishable, free and immune from decay, and we shall all be changed and transformed. I tell you, this is shouting scripture. This is what we get to look forward to. You know what? Even when Jesus shows up, we're still going to have stuff wrong with us. He doesn't care that you never reach the place of perfection. What he wants is a perfect heart who's always moving toward him, moving toward him, moving toward him. And I tell people all the time, just get up every day and do the best you can and let God do the rest of what you can't do. And when he returns, whatever is still wrong with you is going to be changed in the twinkling of an eye. And you will be like him and see him as he is. You know what? I don't worry about the stuff that's wrong with me anymore. It doesn't trouble me one bit. And it makes the devil so mad, he's about to have a nervous breakdown. You know why I don't worry with it anymore? Because I about killed myself with worry over it for years and years. And you know what God finally showed me? You're no surprise to me. I knew what I was getting when I got you. Come on. I mean, do you honestly think that you got saved and the next day God said, oh, I sure didn't know you were going to be like this. God is not surprised by anything that happens in our life. The people in Nepal were surprised by the earthquake, but God was not surprised. And you may be surprised by some of the things that are going on in your life right now, but God is not surprised, and he already has prepared your way of escape. God has already planned the way out, and all you have to do is keep taking some trust and some do good. I love this message.
1: 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Psalm 37:3 says this, "Trust in the Lord and do good. Dwell in the land and enjoy safe pasture."
2: We all go through hard times, and it's so easy in those moments to focus on the problem. 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And respond to them the way he teaches us in his word. Joyce Meyer wants to show you how in her new book, Blessed in the Mess. Even in the middle of life's difficulties, God's kindness shines through. Blessed in the Mess.

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0: In my ministry, I have the privilege of traveling to many beautiful places around the world. But I've also learned something about enjoying the place I call home. Just last weekend, a few friends and I traveled to the mountains 2 hours from where I live. We hiked down a valley, camped by a river, swam up a waterfall, and enjoyed some stunning views. Along the way, we met a group of Russian tourists who traveled from the other side of the world to see what we had. We all marveled at how beautiful it was. Afterwards, I thought, you know, there are people who live just 1 hour from here who've never seen what we've seen. There are people who don't realize what we have in our own backyard. Sometimes we're so busy looking at what others have that we don't realize what we have. Let's not miss out on the good things God has given us because we're coveting the good things God has given somebody else. Let's be thankful for what we have and take time to enjoy our own backyards. 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

0: words of life and love from the Father to you, his child.
1: In reading this, then, you will be able to understand my insight into the mystery of Christ, which was not made known to people in other generations, as it has now been revealed by the Spirit to God's holy apostles and prophets. 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
0: Rhema.cc, speaking words of love to you.
2: Hi, this is Rick Broom with an update on our mid-year appeal. We're off to a bit of a slow start, with just over $6,000 coming in over the first third of the month. That's just 5% of our target, so we have a long way to go. But I do want to thank every one of you who has given already. I love that you've been so prompt. A couple of people have embraced the idea of becoming a monthly donor, which is also great. We really do need to reach our $120,000 target, and it would be so helpful if you could give your gift early in the month rather than leaving it until the end. We do need the money to come in now to pay a couple of large bills we have coming up this month. I know costs are high for everyone right now. They're high for us too. But if everyone does what they can, then we'll have no trouble reaching the goal. Let's not think survive, let's think thrive. So please pray and give what the Father is prompting you to give. Don't put it off. Pray today and then give. Thanks for being part of the Rhema Central Coast family. We appreciate each one of you who are on this exciting journey with us.

0: It's time for another edition of Family Life Today, presented by Power to Change, known in America as Family Life. Welcome. 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
1: So I didn't know it growing up in this home, but watching my dad drink every night, women took me on trips when I was 5 and 6 years old with his girlfriends while married to my mom. I never realized my mom couldn't set a boundary. She just let it happen.
2: And she knew about all of it. He let her know about all of it.
1: Yeah, I mean, again, looking back, it's like, Mom, come on. And she did not choose to divorce him until my older brother's 10 years older said to Mom, you can't let this go on. He is destroying our family. And again, I'm a little boy at the time thinking it's the worst thing that ever happened to my life when my mom and dad got divorced. It was the best thing for me. I'm not saying divorce is good. I'm not. I'm saying it's a really hard decision she made. But if I would have stayed being raised by that man, I'm not the man. I'm not sitting here right now. I'm literally not sitting here right now. My mom saved my life by making a really hard boundary choice, saying I'm not going to let this chaos go on anymore.
2: And it's interesting, too, because your

0: dad started getting some help after that.
1: Yeah, yes. That decision changed his life for the good.
0: We're pretty excited. We have Lisa Turkers with us in the studio today. Lisa, welcome back.
2: Thank you so much. I'm just proud of your mom for realizing that she wasn't powerless in the situation. At first, it sounds a little bit like she's powerless, you know?
1: Yeah.
2: I understand that we are to deeply respect the institution of marriage.
3: Right.
2: And at the same time, we have to look and see that Jesus prioritized the sanctity of life over even the institution of relationships and marriage. Mm. Your mom was in a terribly unsafe situation. I think sometimes in relationships like that, we can start to feel powerless because the other person won't change. Mm. And I get that. It can feel very powerless. But while you can't change another person, you can ask yourself, what can I do? And a good way to establish this is, okay, if this, then this. And it's not meant to be a threat. And I would always suggest don't do it in the heat of the battle, but think logically using the logical part of your brain. Like if you drink, my kids will not get in that car with you. If you have another affair, I will not continue to live with you. And of course, we want to take steps, not leaps. We want to be very careful about that. But you're not powerless in a situation where another person refuses to change because you have the ability to keep yourself safe, sane, stable, and self-controlled. But that may mean you have to limit that person's access to you until either they become more responsible with the access you've given them or you make the choice to say goodbye.
0: Mm-hmm. I just counseled a woman a few weeks ago who called and said, I think my husband's cheating. And it hadn't been the first time. She asked me, like, how do I approach it? And I said, first of all, you are praying, you're gathering friends, you're in the Word. It's not an empty threat that you're going to make. You need to really seek Jesus and what this looks like. But I did say, I would start by saying, I'm choosing our family, our kids. I'm choosing Jesus with us, but it looks like you are not choosing us based on the decisions and the things that you're doing. And so I'm going to always choose us, but until you can do that, and it looks like you're doing that, in other words, you're not cheating on us, you're not drinking, you're not partying, you're not doing drugs, until that stops, to me, that says, I'm not choosing our family. Mm-hmm. And so that can be a healthy boundary.
2: Absolutely. And of course, that's a serious situation. When I went through a divorce, there was some criticism, people expecting me to stay no matter what. And I get that because I deeply respect marriage and I intended to keep my commitments. And you know what? I did. In the end, I didn't walk away. I had to make the gut-wrenching decision to accept reality. And when you accept reality, then sometimes their choices or sometimes just the place that this broken down dysfunctional relationship is, it is no longer safe. It's no longer stable. It's no longer allowing you to remain self-controlled. And I think that we need to just say, sometimes there are really hard choices that have to be made, but I refuse to stay in a marriage that does not honor God. And it sounds like that's where she's at.
0: Yeah.
1: The last time we had you on was, forgiving what you can't forget.
2: Mm-hmm.
1: And honestly, the best book I had ever read on forgiveness was Lewis Smead's Forgive and Forget. And it literally helped me forgive my dad when I was in my 30s. Your book was so powerful. Now I'm like, yeah, forget Smeads. I mean, I don't mean that. But I hand yours out. And, toward the end of that book, you started hinting at boundaries. Mm-hmm. This book, Good Boundaries and Goodbyes. Obviously, you started it there. Did you ever think, 30 years ago, even 20 years ago, I'm going to write a book on boundaries? I mean, this is what I'm going to write on.
2: No. I could have never seen the twists and turns that my life would take. And I write based on my own experiences because when I write a book, I know I'm going to be knee deep in studying that for 2 years. And I want God to teach me and I want God to hold me accountable to what I've learned. And I want to grow. And I invite my readers to come along with me. So many times, the next topic is just the next part of my own journey. I couldn't have predicted where all of this was going to go.

0: at all. But if you do look at the titles from Uninvited, that was the book on rejection. Hmm. And then very next book was It's Not Supposed to Be This Way. Mm. That's on major life disappointments. And what do we do about it? And how do we make peace with it? And then the next one, Forgiving What You Can't Forget. And then the next one, Good Boundaries and Goodbyes. Each message is just followed along with my own spiritual and emotional journey.
1: And you know, just my opinion, it feels like we're in a culture where we think the most loving thing to do is lay down my life, take the abuse, take the verbal abuse. And there's times when the boundary is healthy, and it's actually, you say a boundary is God's idea.
0: It is. Yeah. We see it from the very beginning of the Bible when God established the foundation of the world. You know, we see boundaries there, and it continues all the way through scripture. I also have deep compassion for people because the motivation of saying stay, the motivation there is let's protect marriages. And I do think marriages need to be protected, but there's a big difference. As my friend Leslie Vernick says, this helped me a lot. There's a very big difference between a difficult marriage and a destructive marriage.
2: Mm. What's the difference?
0: A difficult marriage is the typical difficulties that you go through when you try to do relationships with other people. A destructive marriage is where you are having to diminish the best of who you are to cover up the worst of who someone else is. Mm. And there's different levels, there's different situations, there's different scenarios. And that's why I say, if you feel like you're in a destructive marriage, don't go at it alone. Get other people. And sometimes it's beautiful when you draw boundaries. Sometimes boundaries are, because they're an effective communication tool, it's making the other person aware and making you aware. And then if you have really smart people, go get a counselor that's specifically trained in that exact dysfunction that you're walking through. And sometimes the redemption of God, sometimes it is reconciliation, and it is beautiful, and boundaries provide such a healthy way to get there. Mm. Sometimes God's redemption is a rescue. Mm. And sometimes that's true as well. That's why it was important for me as I wrote Good Boundaries and Goodbyes to make sure that we did some heavy lifting with the biblical theology of a goodbye. One of the most fascinating things that I discovered in my research was the original term goodbye. It wasn't initially goodbye. It was God be with ye. And then it was shortened to God. And then it was like B-W-Y. And then it eventually became goodbye. But if you go back to the original meaning of that, isn't it fascinating that so many of us, maybe because of friendship breakups or maybe because of family of origin drama or just devastation or abuse or trauma or whatever it is, we will experience goodbyes in our life. I had never heard a sermon preached on a goodbye. I had never even heard somebody teaching on it. And so it was important to me to say, we don't want our relationships to end. We don't want goodbyes, but sometimes that does happen and we have to acknowledge it. But why let it get to a place where the goodbye is just so awful and treacherous and terrible? Why not take a step back and say, God teaches me to pray for my enemies. And when I pray for my enemies, I know I'm positioning them. I'm asking God to position them to be blessed. And in order to be positioned to be blessed, then God is going to handle what needs to be handled over there. It's not my responsibility. I can't control it. I can't manage it. But isn't it so much more beautiful that instead of goodbye and good riddance, if we are to say goodbye, God be with ye, goodbye, God be with ye, goodbye. So I had a really profound moment in the very end of the book where I had to decide what I was going to do with my wedding ring. And it was a deeply hard moment for me. I remember I was in my closet and I was by myself.
2: How many years had you been married?
0: Almost 30. And I took my wedding ring off. I just stared at it and I thought, I don't know what to do with this. But 2 weeks before, a college friend of mine found my childhood Bible in a box in her attic. She figured out how to get in touch with me. She got the Bible to a friend of a friend who passed it on to another friend who then passed it to my daughter. And my daughter

0: had just brought me the childhood Bible. And when I opened it up, there were some scriptures that I had highlighted from all those years ago and some notes that I had written that were such confirmation from the Lord that I was doing the right thing, as hard as it was. And so I wound up taking my ring and tucking it in the pages of my childhood Bible and closing it and putting it high on a shelf with all the other special mementos that I've saved from over the years. And it was like bookends of my life, a little girl who was reading scripture, who dreamed of a life that would one day be hers. And then the ending of this portion of my life that I thought would be forever. And yet God is still creating redemption, even in the midst of the twists and turns that I didn't see. But it was just a really powerful moment to be able to tuck my ring inside that Bible. And as I did, I prayed, God be with ye, God be with ye, God be with you.
1: Yeah, when I read that, I teared up.
2: Me too.
1: I mean, I can see you. That's a hard moment, obviously.
2: Even if at the beginning of the book, you talk about how we all long for the Hallmark movie don't we?
0: Mm-hmm.
2: But as I hear you share that, that's a God life. He's with you at the beginning, and he's with you at that portion too. He's always with us, and he always hears us. But it's sweet when we can trust him, and as you're saying, and bless others that have hurt us.
0: That's right. That's right. So that was another important part of this book, not only drawing healthy boundaries with the motivation to be to protect our relationships, it's effective communication, and communication is an opportunity. Healthy communication does help us protect our relationships. And then it was also important for me to tackle the subject of goodbyes, because sometimes that is a reality as well. And again, when we say a goodbye, we want to take steps, not leaps, and boundaries allow us to take those appropriate healthy steps. But then if and when the goodbye happens, we want to honor God all the way through the end. We will not do it perfectly. Goodbyes hurt. There will be a lot of strong emotion. And yet the secret really is to always come back to the Lord and ask the Lord, not where is my future going to go from here or why did all of this happen? But what now, God? Let me just honor you with what's right in front of me today. And then the next day, let me honor you with what's right in front of me the next day. And at the same time, recognizing that God does want us to preserve life, sanctity of life. And so we've got to keep all of that in mind and get wise counsel around us.
1: I mean, as you think about even that thought, sanctity of life, even with your own children, how do you think your decisions, you know, to set boundaries and make some hard decisions have affected them? I know that I mentioned earlier when my mom and dad divorced, I was 7, ended up moving from New Jersey, and my dad was an airline pilot. So we had a really nice house in a gated community and had a lot of money. Then I remember growing up with not much money, single mom in the 60s when there weren't a lot of single moms. Short, long story is I did a marriage conference near that city. And Ann wasn't with me. I was speaking with another couple, and I borrowed a car and I drove. I thought, I want to see if I can find my old house. It was an adventure to get through this gated thing. But anyway, I got to the house, walk up to the door, and the person says, oh, you must be little Davy. And I'm like, what? We bought the house from your dad. Anyway, they knew me, knew our family. I literally got to walk through this house that I hadn't been in since I was 7 years old. But here's what I felt. I felt trauma. I remember each room. I remember the driveway. I mean, as I walked around, it wasn't a good feeling, which I thought I would have. It was like, I remember fights and yelling and drunkenness and just abuse. And so I remember getting in a car feeling like, wow, I am so glad my mom made that decision. So that was my experience. You made a big decision. How has it impacted your kids, you think?
0: Well, I think anytime there is an ending of a marriage, it affects the kids dramatically.
1: Yeah.
0: You know, I mean, there's no escaping me. My parents got divorced and I was definitely affected by that. But I have also seen that my kids have learned themselves how to draw appropriate boundaries. And so while there was a lot of trauma, there was also this beautiful thing that happened that everybody was kind of forced to go to get good Christian therapy. And so we've all

0: all benefited from that, you know, and I won't paint rose colored glasses over it because my goodness, there's just a lot of hurt and a lot of pain. But my kids are really good at boundaries. So good, in fact, that we have healthy boundary conversations. And as adult children, they've had to set some boundaries with me and I've had to set some boundaries with them. But because we've been on this journey together, boundaries don't feel so shocking. Boundaries feel appropriate. Boundaries, it's kind of understood, you know, that healthy relationships have healthy boundaries. And we've used them as communication tools. So do I ever get upset when they set a boundary with me? Of course I do. I'm like, wait a minute, you know, but we can have healthy discussion. And the sign of a healthy person is that they respect healthy boundaries. Mm. I want to be a healthy person. Therefore, I have learned to respect healthy boundaries. Mm. And I think my kids have done the same. And so sometimes I think people are shocked, like, wow, you guys just talk about stuff. And it's like, yeah, we do, because communication is a very high priority in our family now. And setting boundaries is part of that. And boundaries don't have to be this awful thing. Boundaries actually help define where the freedom is so that we can operate freely within the boundary lines. Mm. And so sometimes it's hard, of course, but it has done a lot to improve my relationship with my kids and also make my kids healthier people. And I'm glad for that part.
1: What if you have kids or a spouse? If you've set this boundary of saying, I feel like we need to bring a third party in to get help. It feels like we aren't being able to communicate. We're not doing a good job at this, especially with our kids in tow and they're watching this. But the spouse says, uh-uh, I'm not doing that.
0: That's a really challenging situation. But remember, we can't put a boundary on another person, but we are responsible to put a boundary on ourselves. And if we need therapy and the we is not cooperating, then it's a me now. And so I'm going to go to therapy. Would love for you to join me. And you, that's your choice to do it or not. But remember the ultimate really communication with the boundary. If this, then this, right? And so we always want to do it from a motivation of love and a motivation of seeking each other's highest good. But it's not seeking the other person's highest good to enable them to stay in what could be toxic behaviors, extreme dysfunction, addictions, whatever it is that, you know, different people in different relationships are dealing with. So we can't control them, but we can absolutely exercise self-control. And if we need counseling and they're not willing, then it's a me thing. And now I'm going to go. Mm.
1: I've loved to your honesty in every book. You're super honest of where you are, where you've been, where you're going. Like, I love your passion for Jesus, that it's all about him. Learning and giving more of ourselves to him every day and being able to receive from him. I'm just wondering, would you pray for us? Like,
0: absolutely.
1: Pray for those that are like, I need this. I'm not sure what to do. Mm-hmm. You know what to pray.
0: Absolutely. Lord, I pray right now for the person listening that they are in some kind of a difficult, possibly even destructive relationship. And Lord, whether it's a friendship or parental relationship or one of their kids or marriage or whatever it is, Lord, they're listening to this and they've heard like where there's chaos, there's usually a lack of a boundary and they feel the chaos, but the boundary makes them scared because every boundary will cost us something. Mm. And so, Lord, I pray that you would give them wisdom, that you would meet them in the pages of scripture and that you would just lavish your grace and your mercy on them, because when you're hurting, everything feels so much harder. But Lord, I pray that you would just wrap your tender mercies around them and help them see that there's always a way with you. Mm. There's a way forward, and sometimes there's a way out, Lord. Sometimes your redemption is reconciliation, and sometimes it's a rescue, but only you know, Lord. So help us to be obedient today. And Lord, I pray that you would just shed enough light on the very next step that person is supposed to take, that we're lifting up today, Lord. Be with them, be with them, be with them. In your name we pray. Amen.
1: Amen.
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It's got me on my face every day, God. Goes the praise.

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1: 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Zephaniah 3:17.
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0: Hi there, Mum. Take a breather. It's Vanessa here with your Mummy Minute. I have a son who is an avid reader, and although that's a wonderful thing, it is not without its challenges. Sure, there's a bookcase, but if you are reading several books at once, it's more practical to use the bed for storage. Sure, you can pick up pizza and walk the dogs without a book, but the lack of risk is just no thrill. And as much as you might need to get out of the house, it doesn't seem right to discipline being distracted by a history book. Then there's funding the habit. Thank God for libraries. Mum just wanted to encourage you today. You are doing great, encouraging reading, even if it gets a tad obsessed. You are important. Thanks for being a mum.
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8: God is never mentioned in the book that bears Esther's name, but woven into this fascinating biblical story are the obvious signs of God's sovereign control. It's a reminder that although we often find God's ways mysterious and even baffling, His wisdom transcends our comprehension. Hi, I'm Clayton Bjellin, and today on Insight for Living, Chuck Swindoll provides a fast-paced summary tracing the remarkable story of God's chosen people and the extraordinary life of a young orphan named Esther. In the event that you missed any portion of yesterday's program, we will begin with helpful highlights, and Chuck titled his message, God's Invisible Providence.
9: Mordecai was among the Jews who remained in Persia during the reign of Ahasuerus. He is a godly man, but his most significant role has not been mentioned. It appears in verse 7. Look, he was bringing up Hadassah. You don't know much about her until you read on. That is Esther. Her Persian name means star, like star in the night. She's the star of the story. She's the heroine. She actually becomes the queen. He was bringing up Esther, his uncle's daughter, for she had neither father nor mother. We're not told why. We're not told when she lost them. This young lady was beautiful of form and face, and I might add, strong of character. And when her father and mother died,

Mordecai took her as his own daughter. Who would have ever thought God would have his hand on some forgotten orphan, a little girl who had lost her mother and dad? Who would ever expect that a Mordecai, a Jew, a no-name, in the great land of Persia where Ahasuerus and Haman ruled in evil, who would ever expect that Mordecai, as his hands and arms, would touch this lovely young woman and rear her to be a woman of God? Who would ever expect that she would be the link to the survival of the Jews? She's, of course, the fifth and main character of the book. Look at chapter 2 and the end of the chapter. In those days, verse 21, chapter 2, while Mordecai was sitting at the king's gate, Bigthan and Teresh, they sound like bad guys, don't they? They are. They're wearing dark hats. Bigthan and Teresh, two of the king's officials from those who guarded the door, became angry and sought to lay hands on King Ahasuerus. It's another way of saying there was a conspiracy to assassinate him. But the plot became known to, there's our guy, Mordecai. And Mordecai told, of course, his adoptive daughter, Esther. And Esther informed the king in Mordecai's name. Now, when the plot was investigated and found to be so, they were both hanged on gallows. Who? Well, Bigthan and Teresh. And it was written in the book of the Chronicles in the king's presence. Who cares? I mean, honest to Pete, who cares about Bigthan and Teresh? Nobody. Only a secretary writing down in the Chronicles, Bigthan and Teresh got hanged today. Thanks to Mordecai, period. You put that on the back burner, okay? Because what you would call an insignificant day as a secretary, not for Bigthan and Teresh, but for a secretary. What you would say is insignificant, who really cares, becomes vital in the plan of God. I love this about God. Why? Because he is unfathomable and unsearchable. Albeit invisible, he is nevertheless invincible. Then, as well as now, Haman hates Mordecai because Mordecai will not bow to him. So Haman talks the king into a game plan. If you follow my rules, I will pour money into your treasury. All I ask is that you give me money into your treasury. All I ask is that you give me the right to rid the land of all these Jews. And so the king Ahasuerus, believing in Haman and ignoring such simple things as anti-Semitism from a Gentile ruler, Ahasuerus passes it off with the passing of his hand. Go ahead, do whatever you need to do. Sure as the world, Mordecai gets the word and becomes worried. Pacing back and forth, he decides Esther has to know the plan. See, nobody knows Esther's a Jew, a Jewess. He told her not to tell anybody, and she didn't. Even though she becomes queen, no one knows she's Jewish. So Mordecai comes near the court of the king and says, I need to get a message to Esther. End of chapter 4. Turn there. Now, remember what I told you to keep in your mind. Just let it linger there. Minutes from the Chronicles. Look at chapter 4, verse 13. Mordecai told them to tell Esther, do not imagine that you in the king's palace can escape any more than all the Jews. For if you remain silent at this time, relief and deliverance will arise from the Jews from another place. You think he didn't believe in the preservation of the Jews? It may not be you, Esther, will be killed, but someone else will deliver, and you and your father's house will perish. And I love this. And who knows whether you have not attained royalty for such a time as this? He said to her in verse 16, go, look at the action. Assemble all the Jews who were found in Susa and fast for me. This is what Esther told Mordecai. Fast for me. Don't eat or drink for 3 days, day or night, and my maidens will fast in the same way. And thus I will go into the king, which is not according to the law. And if I perish, I perish. Now, in the meantime, nobody knows.

was thrilled. He thought, I have been invited with King Ahasuerus. Xerxes and I are going to have a time with the queen. I mean, she really thinks I'm something. On the way back home, he runs into Mordecai, and he's infuriated. So when he gets home, he says to his wife, she's quite a lady, Zeresh. He says to her, that Mordecai drives me nuts. Verse 14, Zeresh and all of his friends said, build some gallows, build them 75 feet high, called here 50 cubits, and ask the king to have Mordecai hanged on the gallows and go joyfully with the king to the banquet. The advice pleased Haman, and he got all of his guys together, and they brought all these 2x4s, and they started building 7.5 stories of gallows. Next verse. Look, it's great, unfathomable, unsearchable, immortal. Look, the king can't sleep during the night. While Haman and all of his guys are building gallows, Ahasuerus has insomnia. And nothing will make you go to sleep quicker than notes and minutes from the meeting. And so he says to somebody, bring the chronicles, bring the records. Listen, that night, is that like God? That night, while Haman's building gallows to hang Mordecai, Ahasuerus is listening to the chronicles. It was found written that Mordecai had reported concerning Bigthana and Teresh, two of the king's eunuchs who were doorkeepers, that they had sought to lay hands on the king Ahasuerus. He'd forgotten all about that. The king said, what honor or dignity has been bestowed on Mordecai for this? Is that great? You don't look like you get it. Mordecai is about to be honored, and Haman is about to kill him. And so the king in the middle of the night says, we got to find a way to honor Mordecai. What honor's been done? They said nothing was done. Somebody flipped him a dime and said, good job, or something like that, but it wasn't a big deal. The king said, who's in the court? Now, it's early morning, dawn's coming. Haman's tired, been up all night building gallows. He shows up. He shows up ready for the big deal with Queen Esther and King Ahasuerus. He said, who's in the court? Haman had just entered. Isn't that like God? He had entered in order to speak to the king about hanging Mordecai on the gallows he had prepared. The king's servant said, Haman's out there hanging around the court. He's available. The king said, let him come in. Haman came in and said, what is to be done for the man whom the king desires to honor? Isn't that great? What do you think we ought to do for the man we really want to honor? Haman said to himself, whom would the king desire to honor more than me? He thinks he's going to get honored. So he lists all these great things. I love stories like this. Bring a royal robe, verse 8, which the king has worn, and a horse on which the king has ridden, and on whose head a royal crown has been placed. That's not a drink, that's a crown. And let the robe and the horse be handed over to one of the king's most noble princes, and let them array the man whom the king desires to honor, and lead him on horseback through the city square, and proclaim before him, thus it shall be done to the man whom the king honors. King said, good idea. Look, take quickly the robes and the horse and do it for Mordecai the Jew. Oh, no. No. No. You see, when God calls the shots, nobody can stop it. The most powerful man in the land gets his hands tied and his mouth silenced. God and God alone can do such things. Haman throws a little fit before his wife. Verse 13. He's all depressed. I love his wife's counsel. Haman, verse 13, recounted to Zeresh, his wife, all of his friends, everything that happened. Zeresh's wife said to him, if Mordecai, before whom you have begun to fall, is of Jewish origin, you will not overcome him, but will surely fall before him. Very supportive, huh? Being quoted from the original Aramaic, don't get your hopes up, baby, your days are numbered. That's exactly what happened. Exactly. And he winds up, verse 10, chapter 7. Look at this. I love it. They hanged Haman on the very gallows which he prepared for Mordecai, and the king's anger subsided. Of course. Why? Because of God and God alone.
the immortal, invisible God only.

spiritually wise, enlightened and accessible, hid from our eyes. Most blessed, most glorious, the Ancient of Days, Almighty, victorious, thy great name we praise. Wonderful story. When I come to a book that never mentions God, I see God all the more profoundly and eloquently written through it. It's an invisible ink, just like life. I've never seen the skywriting that says, I'm here, Chuck, you can count on me. I've never heard an audible voice in the middle of the night speaking to me, assuring me. But by faith, I see him on a regular basis, written in the events of life, in the crushing blows that drive me to my knees, in the marvelous experiences I hear from others as well as experience myself. And I realize it is the unsearchable mind, the unfathomable will. It is the sovereign control. It is the invisible providence of God at work, because he, though invisible, is invincible. Now, my talk has little to do with history. It has everything to do with life. I care nothing about your learning Persian history. I don't care if you forget the name Ahasuerus by nightfall. Who gives a rip? What I care about is that you realize that the gallows you think are prepared for you are not at all. What are the gallows? Some horrible pain, some threat of surgery, some emotional stress that is leading further and further to what appears to be your emotional demise, some fractured relationship that you cannot bring closure on, some uncertainty concerning your career, some financial duress. How about, worst of all, spiritual vacuum that will mean your death if you can't get a handle on it? I have great news. Be still and discover that God is God. Stop reaching back into your treasury of security and pulling the strings yourself. Stop manipulating people. Stop ignoring and rationalizing your way around life. First piece of advice, be quiet. The immortal, invisible, all-wise God, hid from your eyes, is at work. Be still. Listen. Second, be convinced. Say to the Lord God, I am convinced you are at work in the gallows of my life, and I can see them in the dawn of the morning sunrise. I know you're at work. I cannot change the events. Rescue me. I come through Christ. I come to you. I am quiet. I am convinced. James Hastings captures the essence of the book of Esther. This book of Esther does not say much about God, but his presence broods over it all and is the real spring that moves the movers that are seen. Centuries after Esther lived, and years before James Hastings, there lived a man named William Cowper, spelled C-O-W-P-E-R, often pronounced Cowper. At the young age of 32, he lost his mind. And in his emotional state of affairs, without a friend in the world, William Cowper decided to take his life. He hired a carriage to take him to the Thames, and the carriage driver, who never had known him before, grabbed him as he began to make plans to jump into the raging waters, and he held him back. He drove him back to his home. He took poison. Someone found him. An antidote was provided, and he lived through that. That night, he took a knife and fell on it, and the blade broke. Early the next morning, he hung himself, and a neighbor concerned about him found him and cut him down. He couldn't even take his life because of the unfathomable, unsearchable, inscrutable power of God, invisible though it was. He struck up a friendship before too many months with the great John Newton, and the two of them collaborated on a publication called Olney Hymns, O-L-N-E-Y, in which Newton released the great Amazing Grace, How Sweet the Sound Has Saved a Wretch Like Me. But Cowper wrote 67 hymns, the most significant of which in the Olney Hymnal was this one: God moves in mysterious ways his wonders to perform. He plants his footstep on the sea and rides upon the storm. Deep and unfathomable minds of never-failing skill, he treasures up his bright design and works his sovereign will.

judge not the Lord by feeble sense, but trust him for his grace behind a frowning providence. He hides a smiling face. The providence looks as though it's frowning, but I'll tell you, there is a smiling face. I want you to block out all visual stimuli. I want you to close your eyes. I want you to imagine the face of God. More than likely, you have seen him all your life as frowning, angry, full of rage at you. You are wrong. That face was the face that faced the cross. All of God's wrath, all of his anger was poured out on Christ and will not be poured out on you if you are in Christ. Nearer, nearer, nearer I cannot be, for in the person of his Son, I am as near as he. Whatever your pilgrimage, whatever your story, whatever your gallows, be assured that behind a frowning providence, there is hidden a smiling face. My invitation today is an ancient invitation. It's to every one of us to release the controls of our lives and let God be God. What will it take? Our problem is that we are so self-sufficient, so smart, so healthy, so capable. The last thing that seems logical is to let go of the controls. Let him have his way. Let his amazing grace take over. Come to the cross today and give him that place of significance. He will take you as a sinner, and he will turn you inside out and make you into a child of the King. Because Christ is the one that took your place on the gallows and died in your stead.

You've listened to this message about God's providence, and you've heard an invitation to let God have His way in your life. I can't let this moment pass without taking a few moments to pray for you, especially you who are hearing God's call to surrender your life to Him. So let me pray for you. Dear Father, thank you for the amazing grace that you have showered on us through Jesus Christ, who died in our place on the cross. I pray for the person who this very moment is coming to you with empty hands, ready to receive your grace. It's only by grace that we're saved through faith, and that not of ourselves, it is a gift from you. Draw this woman or man close to your side and pour out your gracious gift as he or she invites your Son to be Lord and Savior. Fill this dear soul with the assurance of your salvation and your everlasting love. Bring glory to yourself today as we pray with gratitude in the name of our Savior and our Lord, Jesus Christ.

Behind every frowning providence is a smiling face. That's the quiet, unshakable confidence the Book of Esther offers every one of us who has ever wondered whether God is truly there. And if Chuck Swindoll's prayer touched something deep in you today, we do hope you'll stay close to this series on Insight for Living. 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We'd love to hear from you there. I'm Clayton Bjellin. 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

0: 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Ephesians chapter 3, verse 8.
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6: The name of Jesus elicits strong reactions. Pastor Greg Laurie says Jesus is the name that changes everything.
7: Everything Jesus did was wonderful. Everywhere he went, he created wonder. Walking on the water, healing the sick, even raising the dead. The more you know of Jesus, the more you will say he is wonderful. And all of that wonder will lead to worship and a desire to know him

0: You've probably met someone who left an indelible mark on your life. A friend, a loved one, a coach, a teacher. Maybe it was something they said or the way that they stepped in right when you needed it. And long after the moment passed, that impact stayed with you. Today on A New Beginning, Pastor Greg Laurie points us to the one who still changes lives like that today, but on a whole different level. A level that reaches to eternity. It's a message you don't want to miss.
1: So I heard about a guy who had the unfortunate last name of Odd. Imagine going through life with the name of Odd. You can anticipate what people said to him. Oh, that's odd. What a weird last name. That's odd. He got so tired of hearing that throughout his life, so he gave instructions that upon his death, he wanted his tombstone left blank. He didn't want anyone to comment on his name any longer. And so he did die. They buried him. And just as he requested, his tombstone was left blank. People would walk through the cemetery and they would read the inscriptions on other tombstones. And when they came to the blank tombstone, they were overheard to say, "That's it." How many of you have heard this joke before? What do you want, a medal? That's odd. Names matter. People spend a lot of time thinking about what to name their children. Sometimes people go to court to have their name changed. And then you might get stuck with a nickname. Oh, I had one and I did not like it. My nickname was Pogo. I was named after a cartoon character called Pogo the Possum because apparently one of my aunts saw me as a little baby and said, "Well, he looks just like Pogo the Possum." I didn't quite see the resemblance. So I went through my entire childhood being known as Pogo. Well, of course, my name was Gregory. I was named after an actor that was popular back then, Gregory Peck. But my name has fallen out of favor. It used to be a very popular name, not any longer. It's not even in the top 1,000. Nobody names their kid Greg or Gregory. But don't get me started on the name Karen, okay? That name has really dropped in popularity. You know, in the 60s, it was like in the top five. Lots of Karens. But since whoever that woman was named Karen, who did whatever it is she did, and then it became the thing we use to describe bad behavior, unfortunately from women, now it has dropped down.

0: down to 4,800. That's pretty low. But and then there's all these kind of trendy names that people use now, you know, river. Sorry, river. There's an actual river here. River, sky, wolf, legend, apple. Sounds like they're naming their kids after scented candles. I don't know. But so there's all these names that we go through life with. And then there's people who change their names because they went into show business. For instance, have you ever heard of Archibald Leach? Probably not, but he was better known as Cary Grant. Norma Jean Mortensen became Marilyn Monroe. Frances Gump became Judy Garland. This is interesting. Karen Johnson became Whoopi Goldberg. I would think that would almost be the reverse. Like, your name was Whoopi Goldberg, and you change it to Karen Johnson, but it's the opposite. Thomas Mapother, I think I'm pronouncing it right, the fourth, became Tom Cruise. Reginald Kenneth Dwight became Elton John. Peter Gene Hernandez became Bruno Mars. Aubrey Graham became Drake. Calvin Broaddus became Snoop Dogg. And Gordon Sumner became Sting. David Hal Evans became The Edge. And Paul Hewson became Bono. Brian Hugh Warner became Marilyn Manson. And Vincent Furnier became Alice Cooper. And Arnold Jerry Dorsey changed his name to Engelbert Humperdinck. It seems like Engelbert Humperdinck would change his name to Charles Dorsey, but the opposite took place. Well, I want to take those names to talk about the most important name ever given to any person. I bet you can guess who it is. Can you? It's Greg. No. It's Jesus, of course. And remember, the angel Gabriel came to both Mary and Joseph, told them they would have a child. And Gabriel said, and you will name him Jesus because he will save his people from their sins. Jesus Christ. It's a name above all names. If you don't believe me, just use it in a conversation. Try doing it in a crowded room or in a restaurant. Just be talking about anything and just say, well, you know, Jesus Christ says people will stop. They'll look over at you for a moment. People use it to punctuate their sentences. People use it as a form of profanity. Isn't it interesting? They don't use other names. They don't, when they're angry, say, oh, Buddha, what was that? You know, they use the name that is above all names, Jesus Christ. And in a backhanded way, they're acknowledging there's power in that name. It's a name that divides time. It's a name that changes life. It's a name that everyone will bow before one day. At the name of Jesus Christ, the Bible says, every knee will bow and every tongue will confess that Jesus Christ is the Lord to the glory of God the Father. Well, that brings us to Isaiah 9:6. He talks about what Jesus will do. And he gives us different names, if you will, or titles or descriptions of Jesus. And by the way, this was written 700 years before Jesus was born. You know this verse well. Let's read it out loud together, Isaiah 9:6. For unto us a child is born, unto us a son is given, and the government will be upon his shoulder, and his name will be called Wonderful, Counselor, Mighty God, Everlasting Father, Prince of Peace. Don't you love that verse? It really tells us about Jesus from both an earthly and heavenly perspective. Unto us a child is born. That's how we saw him on earth. The little baby was born in the manger of Bethlehem. But from heaven's perspective, a son was given. For God so loved the world, he gave his only begotten son. So we saw his entrance into our world, but he departed heaven to come and walk among us.
1: It's great to have you with us today for A New Beginning with Pastor Greg Laurie. Today we're looking at the lasting impact that Jesus makes in our lives in a message titled, The Name That Changes Everything. Let's continue.
0: This is the end of our series called Jesus and You in the Old Testament. In this series, we've looked at Jesus and his appearances in the Old Testament. Jesus said, your father Abraham rejoiced to see my day, and he saw it, and he was glad. So Jesus

was effectively saying, look, people, I knew Abraham. I talked with Abraham. So we know that Jesus made an appearance in the Old Testament to Abraham. We assume it was when Abraham was preparing to sacrifice his son in obedience to God, and the angel of the Lord appeared and stopped him. And we believe that was not an angel at all, but it was what we call a Christophany, an appearance of Christ. Then we know that Jacob wrestled with an angel who he later said he believed was God, and he called the place the face of God where he wrestled with his angel. We believe that too was another Christophany. Jesus appeared to Joshua before he conquered Jericho. He also appeared to Gideon when he faced the Midianites. So he made all these Old Testament appearances because Jesus is in the Old Testament concealed and he's in the New Testament revealed. But now we come to this beautiful passage that tells us what his mission is, and it tells us more about his character. It's sort of like a diamond with many facets. You hold it up to the light and you turn it around and you see something different from every angle. And Isaiah 9:6 just shows us all of these facets of the diamond as we talk about Jesus. So let's start with the first part. And his name will be called Wonderful. That takes care of the dullness of life. I want to mention also that I want to thank Warren Wiersbe for his great outline on this particular verse in his book, His Name is Wonderful. So his name is wonderful. That takes care of the dullness of life. The word wonderful obviously comes from the root word wonder. And I wonder if we have not lost our sense of wonder in this modern world of tech. As Blaise Pascal said in the 17th century, quote, all of humanity's problems stem from the inability to sit quietly in a room alone. Man, if that was true in the 17th century, how much more true is it today? We all carry these devices around with us. You can't stand in a line to get coffee or anywhere else without pulling that phone out of your pocket. No one talks to each other anymore. We stare at the phone. Even when we come to a light in our car, pull out the phone, start scrolling. We're so distracted by this. And these phones are supercomputers. NASA engineers say a modern cell phone has more computing power than all of NASA had during the Apollo mission. Can you imagine that? That little device you carry in your pocket has more computing power than all of NASA had when they landed people on the moon. So it's an incredible thing. So here we now have access to the greatest libraries in the world, but we watch cat videos all day long. It makes no sense at all. And we have smart homes and smart cars and smart TVs, and we stream movies in 8K to our game consoles, and we have VR headsets where we can travel the world and seem more real than reality at times. Then on top of that, you have AI that is changing everything before our very eyes. And yet with all of this tech literally exploding around us, you'll have someone say, usually young, I'm bored. Gene Twenge, a researcher on Gen Z, said, and I quote, we have a generation that is constantly stimulated, yet more bored, anxious, and restless than ever, end quote. I think that's true. And you see that they have iPad holders and baby strollers now. Is this a good idea? Experts say we're actually remapping the brains of these children and exposing them to all of the stimuli that we don't even know what the long-term effect of it all will be. And I think there has to come a moment where we put the cell phone away, we put the iPad away, and we go out in God's creation and just get our sense of wonder back again, right? So his name is Wonderful. That word wonder can be translated as amazement, surprise, astonishment, admiration, bewilderment, worship. Everything Jesus did was wonderful. His birth was wonderful. His life was wonderful. His death and resurrection were wonderful. Everywhere he went, he created wonder. Walking on the water, healing the sick, even raising the dead. The more you know of Jesus, the more you will say he is wonderful. And all of that wonder will lead to worship and a desire to know him better. Ordinary people experience extraordinary things because of the wonder of Jesus. His name

shall be called Wonderful. Again, that takes care of the dullness of life. His name is Counselor. That takes care of the decisions of life. You know, people will go to Google, ChatGPT, Grok for answers to life's questions. I read about a young man who said that his chatbot had become his best friend. Dude, you need to get out more. I read a story about a young woman that literally married her AI avatar, actually had a wedding ceremony. This is insane, people. Here is the creator of the universe, the Almighty God, who's saying, I want to be your counselor. I want to reveal my will to you. And we turn to all these other places for direction. You know, well, some people will say, well, I'll just follow my heart. What does that even mean? Well, the heart wants what the heart wants. Shut up. I mean, stop. So what are you really saying? Are you saying you're going to follow your emotions or you're going to follow your intuition? Well, it's just my heart. Okay, problem. The Bible says the heart is deceitfully wicked above all things. Who can know it? Your heart can mislead you. Your emotions and even your intuition can mislead you. But God's word will never mislead you. This is where you need to look for direction. His name shall be called Wonderful Counselor. God wants to counsel you. And when we read that, it just reminds us that God has a plan for our life. Did you know that? God has a specific plan for your life that is actually unfolding right now. And he's going to reveal that plan as you study the word of God. His name shall be called Wonderful. That takes care of the dullness of life. His name shall be called Counselor. That takes care of the decisions of life. His name is Mighty God. That takes care of the demands of life. When Jesus walked this earth, it's important for us to realize that he was the God-man. Not man becoming a God, that's impossible. But God becoming a man and walking among us. Here's a perfect illustration of it. One day, the disciples and Jesus climbed into a boat and went out to the Sea of Galilee, and a huge storm came. And he was asleep in the lower part of the boat. What could be more human than being asleep from an exhausting day of hard work and ministry? So they woke him up and said, Jesus, we're going to die. Do something. So he came up on the deck and he said, peace be still. And the storm stopped. What could be more divine than stopping a storm? So there was Jesus walking among us, the man who wanted to tell us how to know God, and the man who was God. And it's an amazing thing. And he's the Mighty God, and he has this power for you. All power is given to me. And he said, now go therefore into all the world and make disciples. He said, you shall receive power after the Holy Spirit has come upon you.

0: Pastor Greg Laurie, offering so many rich insights today on the person of Christ. Today's message title here on A New Beginning is The Name That Changes Everything. And there is more from this message to come next time. Well, here's an important question. You're hearing about Jesus, but do you know him personally? Have you ever come to him to ask him to forgive your sins and become your savior? Well, Pastor Greg would love to help you with that right now.
1: What I would say is he's only a prayer away, which means if you will call upon the name of the Lord right now through prayer, he will hear your prayer and answer your prayer. Listen, if you want Jesus Christ to come into your life, if you want him to forgive you of your sin, if you want to know that you'll go to heaven when you die, just pray this prayer right now after me. Just pray, Lord Jesus, I know that I'm a sinner, but I know that you're the Savior who died on the cross for my sin and rose again from the dead. I turn from my sin now, and I choose to follow you from this moment forward as my Savior and Lord, as my God and my friend. In Jesus' name I pray. Amen.
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This is Rick Broom with an update on our mid-year appeal. We're off to a bit of a slow start, with just over $6,000 coming in over the first third of the month. That's just 5% of our target, so we have a long way to go. But I do want to thank every one of you who has given already. I love that you've been so prompt. A couple of people have embraced the idea of becoming a monthly donor, which is also great. We really do need to reach our $120,000 target, and it would be so helpful if you could give your gift early in the month rather than leaving it until the end. We do need the money to come in now to pay a couple of large bills we have coming up this month. I know costs are high for everyone right now. They're high for us too, but if everyone does what they can, then we'll have no trouble reaching the goal. Let's not think survive, let's think thrive. So please pray and give what the Father is prompting you to give. Don't put it off. Pray today and then give. Thanks for being part of the Rema Central Coast family. We appreciate each one of you who are on this exciting journey with us.

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1: Paul told Timothy to pray for everyone. And Heavenly Father, your word does ask that we pray for all people. Tonight we want to pray for everyone who lives on our Central Coast. Firstly, that everyone will come to know you, Jesus, as their personal Saviour, Comforter and Friend. 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We pray for those who have authority over us, for council members that they will act in the best interests of all, for our police who serve the various Central Coast communities and often face great danger. 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Then, Lord, we want to give you thanks for those who serve in our hospitals. Thank you for the care that we are blessed with compared to so many people living in less fortunate countries. Reward the nurses, doctors and staff with peace and joy as they serve and acknowledge you. And we ask this in the name of Jesus. Amen.
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I love the amplified translation of John 10:10, quoting Jesus as saying, "I came that they may have and enjoy life and have it in abundance to the full till it overflows." That doesn't just sound like surviving, that sounds like thriving. 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

0: So it took me a while to figure that one out. A few fellas I work with in Perth, I'm like, why you guys like, you know, I won't say that, I'll get in trouble. Anyway, it took me a while to figure that one out. I'm like, right, okay, I got you. That's the lifestyle, yes.
1: Yeah, that's right.
0: Siesta, yeah. I get you.
1: Yeah. So WA means wait a while. Mm-hmm.
2: Yeah. Anyway. Means what?
1: Wait a while.
0: Wait a while.
2: There you go.
0: Yeah.
2: Love it, love it, love it. My sister's busily plugging away there. It's a great little church in the north of Perth, Global Heart Church.
1: Oh, yeah, yeah.
2: And she's on the team there and doing some great stuff. Yeah. It's a, happening little place. Actually, WA is doing so well in the oneness space.
1: Found a great anointing in that space.
2: Hey,
1: and
2: I'm
1: the Lord's doing some great work.
2: We're learning some things. You know, like they figured out they need one another and they're giving their hearts to one another. There's geo network things where pastors and leaders are coming together and praying together every week and sharing resources and conspiring for the success of each other. It's quite wonderful. So, okay, so you did 4 years?
1: 3 years.
2: Oh,
1: so, yeah, 3 years in Perth. And
2: at
1: then we just,
2: college?
1: Halfway through my last year at college, I just felt the calling to do something, you know, get back in a minute. I felt like the Lord was just starting to stir something in my spirit. And we love Perth. We were settled there, love church, love life.
2: Yeah.
1: Obviously, just had our daughter, and you know, we're like, okay, cool, this is where we're going to plant. But we just felt the stirring of the Lord, and we just started praying about it, and then the Lord reminded me of something I said to him years and years and years earlier. And you know, I'd grown up in the church, but we'd seen so many of our young guys you know, leave the church to go and, you know, do some study elsewhere, maybe came to the mainland, joined, you know, larger churches over here that had the church Bible college thing going on. But they never came back.
2: Came back, yeah.
1: And I said to the Lord, I'm not going to be one of those. I want to bring back the things that I've taken on board, or the things that I've learned, the things I've grown in, to bring back. And so I was a man of my word. I felt the Lord say, go back. So we went back to Tassie, went to Launceston, and that's where we got involved in the church there. It was Free Life Church. Became part of the IC church through a leadership change.
2: Yeah, right.
1: So that's where IC came into our world.
2: Right, in Launceston.
1: 8.5 years ago. Yeah.
2: Okay. Wow, fascinating.
1: Yeah.
2: And you know, I reckon I've heard that, you know, from pastors, local pastors who with a heart full of intent for, you know, people in their congregation to flourish, send them out to go get trained and equipped, and it's like, oh, they're gone now, you know. And that's it.
1: You do all the investment, and then there's no reward for it.
2: Yeah. And of course, there's reward, but it's but the sense of, you know, that, imagine what that could have brought in our own context.
1: That's,
2: you know,
1: right. Yeah.
2: So you did that.
1: Yeah,
2: that's something. I like that. I don't think I heard that terribly much.
1: Yeah.
2: Anyway, listening to Pastor Matt from just down the road at IC Church, Aaron. Thanks so much for giving us some of your time.
1: Absolutely.
2: We got more to explore after the break.
1: That's right.
2: This is Rema 94.9 on the FM dial. You are dialed in to the New Expressions program, where we just have a whole heap of fun, and sometimes some cool stuff happens as well.
1: Blown away.
2: I know it's going to be good. It's just going to be good, and it disappears in a heartbeat. So strap yourself in. We've got Pastor Matt with us from the IC Church, who's joined us for the first time here at Rema Central. Hey, what do you think? It's a pretty good place, isn't it?
1: This is a great little space. Lots of opportunity here for connecting with the community, which I love.
2: Mm. Yeah. Actually, that's your heart, isn't it?
0: Yes. We model a lot of stuff off your church anyway.
1: There you go.
0: Came in and stole some stuff out of there, what you guys are doing.
1: Took a couple of freebies on the way out.
0: That's all good. That's all good. Looking at thinking, we can do that. Can we get out of here with that? Now, you guys got a nice little, you got a good facility.
1: We have a great facility. Yeah. We've been blessed.
0: Yeah. Yeah. The few times that we have come over and done things, we've done a few carols, we've simulcast a couple of them. I mean, you guys are accommodating. Yep, there's space here, plug in right here, boom, and just, it's been beautiful.
1: Yeah.
0: I mean, if that happened like that all the time, it'd be so easier, but it isn't. And we don't mind. We don't mind the work, but it's nice when it's there for us. Bring us up, boom, set up, plug in, go.
1: Yeah,
0: it's beautiful.
1: Absolutely.
0: But you guys got a great facility, and you're doing it well.
1: Thank you.
0: You're doing it well. I think all churches should be a cathedral, man. Seriously, it should be a place that, you know, you come in and every amenity is here. Sound system is sweet. Yeah. Seating is great.
1: Yeah.
0: Be comfortable and get impacted.
1: Amen.
0: Anyway, love it. IC Church now.
1: Come on.
2: There you go. It's a nice little. Hey, speaking of IC Church, what time do you meet?
1: We're 9:30 on a Sunday morning.
2: Yeah, excellent.
1: Dreaming on a PM service, but we're just 9:30 on a Sunday morning now.
2: Nice. And that's I can see it, but I can't remember the name of the street.
1: Chetwynd Road.
2: That's the one.
1: Yeah.
2: And so 9:30 is where you guys go.

0: Left at the Macca's roundabout.
1: That's it. Everyone knows the Macca's roundabout.
0: Right. Unless you're coming from Terrigal, then take a right.
1: It used to be take a left at the Christian bookstore, but they're gone down the road somewhere. Yeah.
2: Did you guys take that over? Or was
0: no.
2: It just...
0: No. Okay. So no, that building's not ours. That's privately owned someone else. So,
2: But you guys got your own cafeteria there anyway.
0: Got the cafe on site, the gym's on site. It's a great space. Allied Health
2: for all the kids, too.
1: Play centre. That looks next level.
2: The
1: gym's next. You've got a bunch of levels in your gym. I used to get there a bit, and there was a heap of gear.
0: Yeah.
1: I think it's the biggest floor space I've ever seen in a gym, frankly.
0: They might correct me because I'm not heavily involved in the gym space, but I think it's one of the largest gym floors in the Southern Hemisphere.
1: I would not be surprised.
2: It's got to be one of the largest fans in there. It's massive.
0: Goodness. No, it's a good space.
2: We found that when we first got here, 11 years ago, we just thought we'd do a tour around, have a look. We saw the bookstore, pulled in, like, hey, there's a church there. Pull through, and my children saw the playground. I knew we were coming the next week.
1: I knew we were coming.
2: And it turned out I knew some people there anyway. So it was great. So we came in, met some folks, had a coffee. It was beautiful. Awesome. But I remember that. That's how we're going here next week? Yes, we are.
0: It's good. It's good space.
1: We had, the cafe that you guys have there, you've likely not know this, but the guy who was running the cafe early on, he was a pre-Christian who was just a business that set up and was doing stuff there. And because of working in the context of church, just fell in love with Jesus.
0: Yeah.
1: It was the witness of the saints around him, day in, day out.
0: I haven't heard that story, but that's an awesome story.
1: So he ended up working for Salvos then, and he was the head caterer out at Duralong. He was coordinating all the catering services out there.
2: Really?
1: 100%.
2: So I didn't know that.
1: Yeah.
2: Our daughters are friends.
1: And so there you go.
0: That's awesome. What a good story.
1: Isn't it a good story? It's like, you know, the saints carrying the glory and the goodness of God on them.
2: Oh, my goodness.
1: And that has a real effect.
2: I did not know that. He and my daughter are good friends. His daughter and my daughter are good friends.
1: Yeah.
2: The other way around would be weird.
1: There you go. Cause some concern,
2: and we're not concerned about that. I did not know that. So, hey, this is a good time to gauge interest in the cafe wars, because we have to do that.
1: Cafe wars. Yeah. So Evan has this little box of goodies that we call the outdoor broadcast gear,
0: and
1: go plonk ourselves somewhere and do, you know, broadcast the program. And we're thinking we ought to do it in all the different church cafes and just, you know, sample the goods, taste the coffee.
2: Why not?
0: I don't know how well that will go down. So who knows, if you get a good coffee, you might not be invited back.
2: Well, look, we're happy to come once. We're happy to come once. That's what I'm saying. We come and we do the show from there and, you know, interview all the different heads of your department, because you've got lots of things going on there.
0: There's lots going on.
2: While we have breakfast and we sample and we talk about and blah, blah, blah. Live audience, if you like. We don't mind.
0: Yeah.
2: So,
1: Pastor Matt, don't get too anxious. He's been talking about this for about 5 years.
2: But we've yet to do that.
0: It's funny. Until I get the call.
2: But it's funny. Everybody on the show says yes, but then when you call them, you don't get an answer.
0: It's crickets. Maybe not.
2: Get a blank email.
0: You're always welcome.
1: There we go. Amen.
2: Yes,
1: you heard it here first.
2: That's one.
1: On New Expressions. Proudly sponsored by IC Cafe. glory to God.
0: Oh, my goodness.
2: All right.
1: So, Pastor Matt, you're diving into this journey of ministry, which takes shape for you as, you know, in more formalized roles in Tassie.
0: Yeah.
1: And in the network of the IC churches. How many churches exist in the IC network?
0: Oh, gee. I think we're sitting at, what are we? There's about 11 in Australia.
1: Okay.
0: All right. So we got 6 in Queensland, which is obviously our main centre. Right. 4 in the suburbs of Brisbane, 1 on the Central Coast, and 1 in Townsville. We've got a couple in South Australia, a couple in Tassie, and now 1 here on the Central Coast.
1: So first in New South Wales.
0: Yeah,
1: That's very pioneering.
0: We've also got 3 international.
1: Oh, yeah, which countries?
0: So we're in... just planted in Christchurch, New Zealand.
1: Yeah, okay.
0: Just this year.
1: So developing world sort of space.
0: Yeah. Maybe we'll retract that. They're good people over in New Zealand. We love the New Zealanders. But in the developing world...
1: Yeah, but you shouldn't have said that.
0: We do have a church in Hong Kong.
1: Wow, fantastic.
0: And also one over in India as well.
1: Have you been to those ones?
0: Or? I haven't. My wife's been to the Hong Kong church.
1: Wow.
0: But I haven't had the privilege yet.
1: Yeah.
2: Good spot, India. Thank you.
0: Yes.
2: Good job.
0: Yeah,
2: good job. Believe in India, good job. Yeah, they need more, as many churches as they can get.
1: Oh, absolutely. Do you know whereabouts in India they are?
0: I do. It's something that we're pretty protective of.
2: Yeah.
0: Some of the stuff that's going on there. So,
2: Well, Craig's got, you got good friends over there and influential friends over there doing some stuff there. So he's in the same boat as you are. But you speak into that nation too from time to time, don't you?
1: Yes. It's my great privilege to minister there. Yeah.
2: Anybody over there doing anything, good job.
0: Keep
2: it going.
0: The Indians need the Lord for sure.
1: Praise God for the witness of the Christian church.
2: Amen.
1: In persecuted nations in particular.
0: Yeah.
1: Honestly, we you'd likely be gobsmacked at the nature of your brother and sister's faith in Christ if you're to see it and absolutely appreciate it for all that it is. It's utterly, utterly inspiring and quite frankly, just spectacular.
0: Yeah.
1: And, praise God for it. Praise God for the witness of the church.
0: Yeah, absolutely. Yeah.
1: I was listening to something the other day, actually, and one of the Coptic Orthodox guys was talking through a new church that they'd opened up in Egypt, and one of the walls had a mural painted on it. And I don't know if you remember it, but it was probably 7 or 8, maybe 10 years ago now, maybe not quite that long ago, but there were 20. Coptic Orthodox Egyptians that were in Syria and had been captured and tortured and ultimately were martyred for their faith. ISIS was in control and it was absolutely obscene, actually, what had happened. But just reflecting back that this new church had just, honoured their martyrdom, and I thought, here in Oz, we just don't have any idea, do we?
0: We've got it pretty easy.
1: And to think our brothers and sisters who will never let go of Christ on pain of death, in the persecuted church, wherever it happens to be, such a spectacular inspiration for us, eh?
0: Absolutely, yeah.
1: Had the privilege of being in Hong Kong too, in ministry years and years and years, 100 years ago, would have been at least it, maybe more, I'm not sure. And true, well, not the years, but... Hong Kong and back before the recent developments, and so we were able to do some open air outreach and minister in thriving phenomenon of a place, and have some really lovely memories of that. But planted and kicking along there nicely as well.
0: That's a great little hub in Asia, which we're
1: fantastic.
2: Do you have a mandate to roll out more?
0: We feel like God's given us a mandate for church planting. We see the Hong Kong church as a bit of a hub for that. In the Asian region. So we've actually about to launch hopefully in the next couple of years the Bible College from there as well. So it's going to really spirit filled Bible College to empower the church over there as well.
1: Wonderful.
2: You wouldn't do one from here because your facility could definitely hold it.
0: We can talk about that if you like. We currently have a Bible College. We've got our Bible College that's based out of Brisbane, and we've got a hub of that college here on the Central Coast.
2: Right.
0: We've got students actually today that are studying.
1: Excellent.
0: That is super cool. So we've got 6 students currently from our church here on the coast.
1: Beautiful.
0: And that's a combination of, joining the classes from the Brisbane location, but also sometimes local as well. So at least one subject a week will be a local subject. So if you want to find out more, iccollege.com, you can go and find out more. And, Spirit-filled Leadership College. Here on the Central Coast.
1: Yeah, I love it. Yes. I love it. I mean, it's not an uncommon strategy. I mean, even the guys with the C3 guys like Phil and Ruth, Chris and Ruth, sorry, at Narara, who are linked with the big Bible college in Oxford Falls, but also an expression of that out of their place as well. And it's like, it's great for the equipping of the saints in the local context, isn't it?
0: Yep.
1: What kind of courses could they do?
0: Yeah. So we offer anything from a diploma in ministry, which will be the first year, or leadership, all the way through to you can add on

0: to degree or even a master's on top of that as well through Aussie College.
1: Yeah.
0: So,
1: Love it.
2: You know what I'd like to see colleges start to do? Were there stations in their areas? Is to put a radio component in it.
0: Yeah.
2: You should.
0: Yeah.
2: Put a radio component in it. Yeah. We wouldn't have a... I don't know about brass, but I'd probably be the one doing most of the training. I would jump at it.
0: Yeah.
2: Because, you know, this is a space in here, this Christian radio space. It's really still untapped.
0: Yeah.
2: It is, in my opinion.
0: Yeah.
2: And that's on us. We haven't done a very good job at pioneering this radio airwaves the way we should have. Because we're much more than radio.
0: Yeah.
2: I mean, one, yes, we bring nice, pretty music. Now, that can always be progressive because as music gets better, it should. And as far as I'm concerned, we as in the Christian space should be leading the music world, not the other way around.
0: Yeah, absolutely.
2: And most of the musicians out there who are leading it started in the church.
0: Yeah.
2: Why are we losing them?
0: Yeah.
2: You got to address that.
0: Yeah.
2: And that comes back to here. You know, I don't want to hear that kind of music. I'm sorry. And I used to, I get two types of complaints here. You play too much rap. I play 0.001% rap. And the other complaint is you play too much hymns. I don't play any hymns at all.
0: Yeah.
2: Well, you play too much bebop music. I'm sorry. What was Elvis? How'd you feel about that?
0: Yeah.
2: And I'm sorry. You know, a nice, pretty hymn is not going to get as many kids saved.
0: Absolutely.
2: Or listening as you think.
0: Yeah.
2: It works for you, and I'm happy for you.
0: Yeah.
2: You know what I mean? But you're over the age where you can actually go out and buy the CDs and get it on podcasts, get a stream. But until I can get there and give you another stream with that for you to enjoy, this is where I am.
0: Yeah.
2: But I got to come back to, I'm community radio from everybody.
0: Yeah.
2: But in there, I got to have a component in there that reaches these kids on the street.
0: Absolutely.
2: And these kids just came off the street, and for your 25 to 45-year-olds.
0: Yeah.
2: So, and that's where I'm trying to go.
0: Yeah.
2: You know, we should sound like Sydney.
0: Yeah.
2: I didn't know that until I got here, but that's where we're going. That takes time to get there. So, one, I got to get there.
0: Yeah.
2: Your mission is you come into town, you hear us. You don't realize we're Christian until we tell you, but then you don't care.
0: Yeah.
2: All right? 40% of our listenership are non-Christian, or pre-Christians, as you would say. All right. So, that's a field.
0: Yeah.
2: It's a field of gold. All right. So what can we do other than radio?
0: Absolutely.
2: Right next door, we're doing filming, podcasts, this and that. I'd love to see a college put a component in there.
0: Yeah.
2: That if this is where you want to go, here you can come do your prac.
0: Yeah. Well, one thing that we do as our college is we encourage everyone to go back into their local sphere of ministry for a practical element. And so, you know, we give the learning. So we give the theology, we give the, you know, get the Bible, you get the leadership, you get all that learning, but the practical element of college, which everyone has to sign off on every year, gets signed off in their local context. If that's a local church, if that's a local community organization, that's the beauty of our college. We're not about building our church, we're about building the church and want to see that's and this is a great platform for the community to connect to.
2: It is.
0: It might be the only Jesus they ever meet.
1: Yeah.
0: What an opportunity.
1: Yeah.
0: What an opportunity.
2: The one and one more complaint we get is that you have too many American voices on there, and they're talking about me. Mine's a little muddled in there. But they're talking about all our speakers.
0: Yeah.
2: That's not our fault.
0: Yeah.
2: We've asked, we've tried.
0: There's no content.
2: We tried the big boys, you tried the small boys. No one wants to do it.
0: Mm.
2: No one wants to do it. And I don't understand why.
0: Yeah.
2: I mean, we have Bernie Diamond, who has his Christianity Works, and we have Joe Armstrong on a Sunday morning.
0: Yeah.
2: If anybody wants to put their hand up and say, hey, look, I'm happy to come in and do this, or I can provide a program, please do so.
0: Mm.
2: But knowing that there's a space in here looking for Australian pastors or voices with programs,
0: it
2: might be something the colleges might want to start considering.
0: Yeah, absolutely.
2: Especially if you've got a Christian radio in your area that's looking for it. We are looking for it.
0: Yeah.
2: I'm happy to entertain it.
0: Yeah.
2: Announcers, script writers, photographers, whatever.
0: Anything in production.
2: Anything in production.
0: It's the way of the future. You. It's awesome.
2: Yeah. You got a podcast idea, get in here.
0: Yeah.
2: If you want to be a Christian podcaster, find your... I mean, like you said, not everybody's called to be a pastor per se, but you will minister on whatever ground you're at.
0: Absolutely.
2: So, hey, we're open for business.
0: Awesome.
2: We got Craig in here.
1: I nearly forgot. There you go. We listen to Pastor. Well, actually, listen to Eben, but we'll just dial him down now.
2: Yes.
1: In fact, Pastor Matt from
2: IC
1: Church. And so introducing the idea of this, it's a bit of a global network in terms of being in a few different nations, strong presence up in Brizzy, Queensland, but now here in New South Wales as well. Wonderful. And so you already had a pretty decent connection with Pastor Muzz, who's there, but I see kind of sits in within the ACC movement.
0: Yeah, ACC, yeah. Yep.
1: Yeah, and obviously Pastor Mark Check, who's the state leader again, stepped into that role again a few months back. You know, part of that big network and thing, and Pastor Brad Hagen, who's is that regional voice, if you like, and leading in the ACC guys, and it's just a rich part of the expression of the body of Christ that you
0: absolutely
1: represent, love that you're part and parcel of that.
0: Yeah.
1: You're married.
0: I am married
1: to
0: a wife, Amber.
1: Amber,
0: 19 years in November this year, so
1: in a row.
0: In a row, never had a break, so doing very well. Yeah.
2: Oh my goodness.
0: Yeah.
1: Praise Jesus. I love it. I love it. And 19 years and three kids and enjoying just up the road at St. Phillips. Our kids are enjoying that too. That's great. Mm. And 12 months in and the dust is somewhat settling.
0: The dust has settled. So kids have settled in well. I think my wife settled in well. So she's also on staff at IC Church. But she carries what we call a global role. So she oversees our whole kids ministry for our whole church.
1: Oh, wow.
0: So she invests in all the kids' programs, leadership development.
1: Whole church, as in
0: it's for the whole IC family.
1: Whoa.
0: Yeah. So she doesn't function locally in kids' ministry, but writes the programs, develops leaders, has the vision for IC kids across all our locations.
1: Wow.
0: So,
1: wow.
0: Yeah.
1: So that's,
0: Yeah. So she's a busy lady.
1: That's something. That's something. I suppose her whole life's online, I guess, if you got...
0: A lot of it, Well, we're the only location in New South Wales, so everything else happens digitally,
1: No, wow, that's a... We might have to get her in and conversation for new expressions as well.
0: I say good luck.
1: Unpack that.
0: She'll jump online.
1: Well, you know, like that kind of capacity in
2: Cafe
1: youth.
2: Wars, she might...
0: that might be an easy way.
2: We'll segue in.
3: Yes,
2: putting
3: it out there. Cafe Wars. So, let's get to a break. We'll come back. Pastor Matt from IC Church.
1: This is 94.9. You are listening to New Expressions, and we're back from, I don't know.
3: Wherever we were before. We're here.
1: Pastor Matt from IC Church has joined us in the studio. First time. You will come back, won't you?
0: I'll come back for sure.
1: Yeah, we got that on air.
3: We got that. Copied that. That's in the cloud already.
0: Whatever those other guys said, you're not that scary.
1: No.
3: We must be off our game today.
1: I got a little bit scared when you started on that whole, you know, production technology thing with you. Anyway.
3: I had a dream.
1: Pastor Matt, you've been on the coast for a year, a little bit over. You love it because it's an incredible place to be.
0: It's a hard place to live. Not really.
1: It's tough. Beaches. Lakes and beautiful bushland.
3: Yes. Whales.
1: We are blessed.
0: Yes, absolutely.
1: God.
0: Yeah.
1: And the church is on a journey into oneness that is already ours, and we're just waking up to that. Love the idea that you have in your heart that you might have something similar going on. In terms of the desire for the church to be one, just as the Father, Son, Spirit are one. We're exploring that together, moving beyond what used to be ministers' fraternals or meetings for the sake of administration tasks often, and we're moving to a place of really deep connectedness and sharing hearts together.
0: Yeah,
1: coming up in a couple of weeks' time, we've got the One Church Breakfast, which is a pastors and leaders event.
0: Yeah.
1: We've got pastors and leaders from all over the region who, for the last few years, have been gathering together each annual event that we've got on. And this time around, it's at Mingara again, the Mingara Centre. And we'll have opportunity to reconnect, to recalibrate, to see one another. And the spring off from that has been a multiple expressions of One Church in the region of the Central Coast, north, south, east, west, and central. The guys down on the peninsula are doing a cracking job of manifesting that oneness. They're probably leading the way, actually. They've fallen in love with each other, and
0: that's
1: they
0: awesome.
1: Just meet. You can't stop them from meeting together and eating together. In fact, it was just last Wednesday, Thursday, I think they had another feast on, and they're just, you know, enjoying each other.
0: Sounds like a tough life for these guys.
1: It's good. You know, I mean, we had one guest speaker at the One Church breakfast last year talk about the heavy lifting of the kingdom, which is lots and lots of coffees and lunches with people.
0: Yeah,
1: you know?
0: Absolutely. Yeah.
1: And so we're learning that, you know, that idea of giving our hearts and spending the time and walking together, conspiring for the success of each other.
0: Yeah.
1: Good stuff.
0: Yeah.
1: And I heard that in your heart as well.
0: Yeah, absolutely. I you know, I think, you know, we were just sharing off air before, but just love the idea that, you know, we might have a whole lot of churches with different expressions, but the central focus has got to be Jesus.
1: Yeah, yeah.
0: You know, at the end of the day, Jesus was the one who has paved a way for us to be Christians.
1: That's right. That's
0: And that's the only message that really, you know, we should stand on. And so for me, you know, that's where oneness comes in is, you know, because of what Christ has done, that unifies us and brings us into that oneness that we can move forward on. So whether our churches have a different expression or a different flavor, you know, what's a flavor? It's just a flavor. But it's the heart behind it, which is all about Christ.
1: I love that. I love that. A mate of ours, the Salvo officer just up at Long Duty, actually, he says, you know, Christ is coming back for a bride, not a harem.
0: Yeah.
1: You know, he's one bride, just absolutely. One. He's come back for the one of us, all of us as one. And I love that picture that you gave, Pastor Matt, about, you know, flavors as well. Because, you know, in the body of Christ, there are so many different streams. And, you know, in history, we've tended to judge one another or sit in competition with one another and those sorts of things that are just really anti-Christ. They're not at all what Christ is about. And his invitation to come awake to the fact that we are the composite body of Christ on the earth. We actually make up Jesus' body here on the earth.
0: Absolutely.
1: And the I cannot say to the nose, I have no need of you.
0: Yeah,
1: you
0: absolutely. Yeah,
1: absolutely need one another.
0: Yep. And nothing's greater than the other.
1: Sure. Come on.
2: I've often quoted that movie, The First Robin Hood, where with Morgan Freeman. And a little kid walked up to Morgan Freeman, he'd never seen a black person before, and said, "Did God paint you black?" And his answer, he was like, "Yes." And he said, "Why?" He said, "Because God loves things in wondrous variety."
0: Yeah.
2: And I thought, what a perfect answer.
0: Yeah. Absolutely. Yeah.
1: Wondrous variety.
2: Wondrous variety. I've never forgotten that.
1: I
2: don't know who wrote that line, but thank you.
1: it's a decent line.
0: Yeah. Very good.
1: And the idea that, you know, competition and that sort of stuff is in the rear vision mirror. It's no longer part of, you know, the fabric of the church here in the region. That's a good day. You know?
0: Absolutely.
1: That's a very good day. When one flourishes, we're all flourishing.
0: That's
1: a very good day.
0: Yep.
1: And so this is some of the work of the Spirit that we're all bringing testimony to in these days. Next week is this coming weekend is Father's Day.
0: It is.
1: You know, Sunday's Father's Day. For kids here listening, make sure you've got,
0: make sure you sort that out.
1: Just a heads
0: if
1: up.
0: If my kids are listening, make sure you sort that out.
1: And make
0: mine
1: sure you're
0: at school. But
1: whatever you thought you were going to spend, double it.
2: I'm looking forward to that tie. Thank you. Thank you.
1: I can't wait for those socks again.
0: Brand new socks.
1: Yeah.
0: Once a year.
1: Oh yeah.
2: Christmas is something different. It's not about us anymore. Yeah, I know. It's not about us.
0: Yeah.
1: What does Father's Day look like at IC?
0: Yeah, we love to celebrate fathers. Like we love to celebrate, not just fathers, we love to celebrate, you know, men that carry that father role. It might
1: beautiful.
0: Be an uncle, might be a grandparent.
1: Yeah.
0: It may just be an older brother, but we love to celebrate the men that actually take responsibility for young ones in the life of the church.
1: So
0: even spiritual fathers. You know, like we were talking off air, like I've got a spiritual I've got a few spiritual fathers that have helped develop me into the person that I am, and I think we can all attest to that. And
2: so
0: I want to celebrate those kind of people in the life of our church, but I'm also, as a church, you know, especially me as an individual, aware of, you know, all the people in our congregation and know that, you know, fatherhood may not be a very great thing to celebrate.
1: Yeah. Sure.
0: You know, they may have come from a poor family dynamic that's, you know, had a father that's either been absent or abusive.
1: Yep.
0: I want to acknowledge and honour the person, not necessarily the father, but also, you know, you might have lost your dad recently. You know, Father's Day causes sadness. So we want to honour people in the space that they're at and, you know, make sure everyone's welcome. We just want to celebrate, you know, what God's doing. But I think, you know, for me, just even thinking about this weekend and, you know, what I'm going to be sharing on, you know, what's the thing that makes fathers? Well, the thing that makes fathers is kids.
1: Yeah, that's right.
0: You know,
1: that's
0: there could be an old man, but he might not have kids, so he's not a father. And so for me, I'm going to talk a little bit about what it is to be a kid of our Heavenly Father.
1: Yeah.
0: And what that looks like. So there's a little teaser if you want to come out.
1: Come on, 9:30.
0: 9:30, Sunday morning.
2: Amen.
0: Coffee will be flowing from 9 a.m. The cafe here does begin.
2: A little survey. A little recon. Yes. I recently had the very first conversation with my father.
0: Yeah.
2: So Greg knows a little bit of my background. But I was watching Jesse Duplantis about 2 weeks back. It's called a program. And he said something that unlocked something for me. He said, you know, I'm a conversationist. Mm-hmm. He says, you know, I rather conversate with the Lord than prayer. I do pray, but I like to conversate. I'm the same way. Yeah. I've never heard that. And I've been struggling just trying to get to prayer. And that unlocked that and set that free. No, you need prayer, but I combo. Mm. Well, that next morning, going to work, combo. And man.
0: Yeah.
2: Said something to me, and I just felt funny. And I'm on the road, and I'm going past. I can't remember where I was, and I just thought, why am I nervous? And it hit me because this is the first conversation you've ever had with your Heavenly Father. And I'm like, because my dad wasn't conversations at all.
0: No,
2: he was a boxer. He didn't want to conversate. He wanted to do the other thing.
0: Yeah.
2: So we never had a conversation. I mean, never.
0: Yeah.
2: So this is the first intimate, and I was so nervous. I was so nervous. And this is only 2 weeks ago. And I thought, why am I nervous? And said, hey, this is the first time we've had a conversation. I'm like, okay. I got teary, and then I calmed down and spoke all the way into work, man.
0: So good.
2: I got here, and I sat down. I went in, plugged in my headphones, co-pilot, boom. And I did the first chapter of a book, first conversation I had with my father.
1: Because
2: the stuff we spoke about was deep.
0: I
2: hear what you're saying.
0: Yeah.
2: I hear what you're saying there. So that's good. That's good. So some of us, we haven't had a father figure.
0: Yeah.
2: And I think early on I learned, you know, what I did learn from my father is what, you know, how not to be a father.
0: So
2: I did learn something there. So thank you.
0: You learned a lesson in everything.
2: Exactly.
0: I think, you know, the church should be a place where, you know, if you haven't had the good father, like one of the mandates I've got is like, you know, we want our church to be a family.
1: Yeah, that's right.
0: And even if you don't know what a good family is, you've never experienced it, you know you're in a good family when you're in one.
1: Yeah, that's right.
0: And that for us is, you know, whether that's a father figure in the family. You should be able to find a father figure in the house of God.
2: Exactly.
0: You should be able to find brothers and sisters in the house of God. You should be able to find a natural mother figure in the house of God. That's what the church should be.
1: 100%.
0: Wherever you lack, there's always someone that can fill that space.
1: No, that's wonderful. You know, and he's blessed us with every spiritual blessing in heaven and everything that we need in life and godliness.
0: That's right. Absolutely.
1: And so there are mums and dads, even now that the Lord is revealing, he's like, you know, you can have a confidence that they're going to just release you in wisdom and champion you and support you. And Chi, and I've been walking, I was sharing off air intentionally in this sonship journey for a number of years.
0: Yeah.
1: My spiritual dad over in the US is Papa Steve Stewart, the founder of Impact Nations, but also walking in a sonship journey with the national leader of the Salvos, who is just the most incredible kingdom weapon and somebody who, you know, constantly have the delight to bring honor and to celebrate. But and even in the context of Jubilee Church in Sydney with Finn and Iz, who are great spiritual leaders, and I, you know, in the process of giving my heart and walking and serving and honouring, the doors that get open, the resource that gets added, the support that comes, the affirmations, that they just lift you into more and more and more of the kingdom.
0: Yeah,
1: that's available for everyone.
0: Absolutely,
1: for everyone. Yeah. And maybe you're listening today, and you're struggling. With I don't know how I feared, I don't have that voice in my life or whatever. Well, you'll likely find it in the local church. Actually, I'm just going to switch gear. Pastor Matt, just put you on the spot.
0: That's all right.
1: Wonder if you wouldn't mind bringing a prayer on behalf of the listening audience, right? Yeah. Maybe the listening audience, there's some who are going, yeah, no, I'm positioned as a son in the local church and I'm flourishing. I know how good that can be. Mm. But for those who maybe haven't got that in place, aren't enjoying the goodness of God as Father, releasing resource and providing something, yeah, you know, that could be, that they could encounter in the local church setting, yeah, that those mums and dads who are positioned there.
0: Yeah, absolutely.
1: I wonder if you might make a prayer for those who are, who, yeah, kind of not connected in like that, yeah, don't feel like that's... Yeah, that's,
0: absolutely. Yeah. Let me pray. Lord God, yeah, we just thank you that you designed us to be in family.
1: Yeah, that's
0: and
1: right.
0: And Lord, you created family intentionally because, yeah, you're the Son of, yeah, the Heavenly Father.
1: That's right.
0: And so,
1: that's
0: God, right, this morning, yeah, wherever these people are sitting, Lord God, that you would quicken something in them.
1: Yes,
0: Lord. Lord, that you would, yes, reveal something, yes, to them.
1: Yes,
0: Lord God, in, as they...

0: tend a local church, as they connect with people, or that you would place people into their world that are for an intention to develop them as children of the Most High God. Mm. God, we just thank you that you are real and present to them today in Jesus' name.
1: Amen. I agree. I agree. You know, it's funny, isn't it? Because this faith that we have, we don't get to make it up. We don't get to make it up. It's handed on. It's passed on.
0: Yeah.
1: And if you go right back to the early church fathers and actually Orthodoxy and the Catholicism and the early church fathers who stewarded this faith for a millennia and a half before even, you know, the Protestant expressions come along. And then, you know, even just a few, we're the Johnny come lately last couple of hundred years kind of model or whatever. But this great tradition in the church that would see the bishops, the priests or whatever as father would, you know, would function, you know, and even the language around that. You know, the more modern church, we got a bit cool and a bit swanky and we'd talk about mentors or coaches and that kind of thing. Well, that language is kind of okay, but the idea of this glorious dimension of sonship that the Holy Spirit is working in each one of us.
0: And it's intimacy,
1: isn't it?
0: Because at the end of the day, that's what the Lord wants for us is intimacy.
1: You can
0: have someone in a role of a mentor, you can have someone in a role of a leader, but it doesn't mean that there's intimacy.
1: There you go.
0: You know, I can be mentored by someone by reading their book.
1: Sure.
0: It doesn't mean I'm intimate with that person.
1: No, that's right. But
0: Jesus died for a relationship.
1: There we go.
0: So for us, that's what we want to live in, is intimacy.
1: Come on.
0: And that's where the Father name actually draws us close, because that's an intimate name for our Heavenly Father.
1: Come on, are you hearing some good news?
2: Oh, yes. So before we break out, give us those details on Impact Church, your time, services, whatnot. Put them across here again.
0: IC Church
2: at
0: the Impact Centre.
1: There we go.
0: 19 Chetwynd Road. Plenty of parking for everyone. Got a good car park. So 9:30 Sunday mornings. Usually stick around the hour and a half service. Sometimes the preaching goes a little long, but we'll blame all the other preachers for that, but it's usually me. But there's a kids program. You know, 1-year-old all the way through to 12-year-olds, it happens simultaneously. So we call it Kids Church because we're doing church for kids. So they do praise and worship, get in the word, pray together. So it's going to be a good time. So every Sunday morning, 9:30 a.m.
2: Amen.
1: Love it. Love it. Pastor Matt.
2: Yeah, I don't mind a long message, dude. I'm sorry. I'm a product of that. So bring it. Came for a tune-up, man. Takes much time as you need. Much time as you need, man.
0: Excellent.
2: But thanks for popping in, man. Appreciate it.
0: Thank you. Thanks for having me. It's been great.
2: See you next week, folks.
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0: Hi, this is Rick Broom with an update on our mid-year appeal. We're off to a bit of a slow start with just over $6,000 coming in over the first third of the month. That's just 5% of our target, so we have a long way to go. But I do want to thank every one of you who has given already. I love that you've been so prompt. A couple of people have embraced the idea of becoming a monthly donor, which is also great. We really do need to reach our $120,000 target, and it would be so helpful if you could give your gift early in the month rather than leaving it until the end. We do need the money to come in now to pay a couple of large bills we have coming up this month. I know costs are high for everyone right now. They're high for us too. But if everyone does what they can, then we'll have no trouble reaching the goal. Let's not think survive, let's think thrive. So please pray and give what the Father is prompting you to give. Don't put it off. Pray today and then give. Thanks for being part of the Rema Central Coast family. We appreciate each one of you who are on this exciting journey with us.
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0: turns slowly. It's hard to say that I'd rather stay awake when I'm asleep, because my dreams are bursting at the seams.
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4: Coming up is encouragement from the Possum Trot movie, which shares the true story of a community that adopted 77 children out of the foster care system. 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
5: Today on Focus on the Family with Jim Daly, you're going to hear how one couple answered God's call to care for the fatherless and how they inspired an entire community to actively love children in need. Thanks for joining us. I'm John Fuller.
6: John, I want everybody to know we are a pro-life ministry. We're not embarrassed by that. We think that's the better choice, and we work hard every day here at Focus on the Family to help women make that decision and then to help them along that journey. Many churches are doing the same thing, pregnancy resource centers. There's so much help in that space. But you know what? There are families that end up impacted by so many different things, drugs and alcohol. And that was my story. My dad was an alcoholic. My mom died when I was 9. I ended up in foster care for a year. And that's why this is so close to my heart, being a former foster child. And many, many years ago, I heard of a story of a pastor, and it was Bishop Martin, who's one of our guests today, whose church of about 200 had about 77 kids adopted. I was like, wow, what is in the water in Possum Trot? And so God. I am so excited today because really, I want to say this with the deepest respect. His testimony, his witness is what initiated our effort here at Focus to do more in the foster space.
5: And boy, we've done a lot under the direction of Dr. Sharon Ford, who heads up that effort. Families are being equipped and educated about what it means to come into the foster care system and adopt and care for these children. We have Bishop W.C. Martin joining us, as you said, Jim. He's the pastor of Bennett Chapel in Possum Trot, Texas. And also with us, Rebecca Weigel. She produced a film about this incredible story. It's called Sound of Hope, and it's coming out soon.
6: And with that background... And with that background, now let me say welcome to all three of you. Good to have you at Focus.
7: It's a blessing to be here.
6: Man, it's so much fun. Bishop Martin, let me start with you. You have that incredible story. I've given just a little taste of it. I mean, how many kids did you personally adopt, and then how many kids were adopted through your church?
7: We had we adopted personally four kids, and we have in the church a total of 77. We had one little boy who was the last one to come in. We had It hadn't been any adoption going on in about maybe 6, 7, 8 months. And then a lady called me one day and said, look, are this the church that's been adopting a lot of children? I said, I got a little boy that we just don't, we just can't deal with him no more. Can you take him? I said, bring him on. So we found the family, and they was glad to accept him. And it just sprung from there. He went on to be a basketball star.
6: So the first time you met Mercedes and Tyler, what happened?
7: Well, Mercedes came, and she was always a daddy's girl, you know, so she just came up to me and jumped up in my arm, you know, and and then Tyler ran to my wife, Donna, and then she jumped up in her arms, and one thing that my wife got both of them and carried them to the box, and Dr. Ford, you shared this while ago, and said she opened up the box and said, look, you see all this food here? You opened up the camera, see all this food here? And one thing she told them, because they had been in 9 homes in 1 year, she said, Mercedes and Tyler, this is the last train in Georgia. You will not be leaving this house. And I don't know if that resonated with her or not, but I really believe it did, because Mercedes was smart. She was a very smart little girl, how to scheme her way, but she couldn't count to five. And it was so amazing about it, because my wife used to sit at the counter every day and had a jar of pennies to teach Mercedes how to count to 10, 20, and 30. And it went on for a while and while. Mercedes ended up finishing school as an A honor roll student.
8: Wow.
7: And because of the fact that somebody, I think you're right about that. When all they need someone, just take up a little time with them, help them and guide their little thought, because their thoughts had been traumatized so much, and it needs something else now to take the place of that trauma and show them that they are a love, they are a part, they want to be a part, they need to be a part. And it really is amazing, though. It really made those children gave me a PhD in child psychology.
8: Yeah, amen. I mean, that's the one thing that's so true. There's so much potential in these children.
9: Right.
8: And share just their story a little bit and tell us what they were dealing with as children.
7: Mercedes and Tyler was two that were very, very, they was different. In the beginning, the caseworker told us that we were going to never be able to handle Tyler and Mercedes, because they had been in 9 homes in 1 year, and they were just going to run over us. But we fixed that problem, and Mercedes had a very, very bad problem of stealing in line.
8: And stealing food, particularly.
7: Food. I mean, she did that because of the fact that she'd been hungry.
8: Right.
7: And I think she developed the attitude of stealing when she had to steal in order to feed her little brother Tyler. And that's where she came in at. And I mean, she could do it so beautifully, and she could steal so smooth, and she can lie so smooth, and she could look up at you and just make you believe the lies that she's telling. But, you know, I had to tell her one day, Mercedes, I'm too old a cat to be fooled by a kitten.
8: Too old a cat to be fooled by a kitten. I like that.
7: You're going to have to come on with another story there, because that ain't going to work with me, you know.
8: What look in her eyes did you see when you said
7: Lord,
8: that?
7: She
8: like,
7: had
8: I'm
7: this
8: caught.
7: Gleaming eyes. I know you got to believe I'm telling you the truth. So the way I fixed that, you know, a lot of times old people had different ways of doing things, you know, and I came up under some of them old time ways of how to handle situation.
8: Right.
7: And we handled her real good. She, one night we were riding together, Mercedes said, Daddy, I hear Sarine say, I guess the police is going to pick up somebody from stealing. And I said, really? Yeah, they done stole something. The police going to go get them. And one night I had finished a revival, and Mercedes ordered some funny face hotcakes. And she was sitting there eating a hot cake. And I saw this big policeman coming there. Man, he had some biceps and triceps on him that wouldn't make it. So he went in the bathroom. I went and I said, man, I said, look, the Lord just quickened my spirit. Said, that's where you're going to stop her right now. So I went in and told him. I said, man, I got a problem out there. I got a little girl I just adopted. I mean, she's sweet as she can be, but this little girl will steal you blind. And I don't want to see her in the system twice. She just came out of the system. I don't want to see her guilt go over and get back in the system. So he went in there and called her name out. And when she said, she almost swallowed that whole plate of hotcakes. But we stopped her. He said, if I catch you stealing, girl, I'm going to put you in the jail. We ain't had no more problem with her stealing. Huh. That was it. That ended it right there.
8: Yeah.
7: But she was slick. She was really slick.
8: Well, and that's one of the amazing things. These kids learn to survive.
5: Yeah, coping
8: mechanisms. I know when we had a couple of foster kids, Gene and I, you know, through Sharon's help, we got engaged and we qualified for being a foster home. And we probably had 15 kids, some long-term, mostly short-term. But one set of siblings that came in, you could tell they had, you know, food issues, which is very typical with this community. And every day for the first 3 or 4 weeks, I'd get up and he'd say, Mr. Jim, can I have a bowl of cereal? I said, oh, yeah, let me get you a bowl of cereal. Mr. Jim, can I have some toast? Yeah, let me get you some toast. Mr. Jim, can I have some pancakes? Oh, sure, let me get you some pancakes. Mr. Jim, can I have some bacon? I make him bacon.
9: Bacon.
8: This food would pile up in front of him, and I just kept doing it with a happy face, which I think was good. And, you know, after, you know, he would eat the bowl of cereal and the rest he couldn't eat because his tummy's not that big. And that, you know, I'd shove that food aside, and the next morning we'd repeat this thing. And it lasted about 3 weeks. And then finally, you could tell he knew food was going to be there. And he stopped requiring mm-hmm. to just have it around them. Yeah. And that's the kind of temperament you have to have, the how are we going to solve this problem. Sharon, let me get you in here because you've worked in the system for a long time before coming to Focus on the Family to head up Wait No More.
9: You bet.
8: I mean, you could talk to some of those observations that you have, what these kids are struggling with.
9: You know,
8: just describe it.
9: When kids have food insecurity, they're going to hoard food and they're going mm-hmm. to hide food.
7: And that's what you
9: Under the bed, in the mat, between the mattresses, closet, in the drawers. And your family's going to come in, they go, I smell something. Well, it's a peanut butter and jelly sandwich that's a week old.
8: Yeah.
9: And so kids who haven't had are going to take things to make sure they have it when they need it.
8: Yeah.
9: And they don't know when that is. So foster families, really, and adoptive families need to provide a safe environment where food is readily available to let that child know, whenever you come in, here's food. Anytime you want to eat something, this is a safe place, and you can go and get that food and
8: that's
9: eat
8: just,
9: it.
8: Yeah, and that's just one example of several things these
9: it
8: kids
9: is.
8: Are going to deal with. And so we're just trying to give people what that view might look like. Mm-hmm. But I think what is good, especially for Christians who want to engage, you have to have the adult brain.
7: Yeah.
9: You
8: don't let your emotions get out of control mm-hmm. because these kids aren't capable of doing what you tell mm-hmm. them to do. Mm-hmm. You have to nurture them to mm-hmm. a place of safety. Mm-hmm. They're not used to that. Mm-hmm. They, in fact, somebody once told me in our process, they're going to keep testing your ability to love them.
9: That's right. Yeah.
8: So what they do is they try to sabotage the environment mm-hmm. to see, do you really love me? Mm-hmm. Even if I do this, do you still love me? If I do this, do you still love me?
9: Exactly.
8: Because they haven't felt that kind of unconditional love before.
7: And you know, That's a true fact and a true statement, because what I found now is that, and I tell them all, the child got to learn to trust you. While you talking about you want to trust them,
8: right.
7: You got to learn that child gonna have to learn to trust you. And in the midst of all of that, you gonna go through some problems. There's gonna be some situation there that gonna make you literally just pull your hair out. But you got to stay the matter. You got to stay with the course. You got to stay on course and know that this is a child that helped that brought up under trials and tribulation and heartaches and pain. And this child gonna need something else other than what they've been receiving all the time.
8: Mm-hmm. Well, the reality was, you know, we go into this thinking we're good adult mature believers, and then you find out, oh, I'm not as close to God's principles as I thought I was, right?
7: True.
8: So I mean, for Gene and I, it was like, you know, we thought we had patience and love and joy down pretty well, but then in that environment, yeah, it tests your ability to be truly Christ-like to these kids.
7: Yes,
8: and it takes so much. And that, again, I'm not going to be effusive here, Bishop Mark, because you really set a pathway for so many through a variety of organizations that have watched what you've done to set that stage and to move forward. Let me ask you about Terry, because Rebecca, as I get you into the conversation, I want you to talk about it. You did the film. Mm-hmm. Terry's story was a core part of the movie.
10: Yes.
8: But describe Terry to us, Bishop.
7: When Terry came to us, at first, we were just supplying some respite for the parents who had Terry. But then they came back a week later and told us that Terry was not going back, and asked us, could we just keep her for a while mm-hmm. until they find a safe home for her? But then Terry ended up staying completely. Terry came in our home, and the first time I saw her, and she jumped up on the table and said, I'm a cat. And I could not, I said, girl, you a cat? How in the world you got to be a cat? Meow, meow. I said, girl, what's wrong with you? You know, she's, I told you I was a cat. See, and that lasted for a while.
8: Mm-hmm.
7: But then when it came to the eating time, that's when the you can say the pedal hit the metal.
8: You're
7: you know,
8: right. Reality came in quickly.
7: It came in. And I'm hungry. So I said, well, I like to have a hamburger. I said, well, cat don't eat that. I'm going to give you what cat eat.
8: Okay.
7: And when you
8: some
7: get
8: cat food.
7: It, you don't eat, you eat cat food, then you a cat, I'm going to give you some cat food.
8: So now, this was just the idea so she could process
7: yeah,
8: it.
7: Yeah, yeah, yeah.
8: I like
7: but
8: that.
7: But then she thought about what I was saying. So when we sitting up here eating black-eyed peas and smothered chicken and hot water cornbread.
11: You're feasting and she's yeah. watching this thinking.
8: She's thinking, okay, I'm not a cat right now.
7: I think that process right there ended her cat days. And she had never, and then some kind of way, I don't know what happened to the cat, because she had this huge cat. And what I really saw in Terry was is that she didn't nobody wasn't paying attention to her. And she just laid with this cat. She hung around this cat. She'd go to school, come back, and all evening she was just with this cat. And she ended up taking on that cat mentality.
8: That's interesting, yeah. The cat was her friend.
7: It was her friend. That's all she knew. Yeah. And then she didn't realize that she was getting into a place that we changed her entire life as far as a cat. When we got to talking about, and then she got to smelling that fried chicken coming out of that kitchen, you know, and all of that good food coming out. She realized then that she was a human being, not someone, although she was thrown away. And she had other issues, you know. She was a type of person that she liked to be seen. She would go out the house dressed beautifully, get out there at the school and change clothes. It was kind of like it was kind of like a Dr. Jekyll and a Mr. Hyde situation,
8: right.
7: You know.
8: Well, she was struggling.
7: And she was struggling. She didn't even know who she was. And she was trying to find her identity, you know, and to deal with herself. And she had a very, very hard time. And Terry ended up, I went out to the school one day and saw her out there and walked up. She was sitting out there and had those little Daisy Duke. I said, "Yo, what is that on you? What you got? You didn't go out the house like that." She said, "Oh, what? We just came out of PE." I said, "Uh-uh, there's no PE here. Don't try to run that by me, because that ain't going to work there. There's no PE." I said, "I want you to go in there and get some clothes on. If I come out here and catch you something like this," I said, "Girl, me, you going to the woodshed. I don't play that stuff. So don't do that no more." And I went out there and looked in her locker, and she had all kind of little short clothes and little skinny stuff.
8: Revealing clothing.
7: Yeah, revealing something. I told her, "Girl, that ain't going to work with me." So we cleaned it out. I said, "Don't take nothing else out of that house." And she obeyed. She didn't do it anymore. But she still was a person who was searching for her to find herself.
8: Bishop sounds like a old-time dad. Yeah. You're not wearing that out of the house.
7: No.
8: So, anyway, Rebecca, let me get you in here. You're a movie producer, you and your husband. You saw the story, heard about the story, and Terry's story in the story particularly got your attention. Yeah. Why? And then why do the movie?
10: Well, you know, I think of all the kids, like that one was the most interesting, like from a storyteller's perspective, you know, this child that's been through so much that they're identifying, you know, as a cat, and she had, you know, a lot of challenges, and we had to figure out a way to condense the story. You know, it's a challenging story. I know a lot of people have attempted over the years, and it's how do you tell the story of 22 families adopting 77 children. I mean, that's what inspires us is the grand vision of like this church stepping in together, but that's not exactly easy with a story. So I think following the Martins' journey and then, you know, the challenge of Terry and a child that's been through so much and how do they do that together as a church, that's what drew us to telling Terry's story. But, you know, personally for us, we were on the other side of the country living in Los Angeles. We've always felt called to make films that really impact the world and impact culture.
8: Yeah.
10: So we moved to Los Angeles in 1998, which is interestingly the same time that they started this journey of fostering and adopting. And we had always, as Christians, felt called to foster and adopt at some point. But we were living in Los Angeles. We have three of our own kids. We always felt like we had more than we could handle. You know, it was like this dream, someday we will foster and adopt. And I think a lot of people

0: feel that. You know, there's so many Christians I talk to that are like, someday I want to do this, or, you know, someday when my life isn't so crazy, I'm going to do this, or when I have a bigger house.
1: Not to steal from Nike, but it is a good slogan. Just do it.
0: I know.
1: Bishop Martin, let me ask you this. So often, you know, I love the Lord writes it down for us, right? Mm-hmm. If we're going to have a spiritual SAT test, he said in Galatians, if you're rooted in me, you will have the fruit of the Spirit. Mm-hmm. And the fruit of the Spirit is this, mm-hmm. love, joy, peace. Mm-hmm. So people sometimes, you know, I do try to talk to people who oppose what we believe, whether that's LGBTQ community or whomever it might be, just the more liberal, progressive folks. And people, Christian people will say to me, it's so good of you to be able to do that. I said, all I'm saying is I can read the Word. Mm-hmm. Is that kind of your thing? I mean, you came up with this great idea. Well, you're reading the Word and it said, take care of the orphans.
2: Yeah, and this is where I am. The Bible said that's what true religion is all about, that we do this. But I think that for the most part, we have not done due benevolence to James 1:27. Mm. I think we kind of swept that under the rug a little bit and looking at it from a different perspective. And we're looking at all the things what we can't do. But the word can't is not in the Bible. But the word can is in the Bible. So if right. we're going to do this thing, the Bible said, I can do all things through Christ Jesus. So becoming a child of God and doing what you talking about, what you can't do, I believe that the Spirit and the power of God will give you the anointing to do whatever you need to do when it come to these children. This mm-hmm. stuff is over with. It's time now for the church to rise up and take this by force. This is what God wants us to do. Amen. We've been playing this thing too long, but now it's time for us to put action in our walking. I mean, God said, yes. I think that what James also said, don't be a talker, but be a walker. Mm-hmm. It's time now for us to be some doers of the word.
3: Amen.
2: I'm going to leave that to I'll be
1: I think there's
2: here.
1: A preacher in the house.
4: Yes, yes, yes.
1: I mean, that's exactly right. Perfect. And the point is, it doesn't take a lot of mental gymnastics to do it. I mean, you see it. It's not easy, though, Sharon. I need
0: it is
1: to.
0: Not easy.
1: It's the right call, but.
4: You know what? Because everybody is not called to be a foster parent or an adoptive parent. Mm-hmm. There are other families who are called to do other things, like provide supportive services to wrap around families who are fostering or who are adopting. I want every person for you to ask God, how would you use my family? Mm-hmm.
0: Yeah.
4: And if you're calling my family to step in to be a foster family, let the church support that family yes. with other families.
1: And what does it take? You've done this for years.
4: It takes families who are flexible, who are open, who are honest, who are teachable,
0: yes.
4: who can laugh with themselves, you know, at themselves
1: yeah.
4: and be supportive of another child, mm-hmm. that they have hope, that mm-hmm. they... are believers in what the word says, that God can do all mm-hmm. things,
1: mm-hmm. right?
4: That I can do all things mm-hmm. through Christ who strengthens me.
0: Mm-hmm.
4: And so for those families who step in, let them step in with all vigor and action. Mm-hmm. Let them not lay back and wait.
1: Right.
4: Let mm-hmm. them get in the action right now, because there are kids in your community, in your county, who need you today.
1: And being successful in this space, if there are five families that will help you,
0: mm-hmm.
1: you know, do the laundry once a week or mm-hmm. go shopping for you.
4: You
1: that indicates
4: point.
1: Success
4: mm-hmm.
1: for
4: an
1: that family.
4: Point. Boy, families need families who will love them and support them through the process.
0: Mm-hmm.
4: And whether they help to cook or clean, come and provide tutoring,
1: yeah.
4: mentoring for that child, mm-hmm. who come and just sit with you when you're having a hard day.
1: Mm-hmm.
4: You know, when you say, oh, the kids are outside playing, but I need some adult conversation for us to talk me off the edge,
1: yeah. right.
4: off the ledge.
1: Yeah.
4: And so it's like, yes, I need to exhale and so I can get back in there. Families need to be regulated so that when kids are escalating, that they don't escalate in emotion with the children. They stay regulated so
1: yeah.
4: that they can help that child get their emotions back under
1: yeah.
4: control, and they can stay in the fray and help that child get through their life of being abused and having been neglected,
1: yeah.
4: and they can become the people that God wants them to be.
1: That's the bottom line.
4: Every
1: Rebecca,
4: day.
1: Right at the end here, your story of adoption, what mm-hmm. happened and when did that take place?
0: Yeah, so in 2013, we finally stepped in, and I think God just convicted us of, you know, it's time to step in. You're never going to feel completely ready. And so we were able to adopt a sibling set, Ariana was 7 and Aiden was 3 when we adopted them. And it's been, you know, it's been a challenging journey. But I think it would have been so much easier had we had a church wrapping around us and supporting us the way that, you know, they did at Bennett Chapel. But it's also been the most beautiful thing that we've done. And it, you know, I think we were talking about it in the beginning of really... It really just exposed my heart, you know. It showed me my own weaknesses, and it showed me what I needed to deal with. It was like God was putting a spotlight on my own heart and saying, this is actually about you changing. You know, I think the first couple of years I was focused on trying to get my kids to change and how do I fix them and how, you know, and God was like, no, I'm looking at you and your heart, and I want your heart. And that process was painful, you know, to see your weaknesses, to be exposed, your cracks,
1: you're
0: like,
1: you're doing it for them, and then God says, I'm actually doing this for you.
0: Yes.
1: I mean, it is kind of a wow.
0: And you realize your need for the church and your need for him and his mercy.
1: That's
0: too.
1: The bottom line. But John, you and Dina adopted.
3: We did. Yeah, that was a foreign adoption, not quite the same thing, but our son had gone through some trauma in an orphanage over there. And so I'm identifying, I wish I had your wisdom, Bishop, because there's a real, it's just hard sometimes. These kids bring so many different things. They're just equipped to manipulate. That's just survival, as you said earlier.
1: Yeah, so true. Thank you all for being with us. This is excellent. Bishop Martin, thank you for the witness, the testimony, the example you have been, and those in your church. Please thank them on behalf of everybody here at Focus. So good. Rebecca, thanks for doing the film and showing that it starts with you, and you've adopted. And Sharon Ford, thanks for all that you do here at Focus. We so love you and appreciate you for that. Thank you.
4: Yes, it's my pleasure to serve.
3: What an inspiring conversation we've had today. 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

0: Words of life and love from the Father to you, his child.
1: You are my friends if you do what I command. I no longer call friends if you do what I command. I no longer call you servants, because a servant does not know his master's business. Instead, I have called you friends. For everything that I learned from my Father, I have made known to you. You did not choose me, but I chose you and appointed you so that you might go and bear fruit, fruit that will last, and so that whatever you ask in my name, the Father will give you. This is my command. Love each other. John 15:14-17.
0: Rhema.cc, speaking words of love to you.
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1: Picture a huge, hungry crowd. They're all staring at you for something to eat. Hi, I'm Nick Vujicic at lifewithoutlimbs.org. That's exactly the situation the disciples found themselves in. Remember the Bible story? And Jesus said to his friends, the disciples, "You feed them." Oh, great. I don't know about you, but I think he's joking. I mean, who has the money to buy food for 5,000 people? So after Jesus challenged the disciples to feed the crowd, he miraculously created more than enough food. Voila! Just like that, instant picnic by the sea. But here's the part of the story we often miss. It was the disciples who he asked to go out and see if there'd be any food, and the disciples who distributed the food. I like this part because it reminds me Jesus does the miracle, but he often works through us in the process. That's a partnership I am so grateful for every single day. Can you see those guys passing out the meals? Oh man, they're thinking, "I don't know how he did it, but here's your lunch." So what's in front of you today? An insurmountable problem? An impossible dilemma? Remember, you don't have to do it yourself. In fact, you can't do it yourself. Jesus Christ himself provides the power and grace to help you overcome. The story is in Luke 9, where Jesus took the 5 loaves and the 2 fish, and looking up to heaven, he blessed them and broke them and kept giving them to the disciples to set before the people. And here's my favorite part. And they all ate and were satisfied.
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From a very young age, we each try to figure out our place in the world, where we fit in the scheme of things, as we should. But there's one aspect of that to which we far too readily grant supremacy, to our own peril. Hi, I'm Bernie Diamond, and welcome again to Fresh. Have you ever met someone and thought, gee, they're successful? I mean, I wonder what they earn. Look at the car they drive, the house they live in. They've done a lot

0: fasting 40 days and 40 nights, Jesus was hungry, and the tempter came and said to him, "If you are the Son of God, command these stones to become loaves of bread." But he answered, "It is written, man shall not live by bread alone, but by every word that comes from the mouth of God." So for Jesus, not even the basic necessity of food to nourish his starving body took primacy over his commitment to obey God. That casts our desire for affluence in a very different light, doesn't it? As C.S. Lewis writes in his book, The Screwtape Letters, prosperity knits a man to the world. He feels as though he's finding his place in it, when really it is finding its place in him. Don't allow prosperity to lead you astray. That's God's word, fresh for you today.
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1: One of the great leaders of the Christian church from the 4th century, St. Augustine, wrote a pivotal book called Confessions. This book was his own reflection on his need for God. An incident from his childhood spoke to him about the darkness of his heart. As a boy, he stole pears from an orchard. Now, it's not exceptional that a teenager would steal fruit, but it's his thoughts about the act which are important. Augustine wrote that the pears were not attractive. He did not even like pears. He did not need them. He was egged on by his friends, but that was not important. It was the theft itself that he loved. Augustine knew that this act was about a heart that defaults to evil. For Augustine and for us, it points to the fact that we all have a tendency to default to evil. We all need God.
0: Carl Faze for DailyNudge.org.
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1: Thanks for the sunrise. Thanks for the night sky. Thanks for the deepest blue in my daughter's eye. And thanks for the weekend. Thanks for a good friend. Thanks for in the high life again. 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

Hi, this is Rick Broom with an update on our mid-year appeal. We're off to a bit of a slow start with just over $6,000 coming in over the first third of the month. That's just 5% of our target, so we have a long way to go. But I do want to thank every one of you who has given already. I love that you've been so prompt. A couple of people have embraced the idea of becoming a monthly donor, which is also great. We really do need to reach our $120,000 target, and it would be so helpful if you could give your gift early in the month rather than leaving it until the end. We do need the money to come in now to pay a couple of large bills we have coming up this month. I know costs are high for everyone right now. They're high for us too. But if everyone does what they can, then we'll have no trouble reaching the goal. Let's not think survive, let's think thrive. So please pray and give what the Father is prompting you to give. Don't put it off. Pray today and then give. Thanks for being part of the Rhema Central Coast family. We appreciate each one of you who are on this exciting journey with us.

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5: Now, I'm going to start the message by asking a question. Do you have a vision for your life? Before you do this, I'm going to define vision for you so that every single person at the sound of my voice will be able

to identify with having a vision for your life, each of you. Now, I learned this definition that I'm going to come to in a minute about 50 years ago from a godly wise man who went to be with the Lord. And that is why I want to share it with you, because it's changed my life. It changed the trajectory of my thinking and my ministry completely. So are you ready for it? A vision is this. It is seeing the need and meeting the need. Did you get that? It is seeing the need and meeting the need. It's that simple. I'm not talking about personal needs. We all have personal needs and we all work toward providing for our personal needs. Everybody does that. But I'm talking about a spiritual. I'm talking about something that is in ministry, something that is serving God. Seeing and meeting the need should be done exactly where you are. You don't have to go across the world. You just go across the street. If you open your eyes, if you open your heart, God will not only show you the need, but He's going to qualify you. He's going to equip you to meet that need. Wherever you find yourself right now, this very moment in your life. The truth is, there are a lot of Christian believers who see the need, and then they say, someone else will meet that need. Or, I'm going to pray that God will raise somebody to meet the need. It's a cop-out. Or I pray that God Himself will meet the need without me. Or let's have a meeting and discuss this need. No. God, who showed you the need, wants you to meet that need. So by God's grace, you can say, by God's grace alone, by God's power alone, by God's strength alone, I will step up and meet that need. This does not mean it's going to be easy. I don't tell you that. It's not going to be easy. It does not mean that there is no price associated with your willingness to meet that need. It doesn't mean there is no cost of meeting that need, or that you're not going to experience apprehension or even fear and hesitancy in attempting to meet that need. No. For over 50 years in ministry, I found that this is to be absolutely true. Every time I see a need, and every time I hear the voice of God telling me, you need to meet this need, every time, I panic. When God says, I will equip you, I will strengthen you, I still panic. I can tell you truthfully, not one time, that I did not ask the Lord, please ask somebody else. Not one time that I did not feel unworthy. That's the sanctimonious talk. Or unqualified. Not one time did I not feel apprehensive or even fearful at times, depending on what it is. Not one time I did not feel unwilling to pay the price. Not one time that I did not feel lazy and balk at the thought. Not one time that I did not say, oh no, you did not mean that for me. You must mean somebody else. But I also can testify to the glory of God alone that He and He alone did all of the heavy lifting once I said, I do. Now, we have been looking at godly women of old. We looked through Hannah and Jochebed, and now I conclude this series of messages by looking at a woman of vision. And you will understand the definition once I get to that. Remember the definition? You see what? And you meet what? She was an ordinary Jewish woman who was living under the yoke of the Persian exile. You remember the Jews, when Babylon invaded Israel, and they took the Jews captives. They took them into exile in Babylon. But once the Babylonian Empire collapsed or defeated by the Persians became the superpower of that day, and they inherited all these exiles, especially the Jewish exiles. This ordinary woman saw a need and met the need and saved an entire race of people. Oh, but again,
It did not mean that she was not tempted not to meet that need. Oh, she was tempted. It does not mean that she was not terrified, I'm going to show you, of meeting that need, or that she did not experience doubt, anxiety, as she was meeting that need. Listen to me, please. All these challenges, they just go with the territories. They go with the territories. So don't be surprised by them. But she became a woman of vision. And when you become a woman of vision, man of vision, you will experience these things. But under God, He will strengthen you to overcome. There is nothing wrong with feeling self-doubt at times. Not all the time. If it's all the time, you need some help. There's nothing wrong with experiencing apprehension at times, especially when you're meeting a big challenge. There is nothing wrong with feeling anxious at times, not all the time. But the question is, will you trust God enough to get you through all these challenges? Now, her Hebrew name was Hadassah. But as usual, the Babylonians and then the Persians always changed the Jewish names and gave them local names. So they called her Esther. After her parents died, she became an orphan. So a close relative, we're not sure how, but possibly an uncle, adopted her, and he became her adopted father. She became his adopted daughter. This godly man, her adopted father, Mordecai, he occupied a high-level office in the court of the king of Persia. Through the sovereign intervention of God, through God's hand working behind the scene, Esther becomes the queen of Persia, the wife of the king. Think about this with me, please, please. A Jewish girl becomes the queen of the king of the superpower of the day, an exile. Of course, being a Jew was only known to her and to her adopted father, Mordecai. That was kept a secret, not even from her husband, the king. Nobody else knew it. No doubt Mordecai taught Esther as he was bringing her up. He taught her how to be faithful to Yahweh in midst of this pagan environment. No doubt he taught her the scriptures. No doubt he taught her about Daniel, Shadrach, Meshach, and Abednego. Mordecai himself worked in the palace, and therefore he became a role model for her how to stand firm in her faith in the midst of this pagan culture of the palace. He set the example of refusing to compromise his biblical conviction, even though it was dangerous for him to do so. He was role model of how to refuse to get swept off your feet by the trappings of power. You see, in those days when King Xerxes was on the throne of Persia, there was a second in command. There was a number two man in the palace by the name of Haman. Haman was a bloodthirsty, ambitious, egotistical maniac and a drunk with power. Haman was determined to eliminate the Jewish race altogether, not just in Persia, but everywhere in the world. Remember, this was not just any group of people. It's not any just ethnic group of people. These were the people in some of whose loins are going to be born the Savior of the world, the Messiah, the Lord Jesus. Haman's plan was diabolical. And don't ever forget, Satan had worked overtime to destroy the Jewish race simply because he knew the Bible. And he knew what the Bible said, that the Messiah will be born from the Jewish folks. The moment he heard Genesis chapter 3, verse 15, that the seed of the woman is going to come to be the redeemer of the world and is going to basically destroy Satan. And he's been working overnight to eliminate them so that Jesus would not be born. It's a diabolical plan. And all started when Mordecai, in the palace, refused to bow down to Haman as God. And so out of vendetta, Haman wanted to liquidate the entire Jewish race from the face of the earth. When Mordecai hears of this dreadful plan, he immediately goes to the Lord
He prays and he fasts. He calls upon Yahweh. He said, come and save your people yet again. He calls upon Yahweh to intervene. Mordecai saw the need and he met the need. Even if it's just praying and fasting, sometimes that is a great meeting of the need. But that's not all. He enlists the help of his adopted daughter, the Queen of Persia, to save her people. Queen Esther became totally distraught, to say the least. I'm going to show you in the scripture. She was so distraught over this whole situation and her precarious position in the palace and where she was, where she found herself first and hearing of this dreadful news, she panics. And who would blame her? And this is a textbook example of what I've been trying to tell you regarding having a vision for your life. When you develop this vision for your life, is prepared to see the need and meet the need, you're going to see it and you're going to be active, and God is going to use you in a mighty way that you never thought possible that you can do in your life. She saw the need and ultimately met the need, but it doesn't mean she was not thinking twice about it. She thought twice about meeting that need. Again, who would blame her? Listen to me. She knew what happened to her predecessor, Queen Vashti. She just did the wrong thing once, and she was finished. She knows what happens in that kind of environment. And don't forget, now Esther's life is on the line. Her life is on the line. All that she worked for, all that she has accomplished is on the line. Everything she achieved is now on the line. I wonder how many of us, including your pastor, would be willing to meet the needs that God has shown you and called you to meet it when it requires placing everything on the line. Meanwhile, the finger of the Holy Spirit pointing to you and say, it's you. I have been there several times in my life. When the Holy Spirit unmistakably says, it's you, and also surely not me. It's like when the angel of the Lord appears to Gideon. You remember the story in the book of Judges? And he comes to Gideon, you know what he said to him? He said, oh, mighty man of valor. And Gideon looks around and says, well, there's nobody behind me. I think you made a mistake. That's, you know, surely you're not talking to me. I'm afraid of my shadow. I walk against the wall. I'm terrified of my shadow. I think you got me wrong here. You got the wrong man. Same thing happened with Moses. When God called, you know what he said? He said, Lord, you don't understand. I only stutter every time I speak. God would say, I equipped you. I qualified you. I gifted you. I prepared you for this. I have blessed you so that you may be able to meet this need. But God, you got the wrong woman. You got the wrong man. You got the wrong boy. You got the wrong girl. God, you need to raise up some mighty woman, some mighty man, some mighty boy or girl. Or you protest and say, well, but Lord, that means I'm going to be risking my reputation. Lord, I'm going to be risking everything that I worked for. Lord, I'll be risking every free moment in my life. Lord, I'll be risking my comfort. That's the curse of our modern time. We don't want our comfort to be disturbed. Lord, but I'll be risking my security. Lord, I'll be risking my future. Lord, I'll be risking a great deal of opposition. Lord, I'll be risking everything. Oh, wait a minute, wait a minute. Who gave you everything? Who gave you everything? Who gave you everything? Yell it out. Who gave you everything? And that's why Mordecai challenged Queen Esther when she hesitated. He said to her, who knows? God may have brought you to the kingdom. He's talking about the kingdom of Persia for such a time. Who knows? God brought you to the kingdom for such a time. Can we say that together? God brought you to the kingdom for such a time. Please listen to me. This is not a time for wistfulness
or wishfulness.

0: This is the time to roll up your sleeves and start making a difference. Say, God, what would you have me do? Now, beloved, only focusing on the problem, only complaining about the problem, only focusing on the challenge, only exercising what I call the paralysis of analysis, it will get you nowhere. We'll get the church nowhere. We'll get the believers nowhere. And I want you to open the scripture to the book of Esther, chapter 4, verses 15 and 16. When Esther finally recognized the desperate need and God's vision for her life to meet that need and save an entire race of people, here's what she said. Then Esther sent the reply to Mordecai, "Go gather together all the Jews who are in Susa," that's the capital city, "and fast for me. Do not eat or drink for 3 days, night or day. I and my maids will fast as you do. When this is done, I will go to the king, even though it's against the law." And here's what I really need you to underline, to highlight, and I wanted to go back to again and again and again. One sentence. If I perish, I perish. Say that with me. If
1: I perish, I perish.
0: Oh, beloved, there's something you may need to understand why she said that. For anyone in the palace of the king of Persia, anyone, including the wife of the king, cannot just come to him at wish or whim. In fact, they expected no less than 30 days' notice. How many days? 30 days notice. Well, they don't have 30 days. They don't have 30 hours. And that applies to the queen. That was known as the laws of the Medes and the Persians. It cannot be changed, not even for the queen. And that is why she said, if I perish, I perish. Oh, my dear friends, that's what you call risking everything. Everything. That's what you call putting it all on the line. Mordecai's challenge to Queen Esther boils down to this. Listen carefully. These are my own words, not the scripture words. Ask yourself the question, why are you in the palace to begin with? Why did God favor you that way? Why did God privilege you that way? Why did God bless you in this way? Why? You are a Jewish woman. Of all the women in the realm, become the queen of the king of Persia, the superpower of the day. Oh, listen. There are more beautiful women around. There were more qualified women. There were more connected women. There were perhaps more capable women of the thousands upon thousands of women in the empire. God called you. God placed you. God favored you. You believe in the sovereignty of God. I know that. And you know that as far as God is concerned, he could do anything, right? I mean, he could click his fingers, people would be saved. He can click his fingers, things would happen. And listen, I don't know why, but God chose to accomplish his purpose through his obedient children. I don't know why he did that. Please listen to me. God saved you from sin and hell for a purpose. God has given you spiritual gifts for a purpose. God has uniquely blessed you the way he did for a purpose. God has placed you where you are for a purpose. God has given you the privileges that he's given you for a purpose. God has given you the opportunities that he has given you for a purpose. God has given you the family that he has given you for a purpose. God has given you the challenges that you are facing for a purpose. God has given you the job that he has given you for a purpose. God has given you the resources that he has given you for a purpose. And the question is, what will you do with them for him and for his glory? He didn't give you all of that so that you might look the other way and pretend you're not seeing what's going on. No, no, no, no, no, no, no, no, no, no, no. Rather, so that you would be ready and willing to say, here I am. That's all he's asking you to do. Here I am. Say it with me.
1: Here I am.
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3: In this bulletin, President Trump touches down in China, and in sport, AFL. With the details, I'm Naomi Millam. The federal opposition says it will demand that all new migrants gain citizenship before they can access government welfare handouts. News Corp is reporting it's part of a coalition plan to contain ballooning migration and says Liberal leader Angus Taylor is expected to announce the policy in tonight's budget reply speech. At the moment, non-citizens are reportedly eligible for at least 17 different benefits, including the aged pension and NDIS. On top of the money allocated to the suburban rail loop, Victoria secured about $500 million for other infrastructure, including the Western Highway duplication, the electrification of the Melton Line, and the Western Freeway upgrade. But Shadow Minister for Transport Infrastructure, Evan Mulholland, says Victoria could have received more money for other projects if the Premier wasn't solely focused on the SRL.
4: The only reason the suburban rail loop got money is because it's the only project Jacinta Allen advocated for. She didn't advocate for things like the Clyde extension, the Baxter extension, for Donnybrook Road, for all sorts of projects around the state that should have been funded. Projects in our growth areas that are ready to go are missing out.
3: Meantime, Brisbane's Lord Mayor has called out the Prime Minister, claiming Brisbane has been overlooked in the federal budget compared to Melbourne and Sydney. That's despite 2024-25 figures showing it was the only East Coast city to have a net inflow of internal migration. Beijing has welcomed Donald Trump, who's arrived for a two-day visit. The BBC's Stephen McDonnell says the agenda includes Iran, Taiwan and trade talks.
5: China loves to put on a big welcome when a leader visits here. These are sort of crucial competitors on the world stage. And one way you might think, why is so welcoming? But both of these governments really want this to be a successful visit. And so you can imagine why they would want to really turn it on when Donald Trump comes off the plane. Loves coming here because he's made to feel very special.
3: That report, courtesy of the BBC. A young Christian woman has reportedly been arrested in Iran amid a growing crackdown during the war with the US and Israel. For Christian satellite broadcaster Sat7, the case hit especially close to home. Its president, John Sanilia, says that's because the woman is related to one of its staff members.
6: She has a history of posting pro-Christian content on Instagram, and she's been arrested because of that, because this employee is related to this young 30-year-old woman. And this is just a glimpse and probably a small portion of the atrocities in that country.
3: Mr. Sanilia says cases like this show the very real dangers Iranian Christians are facing. He says the underground church describes Christians in Iran as showing great spiritual maturity. In round 10 of the AFL, Sydney expects a fierce showing from Collingwood at the SCG tomorrow night, despite the Magpies being hit with several key outs. They'll make at least three changes, with Darcy Cameron, Scott Pendlebury and Pat Limpinski sidelined. Swans coach Dean Cox says he's still preparing for the Pies to be at their best.
7: No matter what personnel's out there, they are a very experienced football team that have played a lot of footy together. You know, one thing that they've done, I think they're the third best defence. So they've always been up for the fight, and they always will be.
3: Tonight, Brisbane take on Geelong. That's the latest Vision National News. I'm Naomi Millam.
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0: there's nothing quite as annoying as talking to a child who has bad manners. 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I'm Brett Ryan for Focus on the Family, Australia.
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1: 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Ephesians chapter 4, verse 31.
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3: In stories making news, the federal opposition says it will demand all new migrants gain citizenship before they can access government welfare handouts. News Corp is reporting it's part of a coalition plan to contain ballooning migration and says Liberal leader Angus Taylor is expected to announce the policy in tonight's budget reply speech. At the moment, non-citizens are reportedly eligible for at least 17 different benefits, including the aged pension and NDIS. One Nation says the government's changes to the capital gains tax may force businesses to move their operations offshore. US President Donald Trump has landed in China for a high-stakes meeting with leader Xi Jinping. The Middle East war, trade and investment are on the agenda. And in AFL, Sydney expects a fierce showing from Collingwood at the SCG tomorrow night, despite the Magpies being without key players. Darcy Cameron, Scott Pendlebury and Pat Lipinski have been sidelined. I'm Naomi Millen with the latest headlines.
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6: Welcome to 15 Minutes in the Word with New York Times bestselling author Joyce Meyer. On today's program, Joyce will be teaching from her series, Trust God and Do Good. The answer to everything is that simple. Trust God and do good. It's so freeing to believe God has everything under control, because that means we can spend less time worrying and more time trying to help others. Now, here's Joyce with today's teaching.
7: And you know what God finally showed me? You're no surprise to me. I knew what I was getting when I got you. Come on. I mean, do you honestly think that you got saved and the next day God said, oh, I sure didn't know you were going to be like this. God is not surprised by anything that happens in our life. The people in Nepal were surprised by the earthquake, but God was not surprised. And you may be surprised by some of the things that are going on in your life right now, but God is not surprised. And He already has prepared your way of escape. God has already planned the way out, and all you have to do is keep taking some trust and some do good. I love this message. Mysteries. Let's lean into them instead of backing away from them. Verse 53, for this perishable part of us must put on the imperishable nature, and this mortal part of us, this nature that is capable of dying, must put on immortality, freedom from death. Now just hang on. And when this perishable part puts on the imperishable, and this that was capable of dying puts on freedom from death, then shall be fulfilled the scripture that says, death is swallowed up in and unto victory. O death, where is your victory? O death, where is your sting? You may leave this earth, but you won't die.

0: You'll be like him, even as he is right now, and you'll understand everything that you don't understand now. You know, there's a lot of things that I don't understand that don't confuse me. I don't understand gravity, but I'm enjoying it right now. I don't get upset about not understanding that. I don't fully understand all the mechanics of breathing, but I'm participating and enjoying it. I don't understand how trees and grass and flowers can look so dead in the winter and have no life in them, and then in the spring they just kind of, but I enjoy that every year, and I'm like, oh my God, you are so good. I don't understand electricity, but I depend on it. I don't know how I can put a little message in my cell phone and send it to my son who's in India and in less than 5 minutes have a message back from him. I don't understand it, but I use it every day. Why do we think that we have to understand everything about God, who is less understandable than anybody? I don't need to understand what God's doing in my life. I just need to trust him that he's good, and whatever he's doing, whether I like it or not right now, I will like it eventually. I wish that I could really explain to you all the stuff that I've went through in my life. Oh, I was such an unbelievable mess, and the work that God has done in me. But it hasn't all been pleasant, but it's so worth it. Stop running away from God and running away from everything that's uncomfortable and everything that's hard and everything that hurts you a little bit, and just dig in and say, God, I want your will in my life. You do what you want to do in my life. When I lost all my friends, I was lonely. I mean lonely. And it was hard and it hurt. But I couldn't have gone to the next place. I couldn't have carried all that baggage with me. Some of you have got some stuff that you're trying to take with you, and it's just dead baggage, and you need to get rid of it and let it go. But why do we keep hanging on and hanging on and hanging on? Because sometimes even our pain, we're so attached to it that we don't want to let go of it. Like I said this morning, we can learn how to function within our dysfunction. You know, one of the biggest questions that we get asked today, I guess, is, do you think Jesus is going to come soon? Well, I'll be honest with you. I hope he does. I'm sure not afraid of it. I'm ready. Come quickly, Lord Jesus. Why would we want to be here if we could be there? The only reason why I want to stay is for the sake of all the people who don't know Christ yet, and continue to have opportunity to try to bring that truth to them. And in Matthew chapter 24, it's a great chapter about signs of the end times. And the disciples said, Lord, tell us, when are you going to return? When are you going to come back? When are these things going to take place? And he began to give them a discourse about wars and rumors of wars and earthquakes and famines and divers places and all these things that are going to happen. And you know what? It's happening in the world today. We're seeing the signs. And then I think it's like about in verse 13, Jesus said a wonderful thing. He didn't tell them exactly when the time was going to be, but he said, occupy until I come. In other words, you don't need to worry about when I'm coming. You need to just keep doing your assignment. You know, every one of us has an assignment from God, but it's a little different. Some of you have an assignment right now. You're raising 3 kids, and that's your assignment. Dave has an assignment. I have an assignment. And I've decided a long time ago, I'm not going to worry about all this stuff that I don't understand. I'm just going to do my assignment. Come on. I'm just going to do my assignment. I don't have to worry about my kids. I'm going to pray for my kids, and I'm going to do my assignment. I don't have to worry about the financial system in the world. I'm going to do my assignment and trust God to take care of me. What happens is we have all these problems, and then we no longer focus on what God wants us to do. We're focusing on the problems, and then the work of God does not get done in the earth. And you know what? Everybody's assignment is a little bit different. I look at David. He's been sitting down there. I was thinking today, my gosh, 40 years. This man's been sitting and listening to me teach. 40 years. And you know what? I'm not Dave's teacher. He doesn't come to me and say, boy, I learned a lot out of that message tonight. I don't know that I've ever heard him say that to me. And it wouldn't be good if he did, because God told me a long time ago, you're his wife, you're not his teacher. Well, that was worth you coming tonight. He's not sitting there because he has to. That's his assignment. It is. Now see, they're laughing. This is the part that God has given him to do, and that's certainly not all he does is just sit there, but he's in every meeting that I do as my covering. He protects me. He makes sure I don't get hurt. He makes sure I don't do stupid stuff. He loves me. He encourages me. And you know what? When God first gave me my assignment and gave him his assignment, he wasn't too crazy about it. It doesn't matter if you like your assignment or not. Just do it. Hello? I said, it doesn't matter if you like your assignment or not. Just do it. Because you know what? Your joy is attached to you doing what God has asked you to do. Now look at me, I'm gonna say something important. Whatever you do, stop making life complicated. You know what? I just do what I do. I preach, I pray, I study, I write books. I preach, I pray, I study, I write books. I travel, I do conferences. 30 years I've been doing these conferences. I'm doing my assignment, amen. Do I ever get tired of it? Yes. I found myself thinking today, well, actually last night when the building, we couldn't get in the building. You know, that kind of stuff's discouraging for me. And I thought. And I found myself thinking, am I just going to work my whole entire life? Now, trust God and do good. Trust God and do good. Trust God and do good. I'm just being real with you. Doubt is going to come against you. Thoughts are going to come against you. But we have a choice. We have an option. We can trust God. We don't have to spend our lives confused and miserable trying to figure out stuff that only God knows the answers to. We can say, I am not going to try to figure this out. I am going to trust in the Lord with all my heart and mind. I will not lean to my own understanding. In all my ways, I will acknowledge him, and he will direct my path. Now, I'm not suggesting that we go around being stupid. I mean, I always say, God, if there's something you want to show me, show me. I want to learn. I want revelation. I don't want information anymore. I want revelation. I've had enough information to last me 20 lifetimes. I want revelation from God. Trust in the Lord and do good. You know, Jesus did this even on the cross. I was thinking about this, and it really blessed me when I saw this. You know, right down to the very end, the last thing that Jesus said was, Father, into your hands I commit my spirit. And right before that, he said, my God, why? Even Jesus in his humanity said, why? You know, I can ask why, but I don't have to get confused. God, show me why if you want to, but if you don't, I'm going to trust you anyway. And you know what else Jesus did on the cross? He not only continued to trust God on the cross when he was hurting the worst that he could possibly hurt. All of us together are not hurting as bad tonight as Jesus hurt on that cross. We can put all of our pain and all of our confusion together, and it doesn't even begin to match what he went through. But you know what? On that cross, he was loving people right to the very end. Not only did he say, I commit myself into your hands, but there was a couple of thieves there. He ministered to them. Took the time in his pain, you'll be with me today in paradise. You know what else I love? He made provision for his mom. Come on, in the midst of his pain, he said, John, I want you to take care of my mother. Right to the very end, he was trusting God and doing good, trusting God and doing good, trusting God and doing good, trusting God and doing good. You know, we worry way too much about what other people are doing to us, and not nearly enough. We don't pay enough attention to how we should respond. Do you know that you're not responsible for anybody but you?
1: 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Let go of trying to figure everything out and let God be God. Take a deep breath and relax, because God really does have everything under control. He wants our help doing what he does, so pay attention to where he's leading. Psalm 37:3 says this, "Trust in the Lord and do good. Dwell in the land and enjoy safe pasture."
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This is Hope with God. I'm Andrew Palau. Do you feel as though you're stumbling around in the darkness? Do you run into painful obstacles and live in dread of what might be lurking around the next corner? The good news is that you don't have to live this way. Jesus loves you and longs to shine His light into your life. He will drive away the darkness and be the clarity and safety that you need. The path Jesus sets before us is the way out of darkness and doom, a road toward ever-increasing life. Even though we may still have moments when shadows pass over us, we don't have to fear them because the light of the world Himself, Jesus, stays with us every step of the way. He drives out the darkness. If you're ready to leave the darkness behind and step into the light of life Jesus is offering you, call out to Him. Ask Him to bring you into His wonderful light. This is Andrew Palau.

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2: In this bulletin, the opposition prepares to deliver its budget reply and a big injury blow for the Collingwood Magpies. With the details, I'm Naomi Millam. Immigration and housing will be at front and centre of the opposition's budget reply, which will be delivered tonight. The coalition will respond to the government's budget and deliver its own plan of how to manage the nation's finances. Liberal leader Angus Taylor will pledge to cap net overseas migration to match the number of new homes if he wins the next election. A $5 billion housing infrastructure fund would also be established, while construction red tape will be slashed. Housing groups are concerned changes to negative gearing could undermine supply. The federal government is planning to limit the tax break to new properties to try to boost supply, but budget papers show the move could lead to 35,000 fewer homes being built over the next decade. Housing Industry Association spokesperson Tim Reardon says investors are likely to move their money elsewhere.
3: Capital is highly mobile and it doesn't have to invest in residential housing. It can move to industrial, commercial property, share market, all other sectors. And as you increase the tax on something, you get less of it.
2: Meantime, the New South Wales Premier has had a crack at Labor colleagues in Victoria, saying they're getting a huge chunk of the federal budget for infrastructure. The Albanese government has handed the Allan government another $3.8 billion for the controversial suburban rail loop in Melbourne's east. Chris Minns has told News Corp that New South Wales has 31% of the nation's population, but gets just 17% of the total pool for infrastructure spending. In the UK, the King and Queen have attended the state opening of Parliament, the monarch delivering the King's speech in the House of Lords.
4: An increasingly dangerous and volatile world threatens the United Kingdom, with the conflict in the Middle East only the most recent example. Every element of the nation's energy, defence and economic security will be tested. My government will respond to this world with strength and aim to create a country that is fair for all.
2: Meanwhile, British Prime Minister Sir Keir Starmer has been meeting with ministers and other MPs as he tries to stave off a challenge to his leadership. Israel has effectively expelled a Jordanian Catholic priest who was a hugely popular chaplain of the Palestinian Christian Youth Movement. Father Louis Salman served in the Shepherd's Field Parish near Bethlehem. Church sources say Israel refused to renew his visa by citing his political views and his significant influence on Christian youth. They said he was punished for leading a funeral service for a Palestinian Christian reporter who was fatally shot by Israeli troops. And hundreds of high school students have made decisions for Christ and been baptised at an outreach in the city of Columbus, Ohio. It was hosted by Unite US, the ministry that takes the gospel to university and college campuses across the United States. Founder Tonya Pruitt said the high school students cried out to God for healing and deliverance from addiction, anxiety and shame. To AFL, Collingwood has suffered a big injury blow ahead of its clash with Sydney. Jordan Tunbridge reports.
5: Footy fans will miss a blockbuster ruck battle between Darcy Cameron and Brody Grundy, with Magpies coach Craig McRae ruling Cameron out of Friday night's game at the SCG. Cameron, one of four outs, with Scott Pendlebury, Darcy Moore and Pat Lipinski also sidelined, but Swans coach Dean Cox says that won't change their approach.
2: And Aussie cricketers are threatening not to play in the Big Bash in 2028 unless they can be paid internationally competitive salaries. That's the latest Vision National News. I'm Naomi Millam.
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6: And a very good morning to you, Rima Brecky, on this Thankfulness Thursday morning. Coming up to 5 minutes after seven, sitting on that 15 degree mark, 22 the expected max for today. Bureau going for a partly cloudy one. There is a very high chance of showers. Those winds will be remaining light, however. And the UV index out there remaining at a moderate level. The relative humidity currently sitting on 96%. If you're out and about on the roads at the moment, no problems out there for your north and southbound commute this morning on the M1. Looking good around the coast roads as well. All your major centres are flowing nice and smoothly. 131 700 is the number to call. Or you can jump onto the Live Traffic New South Wales app.
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It's a great track, isn't it? One House there with What a God. Rima Brecky, it is your Thankfulness Thursday morning edition. Good to have your company, Mick Wright, with you through until 9. Hope you can stick around. Lots of that great Christian music too. Still to come to keep you guys company through the morning. It's 10 and a half minutes after 7, currently sitting on that 15-degree mark. 22, the expected max for today. And yes, some the very high chance of showers again. That's what the Bureau is going for. That's going to be

0: A very, very common theme now for the rest of the week, at least. It looks like Saturday could be some medium chance of showers there, and pretty well similar conditions on Sunday. That rain extending right through into next week by the looks of things. So a wet one still around for the Central Coast. If you've got some things planned over the weekend, you may want to shift them indoors if you possibly can. Hey, make sure you stay tuned this morning. We're playing all the latest and the greatest in Christian music. We'll keep you up to date with what's happening out there traffic-wise and, of course, with the weather. We'll have a look at what happened on this day in Christian history as well for the 14th day of May if you're having a birthday today. Very happy birthdays here from everybody here at the station. We've got our regular features coming up this morning as well, the job line, and, of course, our great friend Bernie Dimet joining us a little bit later on in the show. It is our mid-year appeal for 2026. Time to Thrive is our theme. We'll let you know some more details about that throughout the rest of the morning. It is National Families Week. Yes, we are rolling through, checking out our look at families and how they can be strengthened. Another great topic for you guys this morning. Looks like that Kibble Park upgrade that's been announced. Looks like that has set to begin at the moment there in the heart of Gosford. We'll check that out and a whole lot more. So make sure you stick around. This is Rima Brecky. It's your Thankfulness Thursday morning.
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It's Rima Brekkie on your Thankfulness Thursday morning. Great track, that one. Hannah and Paul McClure, Even Though I Walk, and Sheena Taylor's Peace Be Still. 22 and a half minutes after 7. Lovely to have you company. I tell you what, after a fair bit of overnight rain, good to see the sun shining out there this morning. You do have some blue skies around the place and a little bit of cloud floating about there, but the Bureau is going for the very high chance of showers again today. Hey, we'll have a look at what happened on this day in Christian history. For the 14th day of May, going back to the year 1610, sees the assassination of Paris of King Henry the Fourth of France, formerly a Huguenot who had converted to Catholicism in order to become king. On this day in 1759 in Everton, England, Anglican evangelical John Berridge preaches outdoors for the first time, and his message is simply one of salvation by grace alone. On this day in 1820, a church is dedicated at New Eden, Jamaica, the fruit of Moravian mission work on the island. Now, it was originally designed to hold 500 worshippers. The church soon proves too small, as 900 wish to enter it. Also on this day in 1858, sees the death in South Windsor, Connecticut, of Bennett Tyler, a congregational theologian who had served as president of Dartmouth College and was a founder of the Theological Institute of Connecticut, which is now known as Hartford Seminary. He was president of Dartmouth. The college admitted its first African-American student. And on this day in 1948, defying the advice of his state and war departments, President Harry Truman issues a de facto recognition of the State of Israel within hours of its declaration of independence. It's 24 minutes after 7. It is your Thankfulness Thursday morning edition of Rima Brekkie. Make sure you stick around. Plenty of great Christian music still to come. Speaking of which, here is the amazing Bella Taylor-Smith, Forever and Ever. Amen.

0: It's Bella Taylor-Smith, Forever and Amen, Rima Brekkie, it is your thankfulness. Thursday morning, that time of the week where we take a little, a few extra moments, I guess you could say, out of our day to practice the art of Thanksgiving. And one of the things very, very thankful for this morning is those 28 donors who have sewed into our mid-year appeal for 2026, helping us to thrive. And, of course, a massive, massive shout-out to those guys. We're about just over $7,125 in at the moment, on the way to $120,000 goal. That's about 5.94% funded at the moment. So again, a massive shout out to those people. You are why we still do what we do here. Just faithful, regular listeners like that. If you want to jump on board, and we're about halfway through the month almost. And at that point where we really want to see a good kick along now over the next couple of weeks for our mid-year appeal, 4367-4042 is the number that you can call. You can do that one between the office hours of 10 a.m. and 2 p.m. Monday to Friday. You can give securely over our website 24/7 there. That's rima.cc. Pretty similar story over the app as well. Or if you're in the area, why don't you drop your gift off here in person, 16 Dyer Crescent at West Gosford. Stay with us. We've got the 7:30 news coming up next.
1: Words of life and love from the Father to you, his child.
2: You are my friends if you do what I command. I no longer call you servants, because a servant does not know his master's business. Instead, I have called you friends. For everything that I learned from my Father, I have made known to you. You did not choose me, but I chose you and appointed you so that you might go and bear fruit, fruit that will last, and so that whatever you ask in my name, the Father will give you. This is my command. Love each other. John 15:14-17.
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4: In stories making news, immigration and housing will be front and centre of the opposition's budget reply, which will be delivered tonight. The coalition will respond to the government's budget and deliver its own plan of how to manage the nation's finances. A task force will be set up to develop a national approach to deal with prostate cancer. The disease affects one in five Australian men and claims nearly 4,000 lives each year. The US president has touched down in Beijing for a summit with his Chinese counterpart. Several top US executives, including Tesla's Elon Musk and Tim Cook from Apple, have joined Mr. Trump in China. British Prime Minister Sir Keir Starmer has been meeting with ministers and other MPs as he tries to stave off a challenge to his leadership. And Sydney and Geelong are set to be the darlings of primetime

0: football when the AFL today releases the fixture for rounds 16 through to 22. North Melbourne will also return to prime time facing Collingwood tomorrow night. I'm Naomi Millen with the latest headlines.
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2: And a very good morning to you, Rima Brecky, on your Thankfulness Thursday morning. It's 14 degrees out there currently, 22 the expected max for today. The Bureau going for a partly cloudy one. There is a very high chance of showers, and those winds will be light through the day. UVNX out there listed as moderate if you're out and about on the M1 this morning. No problems out there for your north and southbound commuters. Still looking pretty good around the coast roads at the moment. A little bit of southbound traffic starting to form up there around Baddow Bay Road at Baddow Bay. Heading down towards Coleridge Road there on the Central Coast Highway this morning. But that's about it as far as the traffic goes at the moment. It is looking good all over the place. 131700 is the number to call, or you can jump onto the Live Traffic New South Wales app.
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Rima Brekke on your Thankfulness Thursday morning. Citizen Way there with Trampolines. Fight my fight for me. It's 25 minutes out from 8. Good to have your company, Mick, right in the chair with you through until 9. If you're out and about on the roads, hey, make sure you take it easy out there. Hey, still a little bit slippery on some of those surfaces out there, particularly after all that overnight rain. But nice to see the sun shining through this morning. That rain will be with us for quite some time, though, by the looks of things. 131700 is the number to call, or you can jump onto that Live Traffic New South Wales app if you want to keep up to date with what's happening out there on the roads at the moment. Hey, look, after the 8 o'clock news this morning, again, as I mentioned there earlier on, we'll be continuing our look at National Families Week. And it is a big one, for sure. Around the country there, of course, the aim of National Families Week.

0: is to not only celebrate the vital role that families play in Aussie society, but to also reflect on the critical role that families play in teaching, supporting and nurturing the kids as they grow. And today we'll be having a bit of a look at raising children and family life. So that will be definitely an interesting one to stick around with. And, of course, a great giveaway, a freebie from our friends at Focus on the Family. We'll let you know about that again coming up just after the 8 o'clock news this morning. Stay with us. More of that great Christian music on the way.
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0: Playing all the latest and the greatest in Christian music coming out of 1998 from their album Supernatural. The guys there from DC Talk, Consume Me and Steve Malcolm together with For King and Country. And yes, good to have your company on this Thankfulness Thursday morning. It's a quarter out from 8. Mick Wright with you through until 9 if you're out and about on the roads at the moment. If you want to get a bit of a heads up about what's happening out there, 131700 is the number to call. Or you can jump onto that Live Traffic New South Wales app. Got some southbound traffic starting to form up there on the Pacific Highway. Up the at Wyong there on the approach towards the train station. Now that is backing up past Cutler Drive at the moment. Is quite busy on that southbound approach there. So again, stick to the speed limits in there. Drive to those conditions. You should be A-okay. We got Jobline coming up next.
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0: Yeah, playing more of the Christian music that you love. That's Chris Howland there, I Got You, and CeCe Winans' Holy Forever. It's 5 minutes, four minutes away from 8 on your Thankfulness Thursday morning edition of Rema Brekkie. Don't forget, of course, that this coming Sunday, the 17th of May, Church on the Radio, which is one of our featured regular programs here on Rema CC. 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Nice and easy. So, guys, some Planet Shakers, Nothing Is Impossible, as we head on up towards the 8 o'clock news.
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3: In this bulletin, the opposition to deliver its budget reply, and in sport, AFL. With more, I'm Naomi Millen. Immigration and housing will be front and centre.

0: of the opposition's budget reply, which will be delivered tonight. Nelson Scott reports.
1: The coalition will respond to the government's budget and deliver its own plan of how to manage the nation's finances. Liberal leader Angus Taylor will pledge to cap net overseas migration to match the number of new homes if he wins the next election. A $5 billion housing infrastructure fund would also be established, while construction red tape will be slashed. The opposition argues the measures would help fund critical infrastructure like water and sewerage while reducing the cost of building a new home. Mr. Taylor claims his alternate budget will outline policies which boost investment, foster energy security, and reward aspiration. Nelson Scott, Canberra.
0: The premiers of New South Wales and WA are calling out what they say is an excessive share of infrastructure money going to Victoria. Chris Minns has told News Corp New South Wales is getting just $344 per person compared to $657 in Victoria. WA is getting $552 million to fix a main arterial in Perth South compared to $3.8 million in federal funds for Melbourne's suburban rail loop. The Allan government will face an election in November and has defended the big spend, saying it doesn't have huge mining revenues like other states. New research suggests 90% of Australian drivers understand that using a mobile phone behind the wheel is dangerous, but most still do it. Road Safety Week founder Peter Fraser says nearly half of respondents supported a ban on phone use while driving.
2: It's interesting that they actually see this as compulsive behaviour now. The use of a mobile phone. And I think that that is a significant thing that we need to focus on.
0: The latest National Driving Behaviour Report has found Victorian drivers are most likely to check their phones, followed by New South Wales. Tariffs, the war in Iran, and technology are expected to be high on the agenda during the US president's visit to China. Donald Trump has touched down in Beijing for a two-day visit, which was postponed in March due to the conflict in the Middle East. The Evangelical Fellowship is among Christian groups praising the Canadian province of Alberta for passing laws to protect against abuse of the nation's assisted suicide program. It follows the offering of euthanasia to a retired priest with a broken hip and an 83-year-old woman with back pain when neither had a terminal condition. Both declared they were nowhere near dying. And at least six Christians who make up most of the sanitation workers in Pakistan have died in recent weeks. They had inhaled toxic gases while working in sewers without protective safety equipment, which wasn't supplied or they couldn't afford it. Some hadn't been paid for months. To AFL, Adam Simpson admits he doesn't know if he wants the Carlton coaching job. The Eagles premiership winner, John Longmire and Ken Hinckley have all left the door ajar to a return to the coach's box. Simpson has told Fox Footy he'll have to think about it.
3: I don't know. And it feels like it's today's no. But what's it like in 10, 14, 15 weeks?
0: And Grian Myers has been named for Geelong against Brisbane tonight for his first senior game since suffering a complex ACL injury as one of four changes. The Lions making two changes for the match, with Sam Marshall and Darcy Gardner both earning a recall. That's the latest Vision National News. I'm Naomi Millam.
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5: And very good morning to you, Rima Brecky. It is your Thankfulness Thursday morning, 5 minutes after 8, 17 degrees out there, currently 22, the expected max for today. The Bureau going for a partly cloudy one after a fairly sunny morning out there. There is a very high chance of showers. Those winds will be light and the UV index remaining at a moderate level. Out and about on the roads at the moment, still no problems out there for your north and southbound commute this morning on the M1. It is looking nice and clear all the way through. If you're around the coast roads at the moment, it is that time of the morning. Those school zones are now in force until 9:30. 40k's an hour is the speed limit. Still plenty of southbound traffic on the approach towards the train station up there at Wyong this morning on the Pacific Highway. Pretty busy between those Reliance Drive roundabouts up there on Wyong Road at Tuggerah. You've got quite a bit of northbound traffic heading through there this morning. Southbound traffic through Forres, pretty heavy in some spots there. Mainly between Bellevue Road and that bottom end of Tumby Road. Westbound traffic, if you are heading through Erina this morning, mainly from around that old Tuggerah Beach Road through to the big lights at Barralong Road and Terrigal Drive. You've got traffic around Westcos for this morning as well at the big lights there. That's Brisbane Water Drive and Mans Road intersection. Still pretty busy through Niagara Park this morning as well. Traffic there from Prings Road all the way down to the Mans Road overpass at Narara. You're heading through Gosford City. Bit of traffic around the Gosford High School area and, of course, that Etna Street, Mann Street intersection. Pretty busy around Donaldson Street as well. And, of course, around Henry Parry Drive there, if you're coming around the courthouse, just be aware that you've got some traffic there as well. Northbound traffic this morning on Brisbane Water Drive coming out of Point Clair train station there up towards Girralong Avenue. No problems down around the peninsula this morning. Looking pretty good through Kincumber. And if you are over around Terrigal Drive this morning, I'm from the top end of Charles K Drive through to Mobbs Road. You've got some patchy westbound traffic through there as well. 131 700 is the number to call, or you can jump onto the Live Traffic New South Wales app.
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It's Rima Brekkie on your Thankfulness Thursday morning. Great track, that one, Sofika, Everything. It's coming up to 11 minutes after 8. Lovely to have you on board this morning. It is National Families Week. We've been looking at that through some of the parts of the breakfast show this morning throughout the week. And, of course, it is a time to celebrate with your family, to connect with your extended family and friends, and share in the enjoyment of family activities within the wider community. And today, having a look at another great little topic as well, and that is raising children and, of course, some aspects about family life. And, you know, one of the great truths of that is that children do

0: thrive when they're raised by parents who are healthy individuals in strong marriages, and particularly those that are rooted in the person of Jesus Christ. Now, some of the top three parenting goals for 2026, as revealed in some of the research that's been done by McCrindle, has found that one of the goals is exercise. That's right. And of course, exercise does improve emotional well-being, your mood, your stress, your anxiety levels. It also gives parents a bit of that mental breathing space that they often need. Also a renewed energy and the capacity to show up for their kids. And look, some of the common blocks there from that exercise time is, you know, maybe a bit of lack of motivation or low energy. Obviously, time is at a premium when you're a parent, particularly if it's in the very early years. Maybe no one else to look after the kids where you can take some time out. And obviously the cost as well, gym memberships and different things like that, or depending on other pursuits that you want to get involved with. But some of the practical tips that is coming out of the research there are, you know, like scheduling, being able to schedule exercise in almost like a bit of an appointment. Just think of it as your get healthy appointment, booking that in several times a week. Also being able to incorporate children into exercise. So things like bike rides and park walks. Often see it around the Central Coast in different areas too. It's wonderful to see, particularly the younger parents with the kiddies there on the bikes and getting around. It's so good. And of course, look, finding free options for exercise is really doable as well. You know, there's online workouts that you can move along to at home, in the parks, home exercises that you can do, and different things like that. And of course, you know, some parents out there have sort of, I think they've been sort of fed the narrative that, you know, you've got to be on call 24/7 for the kids. And while there is some truth to that, being able to take time out for yourself to be able to do these things like exercise is critically important. It's almost like one of those things where if you've been on a long haul flight anywhere overseas and before you take off, they will always give you the spiel about the doors and everything else, and of course the oxygen mask. Now, if something happens at high altitude, you've got to put your own mask on first before you can think about helping anybody else. And it's kind of a very similar thing with exercise with parents and the kids, making sure that you are taking care of yourself, because in that way then you're in the best possible shape to be able to look after the family as well. We'll have a look at some of more goals, some of those other goals as well, a little bit later on. And looking at also more patience with the kids, something very, very important indeed. It's 14 after 8. Stay with us. More music on the way. This is Rima Brekkie. It's your Thursday morning.
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2: This is the moment.

playing all the latest and the greatest in Christian music. Terry and Testimony, great track that one. Hayley Jones, Crazy Good. 22 minutes after 8 on your Thankfulness Thursday morning. Lovely to have your company. Mick Wright with you through until 9 if you're out and about on the roads at the moment. Don't forget those school zones, they are in force out there around the schools at the moment, so make sure you slow it down to 40Ks if you see those signs, and of course the flashing embers. The dead giveaway there, that is for sure. Hey, it is National Families Week. We're continuing our look at this through the morning and looking at one of those other goals out of the top three parenting tips for 2026 as revealed by surveys held by McCrindle Research. More patience with kids is another one that's come up on the radar there. And, of course, look, the great reality of this is that every parent wishes they had more patience, I'm sure. I've just heard a whole bunch of amens all over the Central Coast this morning. Parenting can be very, very tough indeed. There's, you know, the constant demands, the unpredictable emotions of the kids and even with the parents themselves, competing priorities. All of these are can be happening simultaneously when you're trying to get other things done as well. So can be a real juggling act there with the emotions. And some of those common blocks with the patience is, you know, if you've got quite a bit on your plate, maybe even too much, you're sort of kind of stressed out, you're hitting your max levels there. Maybe some unrealistic expectations about the kids' capacities as well. Perfectionism is another big one. I tell you what, a lot of people really won't admit to actually battling with that, but it is huge out there. Depression, even anxiety and things like that can actually take a real toll as well. And should never really be overlooked, particularly if they've been going on for quite a long period of time. And I guess, you know, if you're going to look at it in those terms, some of the practical tips that have been coming out from the surveys there as well is knowing when to stop, to deprioritize, to delegate, and, of course, to ask for help. This is a huge thing out there, you know, not trying to be Superman or Superwoman and do it all off yourself. Being able to pull up and just to be able to go for others for help is a huge thing. Letting go of some expectations also may be a very very worthwhile tip to keep on board as well, particularly for things that are outside of your control. And always be aiming for good enough instead of perfectionism. Can be a very, very tough one to get out of for sure, but it does take a lot of practice. And look, if you are struggling with depression or anxiety, one of the parents out there, please do seek professional help. If you can, because left for long periods of time can be absolutely devastating, not just for yourself, but for the family as well. So a couple of things there this morning to keep in mind for National Families Week. And, of course, Friday morning, we'll be wrapping up our look at that. And look, if you're a parent out there this morning and you want to get some great resources, there is a fantastic one from our friends there at Focus on the Family. They are offering a free 52-week family devotional. That's a whole year of faith-filled family moments. All you have to do is sign up at families.org.au. That is families.org.au. And you'll receive a free copy that will be sent to your home. Something great to get into for all of the rest of this year in particular. It's 26 minutes after 8. More music on the way as we head on up towards the 8:30 news. Here's Sasina's Next Generation. It's Rima Brekkie.

0: Words of life and love from the Father to you, his child.
1: This mystery is that through the gospel, the Gentiles are heirs together with Israel, members together of one body, and sharers together in the promise in Christ Jesus. Ephesians chapter 3, verse 6.
0: Rhema.cc, speaking words of love to you.
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3: In stories making news, Labor will pursue changes to the private health system, which will see older Australians miss out on higher insurance rebates. From April next year, people aged over 65 will no longer be eligible for more generous concessions. The move is expected to increase private health costs by $200 a year and put more pressure on the public hospital system. The country's energy grid operator forecasts a faster-than-expected increase in electricity consumption by data centres over the next decade. The government has secured an aircraft to bring passengers home from the hantavirus-hit cruise ship. The five Australians and one New Zealander are currently in the Netherlands after being evacuated from the ship. And Australian cricketers are threatening not to play in the Big Bash in 2028 unless they can be paid internationally competitive salaries. I'm Naomi Millam with the latest news and sport headlines.
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4: And a very good morning to you, Rhema Breck here. It is your Thankfulness Thursday morning. 16 degrees out there currently, 22 the expected max for today. The Bureau going for a partly cloudy one. There is a very high chance of showers and the UV index remaining at a moderate level. If you're out and about on the roads at the moment, still looking pretty good out there for your north and southbound commute this morning on the M1. No problems whatsoever. If you're around the coast roads at the moment, those school zones are in force until 9:30. 40 k's an hour is the speed limit, so please make sure you slow it down and do the right thing. If you're up around the Tuggeranong area this morning, of course, northbound traffic in between those Reliance Drive roundabouts up there on Wyong Road, still pretty busy through there. A lot of that earlier heavier traffic there southbound towards the train station up at Wyong has eased off, which is great news. Same deal through Niagara Park down towards Narara as well. Nice and clear through there at the moment. Still pretty busy around Erina this morning there from just past Old Tuggera Beach Road through to the big lights at Barralong Road and Terrigal Drive. And then from then on through to Avoca Drive, you've got some heavier, patchier spots as well. Around West Gosford, still plenty of traffic in all directions around the lights there at Brisbane Water Drive, Mand Road intersection. And pretty busy as well through Gosford City this morning. Still quite a bit of eastbound traffic there on Racecourse Road on the approach towards Gosford High School. It is busy around that big roundabout there with the Racecourse Road and Showground Road. Also busy at Edna Street and Mann Street and down around that Donison Street area. You've still got quite a bit of traffic there flowing around as well. You've got north and southbound traffic this morning on Henry Parry Drive from around Tarama Place down past the courthouse, so keep a bit of an eye out for that one. Still some light northbound traffic coming out of Point Clare past the train station up towards Girralong Avenue there on Brisbane Water Drive. And if you are down around the peninsula this morning, just some light northbound traffic there on Ocean Beach Road from Erina Avenue all the way up towards Rawson Road. If you're heading through Kincumber this morning, Avoca Drive, busy westbound from Carrick Road all the way through to Greenpoint Christian College. And still very busy conditions coming out of Saratoga this morning there on Davistown Road from Jaramba Avenue all the way up to that Avoca Drive intersection. Keep an eye through there. It is very, very slow going at the moment. Eastbound traffic, if you're heading through the Scenic Highway this morning through Pickett's Valley, now that traffic is starting pretty much almost back to the Avoca Drive roundabout and heading up to that bottom end of Charles K Drive, and westbound traffic on Terrigal Drive as well through to Mobbs Road. 131 700 is the number to call, or you can jump onto the Live Traffic New South Wales app.
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playing more of the Christian music that you love. Miles Minnick with the guys there from Transformation Worship. And a new birth, 23 and a half minutes away from 9 on your Thankfulness Thursday morning. It is that time of the week we take a little bit of extra, take those extra few moments out of our day to practice the art of Thanksgiving. It is, I tell you what, it is good for what ails you. Hey, one of the great

0: things about what's happening around Gosford at the moment. You've probably been noticing over the last sort of period of time, year or two, how there's been some bit of a revamping going on, which is fantastic news. And after some fairly long periods of stagnation in there, lovely to see some growth, some extra life and some vibrancy in that taking place around the city, which is fantastic news. Another one of those things that's happening at the moment is there is the first stage of upgrades to Kibble Park up there in the city is making a bit of a milestone for the heart of the place. And, of course, there is some works going on up there at the moment. Now, you probably would have noticed if you're in the area that sections of Kibble Park will be temporarily closed from Monday. That was this week. Including the community car park up there, they're allowing for the demolition of the parkhouse building. Now, stage one construction is scheduled to be completed by the end of June. And again, this is something that Central Coast Mayor Laurie McKenna has really gotten on board with and saying the first stage of work up there is a very big step in creating the vibrant, inclusive space that the community has asked for in the region. And Melanie Smith, who is Council Director, Community and Recreation Services, said those works were expected to have minimal impact on nearby residences and businesses. So that is some good news there. And if you want to get some more details on what's happening over there, centralcoast.nsw.gov.au, that is the council website, centralcoast.nsw.gov.au. Get on and check it out. Stay with us, more music on the way. This is Reema Brecky and, of course, our great friend Bernie Diamond. He'll be coming up shortly.
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0: this world. It's Rick McBrecky on your Thankfulness Thursday morning for King and Country with Michael W. Smith, My Place in This World. Joel Vaughan's Testify. It's coming up to around probably around 14 minutes out from 9. If you're out and about on the roads at the moment, don't forget those school zones are in force out there until 9:30. 40 k's an hour is the speed limit. Currently hovering around that 16-degree mark, 22 the expected max for today. That's what the Bureau is going for. And, of course, they are telling us it will be a partly cloudy one with the very high chance of showers. If you've got some things planned outdoors, make sure you take that probably with you. Don't take it out of the car at all. Just leave it in there. Maybe even throw a raincoat in as well, because they will be appearing throughout different times of the day. Stay with us, our great friend Bernie Diamond. He's coming up next.
1: From a very young age, we each try to figure out our place in the world, where we fit in the scheme of things, as we should. But there's one aspect of that to which we far too readily grant supremacy, to our own peril. Hi, I'm Bernie Diamond, and welcome again to Fresh. Have you ever met someone and thought, gee, they're successful? I mean, I wonder what they earn. Look at the car they drive, the house they live in. They've done a lot better.

better than me. I even heard someone say recently, after reading of the incredible success of one of their old school friends, the first thing I thought was, I am such a failure. In truth, we use outward measures, particularly wealth, as our gauge of success. I used to too, and I can tell you, the undue supremacy we grant to our aspiration for wealth and the way we consequently compare ourselves to others completely ruins your life. Contrast that with this reality, Matthew chapter 4, verses 2 to 4. After fasting 40 days and 40 nights, Jesus was hungry, and the tempter came and said to him, "If you are the Son of God, command these stones to become loaves of bread." But he answered, "It is written, man shall not live by bread alone, but by every word that comes from the mouth of God." So for Jesus, not even the basic necessity of food to nourish his starving body took primacy over his commitment to obey God. That casts our desire for affluence in a very different light, doesn't it? As C.S. Lewis writes in his book, The Screwtape Letters, prosperity knits a man to the world. He feels as though he's finding his place in it, when really it is finding its place in him. Don't allow prosperity to lead you astray. That's God's word, fresh for you today.

0: It's a great track, isn't it? Cameron James, Born to Bring the Light, and Fearless Band and Anchored. It's 5 minutes away from nine if you're out and about on the roads at the moment. Don't forget those school zones. 40 k's per hour is the speed limit, so please make sure you slow it down and do the right thing out there. 16 degrees is what we are currently sitting on temp-wise. 22 the expected max for today. Still a little bit of rain about is what the Bureau is going for. And if you are out and about on the roads at the moment, still a few busy spots around the coast roads at the moment. Get a bit of a heads up on those. 131 700 is the number to call, or you can jump onto that Live Traffic New South Wales app if you're heading out on the freeway this morning. No problems out there if you're north or your southbound commute. Don't forget, of course, it is our mid-year appeal for 2026. It is time to thrive here at Remus Central. 437 4042 is the number that you can call between those office hours of 10 a.m. and 2 p.m. Monday to Friday. You can give over the website 24/7 and securely as well. Rima.cc is the place to go to. You can visit our phone app as well there and give securely there, or you can drop your gift off here in person, 16 Dyer Crescent at West Gosford. And again, a massive, being a Thankfulness Thursday morning, we are very, very thankful for the 28 donors who have sewed in so far. I know there are a lot more coming as well on our way to $120,000. That is our goal. We are about 7,125 at the moment and looking to really spur that on over the next coming weeks. It's the end of the month is coming up pretty fast. So we have, just like I said, several weeks to go before we wrap up for our mid-year appeal. And again, time to thrive is our theme. We want to make sure that we are getting ourselves into position here after a whole lot of groundwork over the last couple of decades where we really start to solidify now and take off into the future with a whole lot more projects that we're looking to get going here in the studios. Here's Dylan Chase and Switch as we head on up towards the 9 o'clock news. Great track too. It's Symphony. It's Rima Brecky.
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0: As we wrap up another Thankfulness Thursday morning edition of Rima Brekkie, been great to have you guys company. Phil Rogers is in the chair next. He'll take you through to around 11:30 with Rima Mornings. Family Life Today coming up just after the news. Don't forget, of course, those school zones are in force out there until 9:30. 40 k's an hour is the speed limit. Get out there today. Tell somebody about Jesus. Change your life for all eternity. I will see you guys bright and early tomorrow morning. Stay with us. We've got the 9 o'clock news next.
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4: In this bulletin, the opposition to deliver its budget reply, and in sport, AFL. With more, I'm Naomi Millen. Immigration and housing will be front and centre of the opposition's budget reply, which will be delivered tonight. Nelson Scott reports.
5: The coalition will respond to the government's budget and deliver its own plan of how to manage the nation's finances. Liberal leader Angus Taylor will pledge to cap net overseas migration to match the number of new homes if he wins the next election. A $5 billion housing infrastructure fund would also be established, while construction red tape will be slashed. The opposition argues the measures would help fund critical infrastructure like water and sewerage, while reducing the cost of building a new home. Mr. Taylor claims his alternate budget will outline

0: policies which boost investment, foster energy security, and reward aspiration. Nelson Scott, Canberra.
1: The premiers of New South Wales and WA are calling out what they say is an excessive share of infrastructure money going to Victoria. Chris Minns has told News Corp New South Wales is getting just $344 per person compared to $657 in Victoria. WA is getting $552 million to fix a main arterial in Perth South compared to $3.8 million in federal funds for Melbourne's suburban rail loop. The Allan government will face an election in November and has defended the big spend, saying it doesn't have huge mining revenues like other states. New research suggests 90% of Australian drivers understand that using a mobile phone behind the wheel is dangerous, but most still do it. Road Safety Week founder Peter Fraser says nearly half of respondents supported a ban on phone use while driving.
2: It's interesting that they actually see this as compulsive behaviour now, the use of a mobile phone. And I think that that is a significant thing that we need to focus on.
1: The latest National Driving Behaviour Report has found Victorian drivers are most likely to check their phones, followed by New South Wales. Tariffs, the war in Iran, and technology are expected to be high on the agenda during the US president's visit to China. Donald Trump has touched down in Beijing for a two-day visit, which was postponed in March due to the conflict in the Middle East. The Evangelical Fellowship is among Christian groups praising the Canadian province of Alberta for passing laws to protect against abuse of the nation's assisted suicide program. It follows the offering of euthanasia to a retired priest with a broken hip and an 83-year-old woman with back pain when neither had a terminal condition. Both declared they were nowhere near dying. And at least six Christians who make up most of the sanitation workers in Pakistan have died in recent weeks. They had inhaled toxic gases while working in sewers without protective safety equipment, which wasn't supplied or they couldn't afford it. Some hadn't been paid for months. To AFL, Adam Simpson admits he doesn't know if he wants the Carlton coaching job. The Eagles premiership winner, John Longmire and Ken Hinckley, have all left the door ajar to a return to the coach's box. Simpson has told Fox Footy he'll have to think about it.
3: I don't know. And it feels like it's today's no. But what's it like in 10, 14, 15 weeks?
1: And Grian Myers has been named for Geelong against Brisbane tonight for his first senior game since suffering a complex ACL injury as one of four changes. The Lions making two changes for the match, with Sam Marshall and Darcy Gardner both earning a recall. That's the latest Vision National News. I'm Naomi Millam.
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5: And the weather for your Thursday, a partly cloudy one on the way. According to the Bureau, there is a very high chance of showers. Those winds will be light and the UV index remaining at a moderate level. Tops expected around the coast today of 22 degrees down to lows of 13 degrees overnight.
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9: Are you excited?
8: I've got the best guest I've ever interviewed in my entire career with Family Life Today.
9: Do you think you're biased?
8: Well, I think our listeners are like, who are you interviewing today? They don't know. It's you.
9: It's me.
8: Ann Wilson.
9: And I'm interviewing you too, kind of.
8: Yeah, a little bit.
9: Yeah.
8: We're going to talk about your new book, How to Speak Life to Your Husband When All You Want to Do Is Yell at Him. So let's go there. There's like two titles. You know, there's the How to Speak Life, but we didn't understand How to Speak Life for a long time because it was a lot.
9: You can just say it. I didn't.
8: Well, I didn't either. We both, I mean, it isn't like this is a book just for women toward men. It goes both ways.
9: Yeah, it always does. Yeah.
8: So where did this whole idea start? Go ahead, tell them. Yeah, right. Tell them how I told everybody in the world instead of you.
9: And if anybody knows our story, and every marriage goes up and down, has the hills and valleys. And we had gone through a 10-year anniversary that we wrote Vertical about, which was really hard. But we got out of that valley and we started thriving. But I was still struggling in my head about you. So I was asked to speak to a mom's group at our church. And I was stressed about doing this speaking because I didn't have any time to work on it. So what do? When I'm stressed, I go to you. And so I'm like, hey, hun, what do you think about speaking with me? And you are all about it. Like, yeah, I'd love to do that.
8: Yeah, why not?
9: So when we get there, on the way there, I said, have you thought about what you want to say? And you said, no, let's just wing it. Which I'm like, oh, okay, what does that mean? So when we got there, you were into it. Like, you were super passionate, really energized. And I was excited about that because, like, oh, this is going to be great. Women are loving this. But you start sharing this thing that I had never heard you share before. And so you say, women, I don't know if you get what it's like for us to be men, because usually somewhere in our childhood, we have a mom or a dad or someone that speak like they're just cheering for us, telling us, hey, look at you. You're so good at that. And you said, and then I got older and I found out, oh, I'm really good at sports and I love sports. And so I had coaches that are telling me, hey, Wilson, you are really good at this. And they're cheering for me. And then I meet Ann. And Ann basically says, of all the men in the world, I choose you, Dave Wilson. You're the man. And you're cheering, Ann, and Ann's clapping. Now, I'm sitting back on this stool thinking, wow, this is so interesting. I've never even thought about Dave's process of you're the man. And then I was really proud when you said, I chose you. And I said, you're the man and I'm cheering for you. And you're really excited and your voice is loud. And suddenly your whole demeanor changes. And then your voice goes low and you go, and then we get married. And after we've been married for a while and I walk in the door at the end of the day, all I hear is boo, boo, boo, three times, boo, boo, boo. And you also said, and that's what it feels like as a man when we walk in the door at the end of the day. I'm sitting on the stool like, what just happened? And I am shocked out of my mind. Like, what are you talking about? You have never said anything like this in our entire marriage that I boo you or I do anything like that or you come in the door at the end of the day. So what happened that day? Now that you're here, what
8: are you going to ask me 30 years later?
9: Yes.
8: I mean, I honestly, like you said, I didn't prepare. And when I was up there, when I was saying that, I felt like, wow, this is what it feels like. I have never said this out loud. I don't think I've ever articulated it so clearly. And I remember when I stood there and said that to all these women, you're right, the women sort of got quiet. I'm thinking, this isn't very affirming to them because they're you.
9: And you said, like, you know, in general, this is how most men feel.
8: Husbands feel. So then I looked over at you. You're sitting on the stool behind me. And your look was like, you are a dead man. What are you saying right now? I don't even remember the rest of the talk.
9: I have no idea how we ended. All I know is we got into the car and I was so mad and embarrassed, humiliated, full of shame. And I said, what was that? You think I am booing you? I am helping you because I honestly thought I was, because I'm pointing out the things that you could do better, the way you could be a better dad, a better husband. And everybody in the entire church is like, hey, Wilson's amazing. He's spectacular. So I think, oh, he has the best self-esteem ever. He doesn't need me to be alongside them saying, oh, Dave, you're amazing. I thought I was motivating you by pointing out the things that you could be better at.
8: And so
9: when I said, like, I am helping you, and you said, is it working? And I said, no. And that's why it feels like you're not even listening to me. So I say it more often and I say it louder. And I think the reason I didn't cheer you or compliment you or point out the things you were doing well or right is because I thought if he thinks I'm satisfied, if I compliment him, he'll think I'm good. And so then he'll become lazier or be worse. I'll enable you to stay at the point where you were, and I wasn't satisfied with where you were. Gosh, just saying that, it just sounds so wrong, doesn't it?
8: I mean, you talk to a lot of wives. Do you feel like their experience is like yours? Like they're trying to make their man better? They're not satisfied?
9: Yeah, I was with 50 women a few weeks ago, and they're all in their probably 20s, 30s, a few 40-year-olds. And when I started talking about this, there was absolute silence in the room. And when I was toward the end, I'm like, what are you thinking about this? And one woman raised her hand and she said, can we seriously talk about this? Because I think every person in the room is feeling this, but we don't know what to do about it. And I thought that was really interesting. We don't know how to cheer. Are we supposed to cheer our men? Because wouldn't we be lying if we're not seeing a lot of things that are great and now we're just going, oh, you're amazing.
8: So what do you think's going on with women toward their man? Are they really that disappointed? Because I don't think men do it as much to women, although we do it. It goes both ways. No question.
9: Of course.
8: But it feels like a lot of wives are pretty disappointed and feel like they got to make their man better. And the way to do that is to not speak words of life, but words of death critique.
9: I think a lot of it has to do with our expectations. When we go into marriage, we may not say it. We have hopes of what our husband will be like, what our marriage will be like. And our hopes are based on what we've known our husbands to be in our dating process. And you are pretty spectacular. You're pursuing me. You're talking. It's incredible. And then it felt like when we got married and things were stressed and busy, all that energy that you had when we were dating, now all that energy is going somewhere else. And then you have a child or two and they're like, why aren't you helping? And we have expectations of what you should be like as a father, as a husband, as a man. And don't forget, there's an enemy of our marriage and our soul, Satan. And he's the accuser. Mm. And all he has to do is put a little whisper. It's interesting. You have to do that yourself again tonight. Interesting. How many times has he done anything? How many nights has he been gone this week? You know what I mean? And so you start coming up with this list of things they're doing wrong. And if they're doing brain studies now, the more you get into that neurological pathway of going down into the negative route, that's just the pattern that you get into. And now you've shaped your core thinking around all these negative attributes. And I was surprised as we were studying this and even preparing for the book, I was surprised to find that 85% of our thoughts are negative. And then 95% of our thoughts are repetitive. And so think about it. When Paul says to take our thoughts captive, I wonder if that's why he says that. Because if you don't, you're always going to go into the darker tunnel rather than the lighter path. You know?
8: So how did you dig out? Take us back to the story. We're driving home. I get out of the car. We sort of separated because you had to be alone.
9: Yeah.
8: I mean, it wasn't a good drive home.
9: It was terrible. I went home and I ended up getting on my knees and I just vented to God all of my frustration and my anger toward you. And I got on my knees, actually. I said, Lord, can you believe it? I am working so hard. I am doing all these things for Dave and the kids and the family. And then he says all this. So I'm venting, telling him everything I feel, which is good. God can take that, share with him all of that. That's called confession. And then I stopped and I said, God, do you think I boo Dave? Because I wanted him to get on my side. I thought he'd say, Ann, you're amazing. And I just felt one word. Yes. Yes.
8: I was over there praying that you'd hear from God.
9: But it took me on this journey of I felt like God was prompting me through his spirit to one, start paying attention to what I think about you. And that was my first little step. What do I think about Dave? What do I think about our kids? Because honestly, as moms, we're training, we're disciplining, we're teaching our kids. And we can start getting into that mode with them too, that we're constantly training them and our words aren't even that positive toward them, especially teenagers. And so my thoughts were generally negative. Like, for instance, I was doing the laundry one day or the ironing and I was complaining about you. Isn't that so terrible? Did you used to like take time to think negatively about me?
8: Not like you did.
9: I don't know if guys do this.
8: I did, but I sort of buried it and moved on.
9: You start.
8: And I go tell everybody else about

0: And so that was interesting. And then I felt like God was saying to me, start paying attention to your words. And I think this is huge because Proverbs 18:21 says, death and life are in the power of the tongue. And so even as a listener, as a woman, your words to your family, are they more positive or are they death words? And so let me ask you, because one of the things I love that you did in this book is you wrote at the end of every chapter. And that's my favorite part.
1: Whatever. I had a page or two.
0: No, but could you see me struggling with that and trying to change?
1: Yeah, I mean, I started to watch you wrestle with critiquing me and booing me and death words. I could tell you were really like grappling with, I think what Dave said is what he feels. Mm. And I think wives have to deal with that. It's like, I mean, you talk about if you're a wife listening or even a woman to men in your life, your brothers,
0: your
1: dad, people you work with, ask them, do you feel like I affirm you and build you up? Or do you feel like I critique you and tear you down? And again, we are not saying when a man needs to be critiqued and told truth.
0: And we're also not saying like if you're in an abusive situation of any kind, you're not like, oh, honey, you're amazing. Right. You need to get out and get help. We're talking about the average good-willed person who wants to have a great marriage, but they're struggling.
1: Yeah.
0: Yeah.
1: So I watched you start to change. How did that happen?
0: Well, I think there are a lot of things that we could get into, but one would be I had to look in the mirror. I mean, don't you love Matthew 7, 3 through 5 that says having a log in your eye is a pretty big deal? You know, it's when Jesus is talking and says, don't try to get the splinter out of someone else's eye when you have a log in your own eye. And I thought, I need to start paying attention to myself. Instead of critiquing you, I need to get out a mirror and start looking at what I'm doing, what I'm saying, how is my mind being shaped by the Holy Spirit and by God? Am I in the Word enough? Because that changes a lot of the way I think. And I think I was crushing your spirit. And I was doing that to the kids too, which is super sad. Because I would watch you go out around other people and you were vibrant, you're full of life and joyful. And when you got home, you were quiet. And it's just awful. But I thought, oh, he's passive. He's passive. And I think that I probably critiqued you. And I never said, you're dumb, you're terrible. I never said anything mean with my words. But my words were like, why can't you? Why don't you? You should. And I think for you, that was an incessant, constant, like draining thought, like she doesn't think I'm good enough. She's not satisfied. That would be draining as a husband. And I was blaming your passivity on you just being a weak-willed man. Like, come on, man, step up, be the man. And then I would think of hear stories. And now you can get on Instagram of what men should be like or what they should do. And it doesn't help to compare your man to any of those guys.
1: Yeah. So how did it change? Because you changed.
0: My prayer was, God, show me the greatness of Dave. Show me the good things. Show me who you see him to be. And you guys, God started doing that. One, I became accountable to some friends, kind of in that journey. I had a couple friends that knew what I was going through. I started like, I had to be in the Word constantly because that's what starts changing our thought life is being in the Word. And I asked God to show me that. And so I started seeing great things in you, things that I hadn't seen in years. And we share this. I bet a lot of people have watched Vertical Marriage and seen the chopping plants. But man, think about this. When you have a plant and the plant is you, the plant is the man. And if we take you can almost take a weed whacker and just chop that thing down or hedge clippers or whatever, and you're chopping all the negative things. But if we start fertilizing and we start noticing the plant's leaves and we start pouring into like words of affirmation, do you think that matters to you? Hearing
1: it matters to everybody. I mean, nobody wants to be around negative critiquing people. Mm. You run away from them. So if that's in your marriage, you're running away from your marriage. You're running to your job. You're running to other activities. You're doing whatever you can to stay out of the house. And you know what? I was out of the house a lot.

0: lot, not just my job, my ministry. I was playing ball games because, gee whiz, I can throw a softball or football and people go, wow, you got an arm. And I didn't know that. I mean, guys don't realize I'm doing these things because I'm getting cheered in a sense. And we're going to go have a Coke afterwards and they're going to talk about the plays I made and the plays you made. And then you come home and you're like, where were you? Why aren't you here?
1: And you know,
0: the boys need you. You didn't mow the yard. You didn't take the trash. I mean, again, and those are things that have to happen in a marriage and in a home, but it felt like, you know, I didn't come home and you say, hey, how was the game? Did you play well?
1: It's like, because I hated the game. Like, I hated that you were gone and I was mad that that took you away.
0: I wanted you to come to the game.
1: I did for a while. When the boys started eating like the top of bottle caps and putting them in their mouths as 2-year-olds, I was like, I'm out. But I think not every woman and not every wife says it verbally, but they've done studies of you can tell in your way of being.
0: Yeah, you wrote about that in the book, Way of Being. It was in your demeanor. It was in your attitude. It was in the rolling of the eyes. It was in the, little comments.
1: And
0: body,
1: and it
0: posture.
1: Goes both ways.
0: Oh, of course. I do it all the time. Yeah. I'm harsh. I roll my eyes. I make you feel stupid. We've talked about that many times. It's a way of being.
1: That would be a great question to ask your spouse. What do you feel like is my way of being toward you? I think in those days, what would you have said to me if I would have asked you that?
0: You're disappointed.
1: And I think if I would say, because this goes back and forth, I'd say, you think I'm stupid.
0: Yeah. And you told me that.
1: Yeah.
0: You think I'm stupid. And I'm like, no, I don't. What are you talking about? And I was harsh. And my words were not words of life. They were words of death. So were yours.
1: Yeah, totally.
0: So how did God change your mind to get you to, because you are the greatest speaker of life to me of anybody in my life. You cheer me. You believe in me. You say these things to me. I mean, it didn't change in a week or a month, but over time and probably over a couple of years, I'm not kidding. You speak life. What you wrote, How to Speak Life to Your Husband, it's like a memoir, but it's true. You are a great life speaker. Not just to me, to our boys, to our grandkids, to strangers in an airport. I mean, it drives me crazy sometimes. You walk up to people and you can see too when you speak life. Mm. Like life enters their soul. You can see a vibrancy comes to their soul because somebody sees greatness in them and speaks it out. How did you become that woman?
1: I mean, it makes me get teary that you say that just because I was so opposite. And it makes me so sad that I was so opposite of that. I think God had to do surgery. And I think my first thing I had to confess was pride. I was thinking all the time, the problem of our marriage is you. All the time. If he would be better, I would be happier. If he would be a better dad, the kids would be better kids. I blamed everything on you.
0: I didn't think you'd be crying about your own book.
1: It makes me sad the way that I was. And I was so blinded to it because I had a log in my eye. I felt like God was really convicting me, but when he did that, it wasn't a shame kind of thing. It was an encouragement like, Ann, start seeing the greatness in Dave. And it was like God was cheering me on. And so I started out by just asking God, show me the great things. And then I couldn't even say it at first. The only thing I could start doing was to thank you. I asked God, show me the things he's doing well. And so I started thanking you for little things. And we've shared that before, that like you were shocked by it. And we've shared the dinner table story before of when we were about to eat and I was working through all this. I felt like I just looked at you and I said, hey, before we pray, before we eat, I just want to say thank you, Dave, for working so hard. Your work ethic is incredible. This food on the table is here because you work so hard to provide. So thanks for that.
2: I want to thank Dave and Ann Wilson and their team for another edition of Family Life Today. Although our programs are produced in America, the issues facing families like forgiveness, communication, and taking care of our kids transcend national borders. These issues profoundly affect relationships everywhere. In Australia, Family Life is known as Power to Change, and our mission is to effectively develop godly families. the kind of families that change the world one home at a time. A key part of our mission includes strengthening marriages and families all around the world. We want to do whatever we can to bring timeless truths to the challenges you face as you seek to strengthen your family and join us in changing the world. 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Until tomorrow at the same time, God's richest blessings on your family.
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4: Hi, this is Rick Broome with an update on our mid-year appeal. We're off to a bit of a slow start with just over $6,000 coming in over the first third of the month. That's just 5% of our target, so we have a long way to go. But I do want to thank every one of you who has given already. I love that you've been so prompt. A couple of people have embraced the idea of becoming a monthly donor, which is also great. We really do need to reach our $120,000 target, and it would be so helpful if you could give your gift early in the month rather than leaving it until the end. We do need the money to come in now to pay a couple of large bills we have coming up this month. I know costs are high for everyone right now. They're high for us too. But if everyone does what they can, then we'll have no trouble reaching the goal. Let's not think survive, let's think thrive. So please pray and give what the Father is prompting you to give. Don't put it off. Pray today and then give. Thanks for being part of the Rhema Central Coast family. We appreciate each one of you who are on this exciting journey with us.

0: Words of life and love from the Father to you, his child.
1: Peace I leave with you. My peace I give you. I do not give to you as the world gives. Do not let your hearts be troubled and do not be afraid. John 14:27.
0: Rhema.cc, speaking words of love to you.
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0: Are you constantly nagging your children to get ready in the mornings? Or are they constantly asking what is next or when is this or that happening? Hi, I'm Natalie from playlearnbloom.com.au with some tips and tricks for your parenting journey. Children thrive when given routines. If a child is able to predict what is going to happen next, there is less anxiety, more willingness to transition to the next activity, and potentially less nagging and tantrums. Morning, homework, and bedtime routines are especially effective. Routines work best when they are, firstly, consistent and the same order every day, and understood and followed. Using visual routines or schedules can help children with understanding their routines and following them. This can be as simple as a list of written jobs they need to complete in the mornings or afternoons. For younger children, it might be a set of pictures of what is going to happen today or this week.
1: Brothers and sisters, I want to welcome you back to life. Back to the one that can make your next chapter your best chapter.